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Troy University baseball has been delayed due to rain. We'll bring you the game as soon as Barry McKnight gives us the word. 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

Troy University baseball has been delayed due to rain. We'll bring you the game as soon as Barry McKnight gives us the word. 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

0: Tears for Fears. Everybody wants to rule the world. It's Keith Stevens. And speaking of the World Cup, now less than 2 weeks away. It's going to be everywhere. If you go shopping this weekend, I assure you, you're going to see somewhere World Cup merch. The games get underway less than 2 weeks away on a Thursday. That's Sunday. If you really want to sit down and binge soccer, that first weekend of group play would be the weekend to check it out.
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2: 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We'll bring you the game as soon as Barry McKnight gives us the word. 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

0: Troy University baseball has been delayed due to rain. We'll bring you the game as soon as Barry McKnight gives us the word. 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
1: Number three best-selling breakfast cereal of all time. I used to literally put sugar on Frosted Flakes. 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Love my Apple Jacks. 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
1: 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We'll bring you the game as soon as Barry McKnight gives us the word. 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
2: Fox News, I'm Tom Graham. President Trump meeting with advisors for about 2 hours today, but has not made a decision on whether to move forward with a deal to extend the Iran ceasefire. Today he posted familiar demands on Truth Social. Fox's Peter Doocy.
3: These are the highlighted bullets, my highlights. The Hormuz Strait must immediately open, no tolls. Enriched materials, sometimes referred to as nuclear dust, will be unearthed by the United States.
2: Now, the president is demanding Iran abandon its nuclear ambitions. At least three people killed while trying to climb North America's tallest peak in Alaska.
4: A Latvian mountaineering group tells the Associated Press three of its members have died after falling while climbing Alaska's Mount McKinley Wednesday. One other climber was rescued. The National Park Service revealing the incident occurred near the Denali Pass.
2: That's Fox's Kristen Goodwin. America's listening to Fox News.
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0: Troy University baseball has been delayed due to rain. 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
0: 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District 1 Commissioner LaWanda Green-Bell is hosting a Pike County District 1 meeting Saturday from 11 till 10 at the Meeksville Volunteer Fire Department on County Road 7714. All of District 1 is invited. Nobody talks more about South Alabama than us.
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0: For Troy and the Wiregrass, 60% chance of early storms tonight, low 68. 60% chance of afternoon storms tomorrow, high 85. 30% chance of rain tomorrow night, and a 70% chance Sunday afternoon, high 82. Again tonight, 60% chance of early storms, low 68. For Troy on the Wiregrass on Classic Hits 94.7.
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0: Troy University baseball has been delayed due to rain. We'll bring you the game as soon as Barry McKnight gives us the word. 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

0: and the Blowfish. Only want to be with you. I'm Keith Stevens. Certainly one of the biggest selling acts of the 1990s. We go from one of the biggest ones from the 90s to one of the biggest ones of all time. Talking about Paul McCartney, his brand new album out today. Paul certainly been making the rounds. He had a little short film, about 10 minutes interview that you can see on YouTube. Talks about how the album came about. And if you get the deluxe version, you get 16 new songs from Paul McCartney here in 2026.
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0: Cora Troy in the Wiregrass. 60% chance of early storms tonight and tomorrow afternoon. Low 68, high tomorrow 85. 30% chance of rain tomorrow night, low 68. 70% chance of rain Sunday afternoon, high 82. Again tonight, 60% chance of early storms for Troy in the Wiregrass on Classic Hits 94.7.
1: This is Steve Flowers. I've listened to WTBF all my life. I'm now a regular participant on the morning show. Having been involved with Alabama politics for many decades, I'm often asked by many political candidates, "Steve, I've got limited campaign money. 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I always tell them the WTBF morning show, the listening audience is overwhelming and it crosses all demographic lines. 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

Troy University baseball has been delayed due to rain. We'll bring you the game as soon as Barry McKnight gives us the word. 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

0: Steve Miller Band, Take the Money and Run. I'm Keith Stevens. Speaking of Take the Money and Run, Major League Baseball trying to institute a salary cap. They've thrown some numbers out there. And given some of the salaries out there, this is going to be very interesting to see how that comes about. I think they were talking about even something for next year. So, you know, it's going to be what they call CBA time, collective bargaining agreement time. We'll see how it pans out, but a salary cap in baseball would be something.
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2: Troy University baseball has been delayed due to rain. We'll bring you the game as soon as Barry McKnight gives us the word. 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The adoption of a resolution for a state of defense uttered his most famous words, "I know not what course others may take, but as for me, give me liberty or give me death." 1787, Edmund Randolph introduced the Virginia Plan to the Constitutional Convention, then meeting in the city of Philadelphia. 1848, Wisconsin became the 30th state of the Union. 1865, amnesty was given to the Southern rebels by President Andrew Johnson. High-ranking members of the Confederate government and military and those who owned more than $20,000 worth of property were accepted and had to apply individually to the president for a pardon. 1874, birth anniversary of English author, essayist, novelist, poet, and journalist Gilbert Keith G.K. Chesterton in London. Although most known for his short stories of detection by Father Brown, Chesterton's most influential writing continued to be works such as Orthodoxy, What's Wrong with the World, and The Everlasting Man. 1897, the world was introduced to Jell-O. 1900, the Otis Elevator Company manufactured the first escalator in New York City. 1903, birth anniversary of comedic actor, vaudevillian, stage film, radio, and TV star Bob Hope. 1917, birth anniversary of John Fitzgerald Kennedy, the 35th President of the United States, the fourth to be assassinated in office. He was the youngest man ever elected to the presidency, the first Roman Catholic, and the first president to have served in the U.S. Navy. 1942, the movie Yankee Doodle Dandy, starring James Cagney, premiered at a war bonds benefit in New York. On the same day, Bing Crosby, the Ken Darby Singers, and the John Scott Trotter Orchestra recorded Irving Berlin's White Christmas in Los Angeles for Decca Records. It became the best-selling single of all time. 1953, Mount Everest was conquered by Edmund Hillary of New Zealand and Sherpa guide Tenzing Norgay of Nepal. 1972, President Richard Nixon and Soviet Party leader Leonid Brezhnev released a joint communique after Nixon's week-long visit to Moscow. The two men had acknowledged their major differences on the Vietnam War, yet signed a treaty on anti-ballistic missile systems, as well as an interim agreement on limitation of strategic missiles and an agreement for a joint space flight in 1975. This was the first visit ever to Moscow by a sitting U.S. president. Having birthdays, actress Annette Bening is 68. Singer-guitarist Melissa Etheridge is 65. Actor Adrian Paul of Highlander is 67. Actress and author Lisa Welchel of The Facts of Life is 63. It happened on this day, May the 29th. Today in History is brought to you by Troy Animal Clinic, caring for the pets of Pike County more than half a century. I'm Doc Kirby reporting for WTBF.
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0: 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Here are Barry McKnight and Jerry Miller.
1: After a four-hour weather delay, you are finally listening live from Condren Ballpark and the NCAA Baseball Tournament's Gainesville Regional, where the third-seeded Troy Trojans open up NCAA postseason tonight with the second-ever meeting against the second-seeded Miami Hurricanes. Welcome, Trojans, one and all, to the Power T pregame show from Gainesville, Florida. Our postseason coverage of Trojans baseball presented by the City of Troy with Jerry Miller, Barry McKnight. Broadcast producer is the ever-patient Nathan Schluter. For the ninth time in its Division I history, Troy has qualified for the NCAA tournament this year with a 32-29 record, a third-place finish in the Sun Belt Conference standings, and an RPI of 35. And their opening opponent are the Miami Hurricanes, who finished fifth in the ACC with a 30 RPI and an overall record of 38-18. Jerry, when this Troy team saw the announcement of their tournament bid and it became official, the prevailing mood and approach of this Trojan squad has been one of high purpose.
2: Yeah, I mean, you look at this matchup, Barry, you're talking about the Miami Hurricanes. When I was much younger, that was the program. You look at a program that's won four national championships in 82, 85, 99, and 2001. Over a course of 25 World Series appearances, this is their 51st regional appearance. They've won 28 regional titles and 8 super regional titles. And Troy wouldn't have it any other way.
1: Yep.
2: Because of the kind of schedule that they have played all year long. They are battle ready. They are tested and ready to go here today. They've been champing at the bit, just hoping the rain would get out of here and they would get to play tonight. And we're crossing our fingers that it'll hold off enough that we can get this one in. It's been all around the country. The regional games today have been one of many of them of quite a lot of interest, particularly for a three-seeded team like Troy. But this Troy team's ready. They won't be intimidated at all. They'll be ready to go. And I think the matchup is there, Barry. I think they match up well, and they certainly have a chance now. Get this win. Get in that winner's column early. That's the key to winning a regional, is get this first one under your belt in the W column. And I think this Troy team's ready to do that.
1: Toward that end, Troy throws senior left-hander Benjamin Stubbs tonight with a 4-3 record and an earned run average of 5.13. For Miami, it'll be senior left-hander Rob Evans, a Georgia State transfer whose record is 10-3 and whose ERA is 3.16. We'll come back and converse with the head coach of the Trojans, Skyler Meade, when our coverage of the NCAA baseball tournament, brought to you by the City of Troy, continues in a moment on the Troy Sports Media Network from Playfly Sports.
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1: Here we are in Gainesville for the NCAA Gainesville Regional and our pregame conversation with head coach Skyler Meade, brought to you by Troy Bank and Trust, the only bank you'll ever need. Great to be here. You've spent a lot of time this week answering people's questions about how you've gotten to this point and how, you know, rewarding it is to play in it. We're way past that now, aren't we, coach?
7: I'm past it. I mean, I know they're going to make me do some pressers and stuff after, but let's just talk about the games and the players at hand. So, but no, it's great to be here. It's great to be stretching this afternoon. Hopefully not navigating too much weather. We'll see. But just excited to get to compete against obviously one of the elite programs in the world of college baseball.
1: You always have a couple of words when you talk to the team that always resonate with me. Many times it's more than a couple. The words you used, and I quote, you said you want them to, quote, ooze absolute confidence and belief, coach.
7: Yeah, look, that's what we've built the foundation of everything we do on, you know. You got to believe sometimes before you do. And they need to believe that they're going to be the best on the field and in all their ventures tonight and everything that they do beyond. And let's be honest, that's a good life quality. You want to be a CEO of McDonald's, you better not be a little unconfident bum. You want to own an oil company? Well, they're not going to. If you're weak-minded and you kind of are meek and your shoulders slump, you're going to get eviscerated. You won't survive. So these guys have to be confident, and especially in our sport, our endeavors, which obviously there's a lot of failure, we have to continually perpetuate that. So I want them to come in here, and as you alluded to, I told them to ooze it, and they better, and I know that they will.
1: Well, let's talk a little bit about your pitching staff in this one. Benjamin Stubbs gets the call to go out against the Hurricanes, coach. Talk about the belief in that decision and what generates that belief.
7: Well, first off, he's really good. Yeah. Secondly, he likes the moment. I thought he was tremendous in that Southern Miss game that we unfortunately ended up losing, but I thought he was really, really good. Hit that wall in the sixth, but man, he was darn good before. And I'm just excited to see him get after it. You know, I think all the things are there for him to be good. He's going to have to go do it. And, you know, he's got to get the ball on the ground. As we saw in the game before us, this place is kind of juicing right now, and I'm sure with, you know, the air doing what it's doing right now, it's only going to juice a little bit more. So we need to keep a rock on the ground. We need to handle some balls, you know, in the infield. And if we do that, then we'll be in a great position. But Stubbs is the right guy to start us off.
1: Meanwhile, their left-hander, many, many games ago, we saw him pitch before. What about him now? Obviously, he's progressed because his numbers are really good, Evans.
7: He has. He's changed that body. The velo's made a little jump, simplified that delivery. But you know what? We got to do what we do. And, you know, guys like him that are strike throwers, if we can be just annoying enough and pester him and then have a pivotal swing or two, then we'll be in the position we need to, and we got to get to their bullpen. You know, we have to get to their bullpen. And if we can do that, then I feel really good about what will happen later this evening.
1: Let's talk about something else just on the on your lineup. Talk about somebody other than the stars. The media wanted to talk to Jimmy Janicki, of course. They wanted to talk to Pine because he so well represents the program. Name some other guys who you believe will have a chance to be a real difference maker tonight.
7: Well, you know, it's funny. I mean, I thought Cody Markham was really good in that tournament. I didn't enjoy when he got sick and came out of the lineup. Didn't like that. Because he was really locked, and so, but he's been really good, and I mean, he was awesome this morning in our little workout, so that excited me. But you know, it's interesting, a stat I saw, so we do our last 10, Ben always gets us last 10 for our stats, pitchers too, but like, I like to look at the offensive, and you know, Jabe leads us in freebies the last 10 games. He's generated 13 freebies, 9 walks, 4 HBPs. Obviously, some of his HBPs have been with the bases loaded, so that's awesome, and 2 outs. But, man, he's just been having good at-bats. And when he hits the ball, it tends to be a home run. And so I think there's going to be a big opportunity for him tonight to be a difference-making guy. And my belief is that he will take advantage of that opportunity. But you lead our team with as many guys we have that are good at getting on base. I don't care if it's 5 games or 10 games. That's a pretty dynamic stat. And so that's one that I'm really proud of for him in terms of what he's doing. And if he continues to do that, he'll be in great positions.
8: Trojans love freebies, Coach. Good luck. Let's get a bunch today.
7: Yes, love freebies for us. Don't love when we generate them. That will be the name of the game. Can't wait to do it. You're the man, Barry.
8: Appreciate it. 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
2: Well, I think you got to deal with the weather delay, and this Troy team certainly built for that after the Sun Belt Conference tournament, so I don't think that will impact them. I think against Evans, you've got to go out and search for this fastball. You've got to get him into a situation where you can look for that fastball. That's what he likes to go to. That's his out pitch. Get him to a fastball count and then drive it. And then I think, offensively, Troy needs to just spread the wealth up and down. You heard Coach Meade talk about the freebies. Take those opportunities when they come. Give them some traffic. This is a team that has made 85 errors defensively. Let's make them handle the ball.
8: Take a look at the Troy offense. Aaron Piasecki leads off at shortstop. Then the third baseman, Josh Pine. Blake Cavill at first base hits third. Then Sunbelt player of the year, Jimmy Janicki, bats cleanup and catches for Troy. Center field.

0: Stephen Meyer follows him, then Drew Nelson, who plays left field tonight. Second baseman is Sean Darnell, then Jay Borhoff in the 8-hole as the DH. Houston Markham in right field will bat ninth against Evans, who has had a solid year. Really the best pitcher that Miami has had on the roster, Jerry.
1: Yeah, he's a senior, 6'1", 230-pounder out of Harlem, New York. Spent some time at Chipola and Georgia State. Leads the team in wins, earned run average, strikeouts, innings pitched. He's been their workhorse. 15 appearances, 14 starts, 10-3 is the record. 3.16 is his earned run average. 82 2/3 innings, Barry, 60 hits, 29 earned runs, 29 walks against 94 strikeouts. He can bring it. Fastball is going to run 91-94. He's also got a slider and a changeup.
0: Max Galvin is the Hurricane left fielder. Fabio Peralta in center. And big Derek Williams had a great year. He's in right. Gabriel Milano at third. The shortstop is Van Schaeyen. Jake Ogden at second. And the first baseman, Alex Sosa. Watch him defensively in this game. Alonzo Alvarez is behind the plate. Umpire at third is Travis Eggert. John Byrne, the ump, at second. At first base is Jason Hartstick, and behind the plate, home plate umpire Tommy Cepurullo. He says play ball, and Evans faces Aaron Piasecki for the Troy Trojans in the NCAA Gainesville Regional. First pitch is taken. It's a fast strike, and it's 0-1 at 93 miles an hour.
1: Here we go. Been waiting all day for this one.
0: Piasecki, a senior from Muskegon, Michigan, first team All-Sun Belt. Lefty batter at 338, 9 homers, 42 RBIs. Evans, no windup, throws, and it's tap foul at the plate. Quickly, 0-2.
1: He's going to establish that fastball early. He's been 93, then 92 in the zone, and that's where he's going to ride, and that's okay. This Troy team can catch up to that kind of heat.
0: Weather delay, 4 hours and 15 minutes officially before we got this one started. Piasecki against Evans, who wheels and deals outside with a fastball. Only just. Troy is in the third base dugouts, wearing the black tops and the gray pants. Black hats, but those Cardinal chrome batting helmets. A ball and two strikes, Piasecki, opening batter of this late night. Evans ready to go. Swing and a miss. He threw something off speed, a little sweeper. And he gets Piasecki on strikes for the first out.
1: Yeah, that might have been the slider. He threw it away from him, and that's a good, solid pitch behind that mid-90 fastball he's got.
0: 77 degrees right now, cloudy. Not any wind to speak of right now, but we cannot guarantee you that there's not going to be any more rain. Rain in the forecast tomorrow. Another senior at the plate for Troy, Josh Pine, the third baseman, a right-handed batter against Evans with one away. Fouls the first pitch back, 93 on that fastball.
1: He was sitting fastball early, got it, and just missed it, fouled it straight back. Yeah, one advantage the rain has brought is it's cooled off a little bit. It was hot as a sauna over here this afternoon.
0: Pine coming in at 282, 8 homers, 31 RBIs, redshirt senior from Bloomfield, Indiana. The pitch outside. 1-1. Cavill on deck. Scott Amead coaching at third. Adam Godwin coaching at first here. Ball was sailing out earlier today in the Florida late walk-off win here against Ryder. 1-1. Pop foul off to our right. Out of play, and it's 1-2.
1: Ryder gave the host team in number one seed Florida a scare. Led them for a little bit late in that contest. Had it tied 7-7 in the ninth, but Florida with the walk-off actually got the win 8-7.
0: A ball, two strikes.
1: Seems like forever ago.
0: It was. Evans looks sharp early, throws, and it's grounded to the third base side. Backing up to play it on a mid-hop is Milano. His throw to first just got him. Sosa had to get just the toenail on it to record the out.
1: Good stretch by Sosa there, but that's what we're talking about now. What looked like a routine play became a little bit dicey at the end because the throw sailed a little bit. You want to put the ball in play against these guys.
0: Now, the schedule tells us that the winner of this game will play at 6 tomorrow night in the winner's bracket game against Florida. The loser has to play at 6 o'clock Eastern, 5 o'clock Central, by the way. The loser has to play at noon against Ryder. Blake Cavill with two outs. Cuts on the first pitch and fouls it back. The big Australian senior comes in at 278. 12 homers, 44 RBIs, and is trying to close out what for him has been a terrific month of May.
1: Yeah, he has been on fire. Needs to be here this weekend.
0: Janicki would be next. Two quick outs. Evans, a lefty pitcher against the lefty swinger. Blake Cavill. Sweepers outside. One ball and one strike.
1: Here you talk about tomorrow's game. We did find out an NCAA rule is that the team has to have 12 hours between games before they can play. So if this one goes past 1, they won't be able to meet that start time of 1 o'clock tomorrow.
0: 1-1 pitch. Cavill bounces it up the middle. Two hops for the second baseman, Ogden. He'll make the play, and the Trojans go quickly in the first. 1-2-3. To the bottom of the first at the NCAA Gainesville Regional. Our coverage brought to you by the City of Troy. It's the Trojans nothing and the Hurricanes coming to the plate on the Troy Sports Media Network, brought to you by Playfly Sports.
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0: No score in the home half of the first inning here. Troy defensively has Drew Nelson in left field. The center fielder is Stephen Meyer. Houston Markham over in right. At third base, that's Josh Pine. Aaron Piasecki is the shortstop. Second baseman Sean Darnell. Blake Cavill at first. Jimmy Janicki is behind the plate for senior left-hander Benjamin Stubbs on the mound to start the regional for Troy University.
1: Yeah, like Evans, a senior left-hander, as Barry tells you, 5'11", 180-pounder out of Macon, Georgia, and Division II Flagler College. And Stubbs, coming off a really good performance. You heard Coach Meade talk about that. This will be his 16th appearance, all in a starting role. 4-3 is the record with a 5.13 earned run average. Overall, 79 innings for Stubbs. That leads the team. He's given up 83 hits, 45 earned runs, 35 walks against 72 strikeouts. Team's bat 267 against him coming in.
0: For the second-seeded Miami Hurricanes, Jake Ogden will lead it off at second base. Then the left fielder, Max Galvin. Derek Williams has had a strong year. He's the right fielder and the three-hole hitter. Then the cleanup man, Alex Sosa. Alonzo Alvarez catches and hits fifth ahead of the designated hitter, Dylan Dubovic. Gabriel Milano at third base hits seventh, and the shortstop Vance Sheehan and Fabio Peralta in center field bats ninth. Ogden is a right-handed batting second baseman, a senior from Homestead, Florida, a transfer from the University of North Carolina, Greensboro. The first pitch down and in at 94 miles an hour, one ball, no strikes. Ogden batting 305, five homers, 34 RBIs. Stubbs, not a big pitcher, but he can throw hard. 1-0, that's right there, strike. 1-1. Stubbs threw last in that start against Southern Miss in that heartbreaking Friday night loss in the Sun Belt Tournament. DeHoer lost on a walk-off home run in the bottom of the ninth with two strikes and two outs. Here's the 1-1, and it's hit into left field. Racing in is Nelson to make the catch. Ogden struck it well. Nelson was there for the first out of the bottom of the first.
1: It's always good to get that first out, Barry. It was hit hard, but right at Drew, who had him played perfectly, took two steps in and snagged that line drive.
0: In that start against Southern Miss a week ago tonight, five innings, two earned runs, five strikeouts, three walks. Did not get the decision. Max Galvin, the left fielder, digs in from the left side. Stubbs throws, and it's a strike of the knees. Galvin batting .282, excuse me, two homers, 21 RBIs. A senior from Coral Gables, 6 feet two, 210 pounds. Upright stance from the left side, no score here in the first, one out. Pitch to Galvin, that's right there, a strike. 0-2, Galvin originally at Miami-Dade College, then Oklahoma State. There's a lot of transfers on both of these rosters. We'll try to update you on all of those. Stubbs trying to close out the lefty batting outfielder on an 0-2 pitch. Grounded to the first base side. Reached and got it and skipped it foul through the first base coach, Brandon Brewer.
1: Troy shifts. He changed speeds, which is more likely to induce a pull from the left-hander.
0: It is a legitimate ballpark. We mentioned how the ball's carrying.
1: Beautiful.
0: 400 to center field, 380 to the alleys, 330 down the lines each way. 0-2 again. Galvin again punches one foul. Reached for that one. Took a little something off. Galvin stays alive.
1: He's changed speeds on him. Two consecutive pitches now. Let's see. Tries to get him to chase something maybe away.
0: Pretty good crowd has braved this four-hour delay. Pitch. Ground ball into the opposite side of the shift. This is Pine throwing from straightaway shortstop to cut him down. You'll score it 5-3, even though Pine was stationed right at shortstop.
1: Well, that was a good pitch. He did go away at change speeds, and nothing Galvin could do. Hit a high chopper toward Pine, who was in that shortstop position. Saw Pine show the gun there, though. He loaded up and threw him out by step.
0: Derek Williams is a fifth-year senior, right-handed batting right fielder. He's had a good year, .317 average, 15 homers, 66 RBIs, and he'll take a strike. Stubbs is getting after him, Jerry.
1: Yeah, you got to manage the next two hitters, Williams and Sosa. That's where their power comes from.
0: They have 32 homers between them. Stubbs ahead of Williams, who has played at several different spots before finishing up here at Miami. A little bit low here, bounces through Janicki, 1-1. Williams started at Mineral Area Community College, most famously known as the alma mater of former Troy left-hander Grady Gorgon. Then Florida Southwestern in Division II, then Wichita State, and now Miami. Two outs, bases clear, no score in the first. Stubbs with a one ball, one strike pitch to a tough right-handed hitter. On the way, and he swings and misses. 94 miles an hour, but it was the location that beat him there.
1: 94 in, up around the letters, and Williams, a good hitter, overmatched on that pitch.
0: Down stretch by Stubbs. Here it comes, way high.
1: I like that. They'll change the eye level with that high fastball. See what he comes back with. He's got him set up for a change if he so desires.
0: Get it down, though. Keep it down. It is a natural turf here, which has drained really, really well.
1: They did a remarkable job.
0: Two-strike pitch, fouled back, challenged him.
1: He did. Yeah, Barry, it rained, gosh, what do you think, 3 or 4 inches at least. It was absolutely pouring down at one time. But the field's drained off nicely. I congratulate the ground crew for getting this one ready to go.
0: The grass will be slow, but it is playable. Nelson plays deep in the left field against a big right-hander. Two ball, two strike count from Stubbs to Williams. And it's on its way. Ground ball, third base side, down the line. Charging is Pine. Running throw to first is true. And both starting left-handers turn in a clean sheet in the first. 1-2-3, Miami out in their half of inning number one. On to the second. It's Troy nothing and Miami nothing on the Troy Sports Media Network from Playfly Sports.
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0: 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Discover the diversity within the City of Troy. You just might find something new to enjoy. No score in the first. Both Evans and Stubbs look none the worse for wear for the long delay, Jerry.
1: Yeah, they've obviously prepared well. And that was what that was all about. We sat a long time, Barry, and weather that we could have played, but the idea we could see that front coming, and you don't want to start a game like that and burn those pitchers. So I think as painful as it was to sit four-plus hours, I think it was the right call.
0: Sophomore Jimmy Janicki has had a season for the ages. The 231-pound sophomore from Downers Grove, Illinois, Sun Belt Player of the Year. No score. Evans throws, and it's ripped foul of third.
1: Got Coach Meade's attention. Yep. He'll take a little stroll.
0: Janicki enters the NCAA tournament as one of two players in college baseball with 20-plus doubles, 15-plus homers, and 70-plus RBIs. The only other one in the country, Arizona State's Landon Hairston. He's had a terrific year. The 0-1. Swing and a miss. 0-2. Janicki batting .350. 17 homers. 73 RBIs. A little bit quiet in the Sun Belt tournament.
1: He's due.
0: Meyer, then Nelson to follow him. Two lefties after Jimmy. No balls, two strikes. Leading off the top of the second. No score. Evans throws, and it's popped up first base side. Near the foul line is Sosa to make the catch and retire the leadoff hitter. One away.
1: Challenged Janicki there with a couple of fastballs early. Got him to pop up on the off-speed pitch into foul ground, but Janicki was up to that fastball early.
0: Big shout-out to all the fans who have gathered at Baumhauer's Victory Grill. The big watch party for this game and for all of Troy's games in the NCAA tournament. Lots of action. Here's Meyer, senior as well. He's from Kennewick, Washington, and he'll take ball one up and out.
1: Been one of Troy's hottest hitters of late.
0: Already has seen his average rise. He was batting .264 at the beginning of May here. Near the end of May, he's hitting .309. That's upstairs again. Two balls, no strikes. Nine homers for Meyer. 39 RBIs. Quite a few Hurricane fans. Two balls, no strikes, no score. Evans has retired the first four. Meyer takes inside. 3-0.
1: Yeah, Meyer will take one here. Smart senior here. Not going to jump on it early. Love to get traffic. He has a chance to become the first base runner.
0: Evans works with no windup. The lefty kicks and throws, and it's a strike at the knees.
1: It's a good pitch.
0: 3-1. One out. Just, top of the second inning.
1: Just got the inner black, I think it was there.
0: Third baseman Milano takes the opportunity to move back a few steps. Pitch, that's high, and that's ball four. Wasn't very high. None of them were really off the plate. And there's Troy's first base runner for anybody here early. The hitter will be Drew Nelson. Evans made two appearances against Troy while he was at Georgia State in 2024. He started on April the 20th of 24, going an inning and a third with two hits, one run, and one strikeout. Then the next day, two-thirds of an inning in relief. One hit. Pitch outside with a breaking ball to nil.

0: Troy playing in their first game since last Sunday. Off at first, Meyer, negligible lead, pitch, that's a strike, and it's 2-1. NCAA Gainesville Regional. It has been a day for upsets, Jerry, all across the country. Pitch, low with another fastball, 3-1.
1: If you wanted to send Meyer, wouldn't be a bad opportunity to do it. You know that Evans is going to be in the zone here. Hopefully Nelson will have something to drive.
0: Might break up the infield a little bit, get them moving. Lengthens his lead by a stride for the 3-1 pitch to Nelson. Swing and a miss. That's a big cut for Nelson. He'll re-wrap his batting gloves after that one. 3-2 now with one out.
1: Evans has got a good pickoff move, so you have to stay tight to see if they send him on to full count.
0: It's a good step-off move, you'll notice. That's what the scouting report says. 3-2, little roller to the first baseman, Sosa. He'll throw low to the shortstop, who makes a great pick. That's Sheehan. Sosa is an awfully shaky defensive first baseman. He fielded the slow roller, and he one-hopped it to the shortstop, who picked it and recorded the force out. Two gone.
1: We've seen a couple of shaky throws already. So, again, Coach Meade and Coach Walgamott said, put the ball in play. Get these guys to handle the baseball.
0: Junior Sean Darnell's name is announced. It's Nelson at first with two gone now in a scoreless game in the second. Darnell out of Wetumpka, Alabama. In his second season at Troy, lefty batter takes, it's a strike. It's the first of the last three hitters that Evans has been able to work out in front of in the count.
1: He started him with an off-speed pitch.
0: Darnell batting all year in the bottom third of the order, has 41 RBIs. Evans throws, and it's grounded back to him on a hop. He'll grab it, run to first, underhanded to Sosa. And the Trojans are done. No runs, no hits, a walk, and a man left. In the middle of two at the NCAA Gainesville Regional, it's Troy nothing and Miami nothing on the Troy Sports Media Network, brought to you by Playfly Sports.
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0: Our coverage of Troy baseball in the postseason brought to you by the city of Troy. At the bottom of the second, it's the Trojans nothing and the Hurricanes nothing. A couple of recent finals. Alabama playing in Tuscaloosa beats Alabama State 21-3. Arkansas at home over Missouri State 9-5. There have been some upsets. Auburn falls at home to Milwaukee 13-8. Florida narrowly avoided an upset. South Carolina upstate wins against Oklahoma State 8-5. Southern Miss falls to Little Rock 7-4 in Hattiesburg. Alex Sosa, the first baseman, against Benjamin Stubbs. No score. Sosa, the cleanup hitter. First pitch is hit deep to right field, but way foul. Goodness, I mean deep. What's the next strongest word? Passed deep. That's where he hit it. They're in the middle of eight.

0: In the Starkville Regional, Cincinnati leading the Cajuns of Louisiana 10-2. Keep you updated with a lot of those. Here it's no score. Sosa, a big, strong lefty batting first baseman. He's hit 17 homers this year. Pitch a little bit low with a fastball, 1-1. Sosa hitting .332, 66 RBIs. He's a 208-pound junior from Vieira, Florida, transferred in from North Carolina State. Sosa, then Alvarez, then Dubovic. Stubbs sets and throws down and in. Tried to get it knee-high on the inner third and missed with it, 2-1.
1: I think he's smartly working him down in the zone, but a little too low on those last two. He'd love to coax a ground ball here.
0: Hurricanes 20 games over 500 overall. They finished fifth in the ACC. Ground ball sharply lashed to Darnell. He'll grab it. Quick throw to first in time. Darnell had him played deep on the pool side. Ran it down about a stride deep in right center field, going to the backhand side to make the play. Alonzo Alvarez, the catcher. A freshman from Brentwood, California. 6 feet three, 212 pounds, batting at .323. Swings from the right side. Stubbs throws down and in, ball one. It is a natural surface. Drained really well. The warning track, and really the area all the way around rimming the field in foul territory and otherwise, is artificial. But the playing surface is grass. One more pitch, swung on, fell, tipped back into Janicki's glove. One ball, one strike. Not many things in sports, in my mind, Jerry, better than the opening day of the NCAA Baseball Regionals.
1: No, it's just been fun. That's been the one redeeming thing sitting through the rain, is to watch some baseball and hear a base hit off the bat of Alvarez. Just pulled it through the left side on the ground. Got the ground ball he wanted.
0: Just out of the grasp to the backhand side of Piasecki at short. Well struck ground ball and a one out base runner for the Hurricanes. Coming up is the designated hitter, Dylan Dubovic. Right handed batter. A freshman from Coral Springs, Florida. 6 feet four, 205 pounds. Dubovic having a good year, batting .325. Stubbs checks the runner and throws, and it's popped up into right field. Trotting in is Markham, waiting for it now. Catch is made, and back to first goes Alvarez. Two outs.
1: Dubovic swinging early, thinking he's going to get that fastball, but he got the off-speed pitch and popped it up shallow right.
0: Miami's third baseman, Gabriel Milano, comes to the plate. With two outs, a freshman from Miami. 6 feet tall, 198 pounds, batting .333. Four homers, lefty batter, slightly open stance, goes after the first pitch, and he'll top it foul, weakly rolling in front of the Miami bench. 0-1.
1: Right now, Stubbs doing a good job mixing those pitches. He's not starting everybody with a fastball, not starting everybody with the off-speed stuff. He's doing a good job of mixing it. That was a fastball to get ahead of Milano.
0: Gets the sign from his wristband, toes the rubber with seven on the pitch clock. Got to hurry. Here's the pitch. It's a strike at the knees. Milano didn't like it, but it was down, but it's 0-2.
1: A little help there from Janicki, I think, lifting it just a bit, but it was a good pitch, had the plate.
0: Janicki does a great job at pitch reception there, dressing it up. Here's the 0-2, a little bit low. One ball, two strikes to Milano with Alvarez at first in the second inning. In a scoreless game here in Gainesville. The chant comes up from the Trojan fans off to our left. The stretch. And here it comes. Tap foul at the plate.
1: Crowd of the Trojan fans over there. Good number on hand. And we had a bigger crowd, Barry. Some of them just couldn't stay through the weather, and they're probably listening to us back in the hotel room. But still a good crowd on hand, fired up about this opportunity.
0: Well, if the Trojans are fortunate enough to beat the Hurricanes tonight, we encourage all the Troy fans that are listening to get down here. Another 1-2 count. Milano from Stubbs. He takes strike three cold. And Stubbs closes out the inning with a crackling fastball to catch the freshman looking. For the Canes, no runs, one hit, one left. On to the third in Gainesville. It's Troy nothing and Miami nothing on the Troy Sports Media Network from Playfly Sports.
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0: 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Top of the third, it'll be Jay Boroff, the DH, against lefty Rob Evans. Boroff, a junior from Pike Road, Alabama, right-handed batter. Evans throws, and it catches the outside corner. 0-1. Jay batting 185, 5 homers, 14 RBIs. Scott Amede mentioned him in the pregame show. He has had a lot of good at-bats, especially lately in May. Pitch. That's another strike, 0-2. Boroff thought both of them were out of the zone.
1: Yeah, they were borderline, but he repeated it 2 times in a row and got him in a hole.
0: Leading off the top of the third, no score. Each team has had one base runner through 2. Evans ready. And the pitch, ground ball to short. Gathered in by Sheehan. He'll throw to first high, but Sosa keeps the bag, one away. Well, they are just a little bit on the fringe defensively, aren't they?
1: Yeah, I think if you just keep making them handle it, you're going to get an opportunity. It's a good job by Boroff with 2 strikes to not go down swinging, put it in play, and again, make somebody handle it.
0: Like Boroff, Houston Markham is also a native of Pike Road, Alabama. Lefty batting sophomore who's been on a heater lately. Pitch, swing, and a miss. Thought he was going to get the fastball and did not.
1: Yeah, that was a good pitch by Evans to mix it up. Started him with a breaking pitch away. Markham missed that one badly.
0: Houston, 5'11", 195, a lefty swinger, batting at 286. A homer and 8 RBIs. One out, base is clear. In the third, pitch, ground ball again to short. Charging this time is Sheehan. Going to have to hurry. Running throw, got him. Markham runs well, and it was a little bleeder past the mound, but Sheehan charged and made the play. 2 outs.
1: All right, see the adjustments now. Second time through, Pasecki struck out, the only one to go down swinging against Evans, first time through the lineup.
0: Well, you remember Evans, again, saw him twice in the Georgia State Series in 2024 in Atlanta. And hit him pretty well, but he looks different. He's not as big, He's lost some weight, and he definitely has a toned-down delivery. Piasecki swings and misses. Second straight batter that he has pulled the string on to get the at-bat started.
1: And changed pace. He started him with a fastball the first time up. Started him with a breaking pitch here.
0: Piasecki, first team all Sun Belt Conference. Lefty batting shortstop. Evans deals. Breaking ball again, but this one's outside and low. One and one. We'll not spend a whole lot of time waxing eloquent about the honor and the sheer accomplishment of this team just to get here. No, we're way past that, Jerry. We're here to win it, not thank everybody for the chance. Ground ball. This is a tough play. Coming in is Evans. Throw to first is into right field, into foul territory. And here goes Piasecki rounding second and holding as Williams is able to retrieve it over in the corner.
1: I think that'll probably go as a base hit. I don't think he was going to get him with a good throw. The error will be charged to get him to second.
0: That's the scouting report from Coach Walgamont. And Coach Meade is just put the ball in play at the very least. They have a tendency to throw it around, and they sure did there. Piasecki is at second now with two outs for Josh Pine.
1: Now take advantage of it. It'll be up to Josh to see if he can find a hole somewhere, drop one in, see if we can steal one here with two outs.
0: It'll be an error on the throw. First pitch, ball one to Pine. They'll give him credit with a single. The error gets him to second base. 1-0 on Pine. RBI chance here to break open. Texas swing. Did he go around? Yeah, he did, and it's 1-1.
1: I thought he did, too.
0: Evans came and got the ball. Obviously, been well advised to just hold it because Piasecki had the play beat at first. But he threw it about 3 feet over Sosa, and Piasecki gained second. 1-1. Swing and a miss. Good changeup. Pine was out in front.
1: Well, that's been Josh's little bit of an Achilles heel of late, has been chasing the breaking pitch out of the zone.
0: A ball, two strikes, two out. Piasecki steps off his lead from second for the Troy Trojans. Evans will throw. High pop up into short center field. Won't even get into center field. Heels to the edge of the grass. Shea, the shortstop, will make the catch and end the potential rally. For the Trojans, no runs, one hit, one error, and one left on base. In the middle of three at the NCAA Gainesville Regional, it's Troy nothing, Miami nothing on the Troy Sports Media Network from Playfly Sports.
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0: The NCAA Gainesville Regional from Condren Ballpark in Gainesville, Florida. With Jerry Miller, Barry McKnight, broadcast producer Nathan Schluter. If you're a little bit discombobulated listening in, we're only in the bottom of the third of a scoreless game. A game that was scheduled to start at 5 o'clock Central Time, and here it is nearing 10 o'clock. We did have a 4-hour and 15-minute delay to the start of this one, and just got underway about 40 minutes ago. Benjamin Stubbs has looked strong, one hit through the first two innings. Here's Vance Shayen, the right-handed batting Hurricane shortstop. Pitch to him. It's high, ball one. Fastball. Shane's from Lake Worth, Florida, a transfer from South Carolina Upstate. He's a junior, 6 feet tall, 191 pounds. He's the eight-hole hitter for the Canes. Pitch. Tried the outside corner and missed, 2-0. It's Shane, then Peralta, then Ogden. As Miami tries to break through against tough Troy left-hander Benjamin Stubbs. 2-0 count. And the pitch, that's right there on the edge. Strike called, 2-1. Here in Gainesville, we got in on Wednesday. Yesterday was a practice day. Pitch fisted off the bat handle back to the screens, 2-2. Got to see a lot of our old friends from Troy yesterday morning.
1: Yeah, that was fun.
0: Former Troy coach John Sumrall and his assistant director of operations, Jeremiah Cartwright, some of the old coaches. It was great. 2-2 pitch. Hit deep to left field. On the run is Nelson, looking up, and it is gone. Shane came in with only one homer all year. He lines a fastball over the wall and left, and the Hurricanes have an early lead, 1-0.
1: Yeah, he centered that one up. It was a nice job coming back in the count from 2-0 to 2-2, but left that one out over the plate, and Shane didn't miss. It's a good effort out there by Drew Nelson, who almost got to it, but it was just out of his reach.
0: Miami gets the lead on their 80th home run of the year. Third for Shane. Here's Peralta, who squares and takes. It's a breaking ball outside. Ball one. Nobody down in the third. And it's Miami 1-0.
1: Troy's got to take the punch now and bounce back, particularly Benjamin.
0: Just to give you some perspective, 80 home runs now for Miami. The Trojans this year have hit 78. High chopper to a charging first baseman, Cavill. He will reach over and tag Peralta on his way through instead of trying to beat him back to the bag, and there's one away. It's a proper play there, Chad.
1: It is, yeah, just make the sure play. You had a great angle on there. Key is holding on. Make sure you grip the baseball tight. Cavill did, and that is a nice comeback to get the ground ball behind the home run.
0: Stubbs faced Ogden in the first inning, leading off. Ogden lined out to Nelson in left. Right-handed batter, open stance, pitch, comes inside and clipped him. He'll head to first. Just brushed him below the belt. There's a one-out base runner.
1: Those are the kind of things you can ill afford to do now. Can't hand out the free rides.
0: Galvin, the left fielder, takes a practice swing from the left side against the left-hander Stubbs. Galvin grounded out to third in the first. On a nice play by Pine for Troy. 1-0 Canes. Ripped it foul of first. That was a fastball, but it was up, Jerry.
1: Yep, got to keep it down. You don't mind the ground balls. That's what you want. So keep it down in the zone. Don't let these guys get that carry on it.
0: Here's the 0-1. Goes the other way with it and lifts it foul ground onto the slope in front of the picnic area, 0-2. Talking with Coach Sumrall yesterday, of course, highly successful coach at Troy, two conference championships, and it kind of struck us about the legacy of Troy Athletics. Stretch. One out, one in. And the 0-2 goes down to get it and bounces it foul, still 0-2. Proud to have Coach Sumrall, having been associated with the program. But, man, Jerry, I can't wait to see what Coach Jared Parker has for Troy fans this fall on the Troy football field. Awfully proud to have him running the program. So mindful and appreciative of the pass, but man, we are all looking forward to the football opener at the Vet September 5th against Sam Houston. The 0-2 pitch is not made. He will chase Ogden back with a throw over. Season tickets are available, by the way, for football. You can do it right now. TroyTrojans.com/tickets if you want to buy them tonight. A shift against the lefty hitter. 0-2. Popped it up. Left field side. Long run. Here comes Nelson and Pine. And Pine drops it. Heading near the line. Everybody is safe. Goodness. It was in short left. Nelson was playing deep. Was not going to get there. Pine got there. Racing over near the line. And he just dropped it. Ogden at second. Galvin at first with one down.
1: We took a quick look at Nelson to see if he was coming. I think that's where he lost connection with the baseball. They're ruling that a hit at the moment.
0: I don't see it up there yet, but Skyler Mead will come out to talk with Stubbs.
1: It's got to be an error.
0: Got to be. And bless Pine, because he went a long way to get there, but he did get there, and he had it right in his mitt, and it fell out. Coach Mead talking here with two on. I think a good visit to the mound just to get everybody focused on the challenge, and it is a challenge because here comes Williams, and maybe here comes Sosa.
1: Yeah, they do rule it an error, so that'll be a straight-up E5.
0: Galvin at first, Ogden at second.
1: What you've got to do now is manage the inning. The home run, you know, it was a shocker. Shane smoked it over the left field wall. But the hit batter, the E5, you're helping them build an inning here. So I think you're right. Good time out there by Coach Mead to try to settle everybody down, see if we can navigate through this inning because you've got a couple of toughies to get.
0: Derek Williams bounced out to third in the first against Stubbs. Mead leaves the lefty in to deal with it. Swing and a miss. 86-mile-an-hour let-up, and Williams was cranking. Didn't get it. Derek Williams, 15 homers, 66 RBIs, tied for the club lead in the RBI total. Stubbs double checks. The 0-1. Fouled off to the right against the screen. And it's 0-2. On deck is Sosa. The infield looking for something they can turn two on. 0-2 count to Big Williams from Stubbs. Swing and a miss. He foul tipped it right at the last moment. Boy, he went out chasing one. And was just able to catch a lace. Janicki could not backhand it near his feet. And Williams stays alive by the stitching.
1: Well, he just got a piece of that. Janicki kicking himself, but not much he could do there. Just enough of it to flick it out of his glove.
0: Williams digs back in. Tomahawks his bat onto the plate as he gets ready. Another 0-2 from Stubbs. To the right-hander with two aboard. A double check of the base runners. Here it comes. And it's low, and it gets through Janicki. Everybody moves up. Ogden to third. Galvin to second. He just skidded right through. Janicki couldn't get it down. And the Trojans looking a little shaky here in the bottom of the third. 1-0 Hurricanes. First base open. 1-2 to Williams.
1: It takes away the double play opportunity.
0: Pitch punches it foul. First base side against the netting over the Hurricane dugout to stay alive.
1: A good defensive swing there from Williams. Just punched it foul at the last minute.
0: It's a club that hits 304 as a team. With power. 1-2. Pitch. Ground ball, third base side, but bouncing foul of the third base coach's box. Williams is doing everything he can to continue his existence in the batter's box.
1: Yeah, he's being a tough out here.
0: Derek Williams against Benjamin Stubbs. Second and third with a run already home on the Sheehan homer to lead off the inning. Another 1-2 pitch on the way. High drive, deep left field. Meyer to the wall, reaches up and can't get it. It's out. Williams stayed alive three pitches ago by just catching the stitching. Stays alive, battle Stubbs, and he just hit a three-run homer. 4-0 Miami in the third.
1: Two homers in the inning, and those aren't what really stick in your craw. It's the hit batter, the error ahead of them that makes that a three-run home run.
0: Meyer raced after it, did everything he could to get to it, and it just got out over the wall in left center. Two homers in the inning. Williams, a three-run shot, gives him 16 homers, 69 RBIs, and gives the Canes a 4-0 lead, still just one out. Sosa, little looper over the mound, long run for Darnell, won't have a play. It's an infield single for Sosa. Just a little bleeder past Stubbs. Darnell got there, but way late. Two and a third innings for Stubbs. Three hits, four runs, and three of them earned. Still looking for that second out here. Three straight men have reached since Peralta bounced out. First pitch is outside to the right-handed batting Cane catcher Alonzo Alvarez, ball one. A 4-1 third, and Miami still hitting. Stubbs throws. That's a bouncer up there. Smothered by Janicki. 2-0, keeping Sosa at first. Homers by Sheehan and Williams, and an infield single by Sosa. Stubbs trying to manage the inning. Stretch. Pitch outside, three balls, no strikes.
1: He definitely has upset his rhythm. He was in solid rhythm through the first two innings. The leadoff home run by Sheehan has just really upset that.
0: Gosh. Williams was struck out, but just caught a very little tinge of it. There's a strike, 3-1. Just a little tick of it to stay alive. At 0-2, it got to 1-2. He fouled off a few pitches and then hit it out with two men aboard. Sosa followed with an infield single. He's at first. Pitch. Swing and a foul back on a home run swipe from Alvarez to fill it out at 3-2. Hurricanes with a crooked number. They made the Super Regionals last year, their first Super Regional appearance since 2018. It had been a little bit of a dry spell for the Canes. Throw back to first, and Sosa is back standing. Trojans and the Hurricanes met in 1994 down in the Coral Gables Regional. Miami won that one. Stubbs throws. Fought off, out of play to the right, past the grandstand, and Alvarez stays alive at 3-2. Stubbs 47 pitches. Timeout taken as the Trojans will get some people over to the bullpen. You have to cut across left field here.
1: Ellingworth was one of them.
0: The other looks like Noah Thigpen, but we'll see if he throws. Thigpen normally a later guy. One out, one on, four in, 3-2. The count to Alvarez. Pitch, swing and a miss. Struck him out. Stubbs makes a little statement in fighting back from a 3-0 count to get his man his second strikeout.
1: Now to get on out of the inning, you've given up four. A couple of mistakes in there. By the way, Only three of those runs earned. Galvin's run not earned.
0: Dubovic, the DH, flied out to right in the second. Takes a strike. Off speed. Dubovic, the eighth man to hit in the inning. Right-hander. Punches this one foul against the top of the screen over the Miami dugout. 0-2. Benjamin Stubbs has had some really impressive performances for the Trojans. Took a no-hitter at Georgia Southern into the sixth inning. Runner breaks, pitches glide on a hop to Piasek. He fields it on a tough short hop, throws him out. Wow, that was not easy. A screamer on a short hop to Piasek. He made the play and retired the side butt. The Canes take a lead. Four runs on three hits, one error, and one left. Jerry's got the play-by-play as we move to the fourth in the Gainesville Regional. Hurricanes 4, Trojans nothing on the Troy Sports Media Network, brought to you by Playfly Sports.
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0: 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You'll enjoy a pleasant experience. In the fourth inning, here in the Gainesville Regional, Trojans grab the bats. Here to take you through the middle of the innings is Jerry Miller.
1: Thank you, Barry. 4-0 Miami here as Troy bats in the top half of the fourth inning. Some work to do now, but this Troy team's built for it. Blake Cavill leads off against Evans, who misses low with the first pitch to Cavill. Cavill grounded out the second his first time up. It'll be Cavill, Janicki, and Meyer. Barry, you'd love to get something back. Hadn't got to be four, but you'd love to answer with some here. Cavill hits this a ton. Dead center field. They'll go back. They'll look up, and that's out of here. No, it's off the top of the wall. Didn't quite get out. Cavill will be at second base with a double. Gosh, Bear, that just missed getting out of here. It was left of the batter's eye, which is in play, but just caught the top of that fence out there. Thought it was over.
0: At batter's eye in center field, extends up about 25 feet, and it is live out there. I thought it was going to hit against the batter's eye itself. The center fielder, Peralta, couldn't chase it down, and Cavill has started off the fourth inning with his 11th double of the year, and he hit it well.
1: I'm sorry, folks. I thought that one was out of here, but it caromed back in play, but a leadoff double for Troy and one they need to cash in on. Only the second hit off of Evans. The other was an infield single from Piasek. That'll get Janicki to the plate. He takes a quick strike. Janicki fouled out to first his first time up after smoking one foul down the left field line. See if he can get a hold of one. Looks at a fastball away. One ball, one strike. Troy helped him a little bit in the bottom of the third to build a big inning. A hit batter and an error contributed to the four runs. That's a swing and a miss. Good fastball. Good location, really. Jimmy, if it had the plate, it just had it on the outer part.
0: Jimmy was looking fastball, maybe overswung just a little bit. Now he's got a battle at 1-2.
1: Stands back in with that 1-2 count. Fouls this one back. Had that one measured just under it. He challenged him with a fastball. I give Evans credit. He came right at the big man.
0: It's awfully hard to beat Janicki with a fastball. I don't care whose fastball.
1: Still 1-2. Checked his swing. Couldn't check it enough, though. He went around. That's a strikeout. Janicki kicking himself for going down with a check swing. Second strikeout for Evans, and that's a big one to get there against Troy's leading RBI guy.
0: That's an awfully good slider. It wasn't a strike. That's the old back foot slider that he got in right under Jimmy's hands, and he couldn't hold up.
1: Stephen Meyer will stand in, first base runner for the Trojans. That came with a walk with one out in the second inning. He'll look at a quick strike from Evans. Evans being aggressive with that four-run lead. 4-0 Miami. Troy trying to answer. A leadoff double from Cavill. He's still there with one out after Janicki strikes out. Meyer looks at another one. This one's away. One ball, one strike.
0: So far, they're executing Coach Walgamont's game plan. Jerry mentioned in the pregame, make him throw the fastball. They're staying off a lot of the breaking balls except for Janicki's strikeout. And that's a good job laying off by Meyer to get the ball to the count to 1-1.
1: That's up and in. Meyer backs away from a heater. He's sitting right at 93 with that fastball. Two balls, one strike. Meyer trying to drive in Troy's first run of the game and answer that four-run third for the Hurricanes. You look at one away. Hitters count now. Three balls, one strike. Base open at first. Drew Nelson on deck.
0: Again, a lefty pitcher against a lefty hitter needs to throw the breaking ball for strikes. And Evans has missed with a couple here to Meyer, who has the advantage in the count.
1: 3-1's an outer edge strike. That's a good pitch. And that fills it out 3-2. I think it's a good layoff by Meyer, because if he hits that, it's going to be a weak grounder left side.
0: Yeah, he'll roll over it and hit it the opposite way without much authority. That's a good point, Jerry.
1: 3-2. Campbell at second gets his lead. That's a dribbler out front. Going to be a tough chance. It'll be the pitcher give way to the catcher, Alvarez, and he won't have a play. He will not have a play. The bat ended up between them as Meyer dropped it and headed to first. That should be a base hit, and I think it will be an infield single for Meyer.
0: It was just a big swinging bunt in a perfect spot. Key there was, again, where he put it inadvertently, and the fact that, I mean, as soon as he determined it was going fair, he laid his head down and he dug for first base. And now out will come the pitching coach, Laz Gutierrez, to talk things over with Rob Evans.
1: So Troy building an inning here, trying to answer. Runners on the corners. Cavill moved over to third on the little tapper single. Two hits in the inning. Now Nelson trying to get Troy on the scoreboard. They trail it 4-0. Miami with two home runs in the bottom of the third has taken a 4-0 lead. Troy trying to get at least some of it back. Gutierrez is going to be finished with his visit.
0: Maybe changing something about Evans's approach, because he got behind Meyer, who let a couple of breaking balls go by. Maybe they're going to change the ratio of fastball breaking ball here and start throwing a few more fastballs to the lefty hitters, because Troy's not biting.
1: Nelson reached on a fielder's choice to the first baseman in his first at-bat. Runners on the corners, one down here in the top of the fourth. Troy trails it 4-0. Evans asked for the sign again. Now, home plate umpire Tommy Separulo will ask for time, and they'll reset the pitch clock.
0: Not sure why he called timeout. Evans was having a hard time with the pitch clock. But that's his problem.
1: Everybody's back in and ready. Nelson stands in. First pitch is low. Good job by Alvarez to block that one up. Now a little stress for Miami. Let's see how they handle it. This is a Troy team that never going to quit. They're not going to get down just because they're down 4-0. They're going to fight back. Need something here. 1-0 pitch is low and away. 2-0 now. And Nelson has the advantage. Darnell on deck. Evans ready, the pitch. That's popped back our way. Now, Bear, keep that in mind. We might have a chance for tonight's out.
0: It's got to hit it just right to skim the top of the netting in front of us, but we're open air over here. Boy, this is a big pitch here. 2-1, still Nelson's advantage. He can pick and choose.
1: Evans from the stretch. Delivers. That's hit the other way. It'll be a short hopper to the third baseman. He'll go to second for one, and that'll be the only play. And Cavill cannot advance because the play was hit right at him. That's a big out to get on a little bit of a nubber off Nelson's bat. He reaches for the second time on a fielder's choice.
0: Yeah, that had a lot of English on it as he fought it off and boosted it towards third. Third baseman Milano played the spin. Cavill had to hustle back to the bag to keep from getting tagged out. And Meyer is out at second.
1: So it's going to cut into that 4-0 Miami lead. It's going to be up to Sean Darnell. Nelson at first now. Cavill still at third. Two outs. Darnell tapped back to the pitcher. Back in the second. Offers it that fastball and fouls it straight back. He was sitting on it. Got it. Just missed it.
0: Got under it. The timing was there for Sean.
1: Nelson with a modest lead at first. Pitch is high. One ball, one strike.
0: Again, his secondary stuff is beatable, Jerry, but you don't want to chase it.
1: Yeah, it's out of the zone more than the fastball. So your main reason you're trying to get to the fastball is because you're going to get something in the zone.
0: Yep.
1: Swing and a miss. Pull the string again, and this time Darnell is over it, and it's 1-2. Evans taking a little more time.
0: Got to hurry. Three on the pitch clock.
1: He'll come to the plate and just miss with a fastball. Boy, that was close. Two balls, two strikes, and you're right. He threw that with 1 second to go on the clock. Doesn't want to go full and give Nelson a head start, so Darnell may have something to hit here. Pitch is hit down the right field line. That's got a chance. It'll fall. Base hit, Darnell. Scoring is Cavill. Nelson will go to third, and Troy gets a two-out run. It's 4-1, Miami. Nice job of hitting there by Darnell.
0: Yeah, he was not on balance. He had to kind of protect the plate. He reached out on a breaking ball away, flung the bat barrel at it, and dumped it into right field in front of Williams to get Cavill home and get Nelson to third. Nice job, Darnell, with 42 RBIs now. And the Trojans are on the board.
1: Barry, I thought it was big to answer there. Now let's get greedy here with Jay Boroff at the plate. Boroff grounded out to short, leading off the third. First pitch to him. Wow. It's a strike called. Extended. I don't think that was a strike, but it's called a strike. Jade may have to crowd the plate a little bit. That's the same place he worked him early in his first at-bat.
0: Probably work him on this pitch in the same spot.
1: Swing and a miss. Pull the string on that one, and Boroff quickly in an 0-2 hole. 4-1 Miami. Troy's answered here with one in the top of the fourth, but they've got runners on the corners. Boy, sure be nice to pick up at least one more. Boroff got to work here, down 0-2. Looks at one in the dirt and away. Good job by Alvarez to hold the runners. 1-2 the count. Three hits in the inning. Blake Cavill let off with a double, and he finally scores with two outs. Swing and a miss. He gets him to chase a fastball away, and that's it for Troy in the fourth. But they do pick up a run on three hits. No Miami errors and two men left on base. We go to the bottom of the fourth. It is now Miami 4-1 over Troy on the Troy Sports Media Network from Playfly Sports. That's another Troy home run. Just like the Troy Trojans, Troy Bank and Trust is here to help you hit it out of the park with your finances. 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
1: Back at the Condren Family Ballpark on the campus of Florida University. First game for Troy in the 2026 Regional, Gainesville Regional. Troy trails at 4-1 over to Miami, who got four in the bottom of the third. Troy answered with one in the top of the fourth. Stubbs back out on the hill. Let's see if he's settled back in.
0: It's been a mixed bag for the Sun Belt Conference. Mostly not great. Northern Illinois leading against Coastal Carolina 10-4, bottom of the fourth. Already Southern Miss has fallen. And Texas State 3-3 against USC. That's in the bottom of the sixth in College Station.
1: Gabriel Milano leads off and swings and misses the first Stubbs pitch here. Here in the bottom of the fourth inning, Miami up 4-1. Next pitch is grounded foul, and Stubbs works ahead. 0-2. He struck Milano out looking to end the second inning. One of his two strikeouts. Let's get a shutdown behind the score now and get right back to the plate. Pitch right there, called out strike three again. He's got him looking twice. Good start to the fourth.
0: Both times on pitches that were, right there. That fastball came right at him. Milano, for some reason, stood there like a house on the side of the road.
1: That'll bring up the shortstop, Vance Sheehan. Sheehan started the four-run inning with a leadoff home run in the third. Hits this one hard, and that'll be a base hit right side. Sheehan working really well out of that eight hole for the Hurricanes. That fifth hit for Miami. Just went the other way with that one.
0: Came in batting 271. He has barreled up a couple of them there. That one was just a sharp grounder in the hole between first and second.
1: One on, one down now for Fabio Peralta. Peralta grounded out to the first baseman, Cavill, after Sheehan's home run back in the third. So we can roll one over here and get the double play. Stubbs will miss outside.
0: Yeah, missed his spot there, Jerry. It's one of the just first misses he's had. I think he missed on the spot to Williams on the homer in the third. He missed that one.
1: Stubbs will throw over to first. A little bit low. Campbell digs it. Shands was a no-doubter. It was a laser beam over the left field wall that Nelson went up. Almost got there, just out of his reach. Stubbs will wait on the 1-0 pitch and throw over again.
0: One of the things, one of the effects that Skyler Meade has on this pitching staff is they control the run game very well. All year long, only two players have even tried to steal against Benjamin Stubbs.
1: Swing and a miss. Boy, he bared that fastball on the inner half. Good pitch.
0: Peralta has a little bit of a bear spot down there in his swing. Trying to get down on a fastball that's also in. It's not a strength of his.
1: Walter shows bunt there. Takes one that I guess is just outside maybe.
0: Thought he caught the corner. So did Stubbs.
1: 2-1. Didn't offer. Just squared. It's 4-1. Wouldn't be shocked with a 9-hole hitter if they tried to move the runner over. He squares again. This time taps it foul. And it's 2-2.
0: It always drives me crazy when anybody bunting just kind of taps at it. The bat's never level. It's never stationary. He just kind of, at the last minute, drops it and punches it without really much concept.
1: Troy shifts at the 2-2 mark. Swing and a miss. Got him to chase something down in the zone. Doesn't have to throw through because the first base is occupied. That'll be strikeout number 4 for Stubbs. And there's 2 down now for the top of the order.
0: 2 strikeouts in the inning.
1: One looking, one swinging. That'll bring up Jake Ogden, who was hit by a pitch on the first toss from Stubbs.
0: I thought you made a good point after Williams' homer. It was a 3-run homer, and the guys who scored in front of him, one was on him with a hit by a pitch, and one of them reached on an error. Guys that he shouldn't have been on.
1: 2-1 ball game if you don't give the free passes. In fact, if you're able to get Ogden out on something else, Williams never comes to the plate, but so is baseball.
0: That's true.
1: Throw over. Again, Cheyenne's back. This one to the plate right there, down the heart for a strike. Ogden's 0-for-1, flying out. And then the hit by pitch. It's 4-1 Miami. Troy trying to keep it right there, get back to the plate. That pitch right there again. Not to being deceitful right now. He's come right at him with 2 pitches.
0: Now they're either guessing wrong on the fastball or they're not seeing it well out of his hand, because he's thrown a lot of fastballs that they've taken that have been challenging fastballs right there.
1: 0-2. Swing and a miss. He got him with 3 fastballs.
0: Hey.
1: And that's the end of the inning. 3 strikeouts in the inning for Stubbs. And the one-out single is stranded. No runs, 1 hit, no errors. 1 man left. We go to the 5th. Miami 4, Troy 1 on the Troy Sports Media Network from Playfly Sports.
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1: 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Good job by Benjamin Stubbs to bounce back, strike out the side in the bottom half of the fourth. That gives Troy a chance to cut into Miami's 4-1 lead here against the starter, Rob Evans. It will be 9-1-2 due up for the Trojans. And Barry, you'd love to get to this guy, Chase, and get to that bullpen because you think they're vulnerable.
0: 65 pitches for Evans.

0: That's high. One ball, one strike.
1: Troy had a mandated practice yesterday here. The rain cut that short, so they were allowed a little hitting room this morning. And Markham had a really good session today before lunch.
0: 1-1's right there. Fastball. Kind of runs away from the left-hander a little bit. It's got a little run to it. One and two.
1: It's like a two-seamer. With Markham a little cut.
0: Trying to dig in there, make them somebody handle it. Goes the other way past head coach and third base coach Skyler Meade.
1: That's a good pitch right there. An emergency swing from Markham just to stay alive.
0: Well, you got to think he's going to try to change speeds on him here somewhere. One and two. Tapper. And he stays alive, still 1-2.
1: Goes foul, right, over by the on-deck circle.
0: Good work here from Markham to battle with two strikes. Just staying alive. Another 1-2. Misses away, 2-2. Hurricane Faithful wanted it, but that was away.
1: That was outside.
0: Lock and load here, Cody. 2-2. Tapper again, foul.
1: Can't get the fastball by him. He punched one foul to stay alive. That one just a moment ago. Had a really nice take on. That fastball had some hair on it coming on the inside black. And Markham stays alive to see another pitch.
0: Making him work. Still 2-2. To the plate. That's a little number. That'll be playable. Alvarez have to hustle out, and he'll make the throw to first. Just beats Markham. Boy, if that rolls another foot and a half. Houston is safe. Instead, he's out 2-3.
1: Alvarez, the catcher, might be the best defender in the infield. It might be faint praise, but he's blocked a couple of balls. And he came out really well to make the play on Markham.
0: Gonna bring up Piasecki. Piasecki's 1-for-2, had an infield single last time up. Got the second on a throwing error as he forced Rob Evans to handle it. Good pitch again on the outer edge, running away from the left-hander. Miami 4, Troy 1 here. We're in the top half of the fifth. Late start to this one because of rain, but moving along. Check swing again, it's a strike.
1: Yeah, breaking ball, and two good ones. I mean, good ones from Evans.
0: It'd be interesting to hear what Coach Walgamott talks to him about that pitch, particularly the left-handers. I think you don't try to pull it. You just try to go away with that.
1: That's the strength of Piasecki's.
0: The 0-2. That's a little number past the pitcher. It'll be the shortstop trying to make the play, and he can't. Tried to pick it up barehanded, Sheehan did. On the follow-through, Evans kind of fell down. He had no chance at it. I think that'll be a base hit.
1: Yeah, the follow-through, Evans tried to contort himself, and he fell straight down. The shortstop, Sheehan, racing in, couldn't make the bare hand. And that'll be a base hit.
0: Second infield single for Piasecki, and he's a runner at first with one down. Chance for Pine now, who's grounded out and popped out.
1: Don't chase the breaking ball here.
0: Laces one foul and out of play right side. 0-1. Oh, Josh would love to make up for the error that he committed. He had a long way to run on that little pop fly, but it hit him in the glove. See if he can find a gap here. Down and in. 1-1.
1: Change up there after the fastball.
0: That's the one you got to spit on because you're just going to roll that over if you offer at it and touch it. Probably not going to touch it. Fire, fire, fire, fire, fire, fire, fire. 1-1.

0: That's hit hard past the second baseman. Pasecki had to freeze to make sure that Ogden didn't snare the line drive. And here we go. Troy's got two aboard with one down.
1: That was a tomahawk job by Pine. The second baseman, Ogden, lay down for it to the backhand side, but it was hit so hard he wasn't able to get there. Pasecki jump stops and then heads to second base. Pine gets Troy's sixth hit. They have out-hit the Hurricanes, and I would say, Jerry, this is a very important at-bat for the Aussie first baseman.
0: Bullpen gets working. Blake just missed a home run his last time up. Bats with two on and one down here. 4-1 Miami. Troy threatens. First pitch to the lefty, misses away.
1: Again, that's the game plan, and they are executing the game plan to the best of their ability against Evans. Do not chase a breaking ball. Make him throw fastballs.
0: The Aussie chants go up. This one's inside. Blake takes. Two balls, no strikes. Hitters count now. Two on, one down. Blake represents the tying run at the plate. Might as well tie it up right here. Evans pitches. That's hit hard. That'll be a fair ball inside the first base bag. That's going to a corner. Pasecki's going to score. They're going to wave Pine. He's headed to the plate. The relay will not be made, and Cavill has done it again. Another double. Two runs are in, and Troy's within one. It's 4-3.
1: Skirted just inside the first base bag. Cavill's 2-for-3, RBIs number 45 and 46, and here come the Trojans.
0: Good hustle by Pine, who read it early. He was hustling on the ground ball, comes all the way around to score from first. Cavill's got RBI 45 and 46, and just like that, Troy's within one with the tying run in scoring position.
1: And here comes Jimmy Janicki.
0: Janicki with a chance to tie it or more. Looks at one well outside. Bullpen now working in earnest for the Hurricanes. Three straight hits after the tapper foul or tapper out by Houston Markham. Janicki, 0-for-2 is due. Well, they're not having anything to do with him so far. Those two fastballs well outside. Janicki has not chased. Meyer on deck.
1: Jimmy has seen this before. They don't want to give him anything to hit with first base open.
0: He wants to hit, but you can't chase, Barry.
1: He cannot in this situation. That's imperative on Jimmy.
0: Hits this one deep but foul down the right field line. They came in the kitchen that time, and he just missed it. 2-1. Two runs in for Troy here in the fifth. They've cut a 4-0 lead now to 4-3. Janicki waits on the 2-1. Fouls this one back. Just missed it. Boy, he's got him timed. Just missed it. It's 2-2.
1: Yeah, he took a little speed off of that one. Came in at 84 miles an hour.
0: Challenge him again, but you got to think he's going to get a breaking pitch.
1: Yeah, if you lose him, you lose him. But you don't want to give him anything good to hit.
0: Big 2-2 pitch. That misses well inside, and the count's full.
1: Breaking ball, Jerry.
0: He didn't think he'd throw him a fastball. I don't know if he will at 3-2 with a base open.
1: He has not thrown many breaking balls for strikes to righties or lefties here. Boy, this is a big pitch.
0: 3-2 to Troy's leading hitter and run producer, Jimmy Janicki, the 3-2. In the air, center field, should be playable by Peralta, and it is. Didn't square that one up, you could tell by the sound. Got it in his hands a little bit. That's a good pitch from Evans.
1: Yeah, did not get the barrel, muscled it out into center field, but it held up for Peralta.
0: So Troy's going to get it tied. It'll be up to Stephen Meyer. He's 1-for-2. Let's check that. 1-for-1. He had a walk back in the second and an infield single in the fourth. He has continued his good work. Average up to 312 now. Backs away from a fastball in. They're doing nothing else. They're driving this pitch count up.
1: Yeah, that's 89 right now for the left-hander Rob Evans, who's a strong guy. And he's had some stamina. Misses again.
0: Yeah, it's up and away this time. 2-0 to Meyer. Cabell's at second. Drove in two with a double down the first baseline. Into right field. Meyer locks and loads here. The pitch misses in. He keeps working him inside. And it's 3-0. Nelson on deck. Wouldn't be shocked at all if they turn Steven loose here, 3-0. Saw him do that one time last year, and he smoked one over the wall up in Montgomery. He shows bunt, takes it inside again, and it is a four-pitch walk. And there's two aboard now for Nelson. Second walk for Evans to go with three strikeouts.
1: Just in case you're wondering, Evans has gone 4, 5, 6 games this year with over 100 pitches.
0: Yeah.
1: But still, you want to drive his pitch count up, and he will get a visit again from pitching coach Laz Gutierrez.
0: I think the head coach, Arteaga, makes the changes, so I don't think this will be a change. Gutierrez is walking about as slow as you can and make progress.
1: Jerry pointed it out. The bullpen over the right field wall is active. It is a right-hander over there, and unless I miss my guess, well, it is not the left-hander. We'll check the number again over there. But it is just one guy working, a right-hander, and he's been up for a little while.
0: So Evans, not shocked they're not going to take him out facing the left-hander here, Nelson. Troy has played it too. It is 4-3 Miami. Blake Cabell is at second. Steven Meyer is at first. And the hitter is Drew Nelson, who has hit into two fielder's choices so far.
1: Hitting,
0: so he is due.
1: Hitting 308 overall, hitting 403 with runners on.
0: They pinch him to the middle. Evans' first pitch taken for a ball. Again, tried to get him to chase away. Good spit.
1: They're not going to do it, Jerry. They are not going to chase the breaking ball, and it's starting to work out for them.
0: This may be the batter he has to get. He'll nip the outside edge with this one. Nelson taking all the way, 1-1. Drew, 37 RBIs on the year. Be nice to add to that total here. Cabell will be off on contact. That's foul back, and the bat comes out of Nelson's hands, and it's 1-2. He's been nursing a tender elbow. He's in good shape, ready to go. He's going to get a little rosin here.
1: Yeah, he's been iced down for several days now. Whenever there's a spare opportunity, Amber McNulty, the Troy athletic trainer, has, you know, one of those deals where they'll put a loose bag of ice on that arm and they'll wrap it to keep it tight against there. So he's not 100%, but he would never admit that, particularly in a situation like this. Now a left-hander joins the right-hander up in the Hurricane pen.
0: Drew's got a grind here. The 1-2 pitch to the plate. That's low. Good eye. 2-2. Darnell singled and drove in a run his last time up. He's on deck, so I think Drew will get something to hit here.
1: Oh, yeah.
0: 2-2 pitch. Check this wing. He went around. That'll be a strikeout. That'll end the inning, but the Trojans pick up two runs on three hits. The Cabell two-run double, the big blow. There were no errors and two men left on base. We go to the bottom of the fifth. Got ourselves a new ball game now. It is Miami 4, Troy 3 on the Troy Sports Media Network from Playfly Sports.
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0: Miami grabs the bats for the bottom of the fifth. Troy has scored three unanswered. It is Miami 4, Troy 3. We're here at the Condren Family Ballpark, 2026 NCAA Regionals. I'm Jerry Miller along with Barry McKnight. Our producer in the studio is Nathan Schluter. We're glad you've hung with us. Late start for this one, but it's been a good ball game. One-run game is the Hurricanes bat in the fifth. It'll be 2-3-4. Galvin, Williams, and Sosa do up against Stubbs, who has thrown 69 pitches and delivers the first pitch just off the plate to Galvin. Galvin, 0-for-2, ground out to third, and an error by Pine at third, trying to chase down a little pop fly out of the shift. He misses again, and it's quickly two balls, no strikes. Bullpen not throwing now, but they've got multiple options down there. Just a little bit of stirring. Ground ball here, chance for Cavill now. Stubbs has got a cover, low throw, but he gloves it and beats him to the bag. That's a nice play from Stubbs, to be honest with you. On a dead run to first, he has to glove a low throw and still find the bag ahead of the runner, Galvin, and he did for out number one. Nice play by Cavill on the front end, but an even better play by Stubbs on the back end. So he's out 3-1. A little star by that one. That's a big one. One down now for Derek Williams, who has the big blow of the ball game, a three-run home run. Almost dead center field his last time up. He is 1-for-2. First pitch is low and in. This time he base bats with nobody on in front of him. After a tremendous play from Cavill to Stubbs covering. That pitch is hit hard. That's a nice dive by Pine, but it'll bounce out of his glove, and Piasecki, who picks it up, will not have a play. That'll be a base hit. Most humans not going to get to that ball. If Pine's able to glove it cleanly, he might have a chance, but the impact when he hit the ground jarred the ball loose.
1: Kept it out of left field. Boy, that one was a shot. Could not make a play.
0: Williams has got a one-out hit. That'll bring up Alex Sosa, who's 1-for-2 with an infield single himself. Six hits now for the Hurricanes, seven for the Trojans. Each team has made an error, and Miami leads it in the main category, and that's the runs, 4-3. First pitch is low and away to Alex Sosa.
1: Got to be careful to this guy.
0: Yeah. He was tied with Williams for the RBI lead. Williams now with 69, Sosa with 66. That's got the plate, but apparently just low. Two balls, no strikes. Now, Janicki's going to come out. That's just to settle Stubbs down. Cavill will join him, but it's also to give the bullpen a little more time to get loose.
1: Yeah, right now stretching out there, Dylan Alonso. Alonso ran out there during the half-inning break. And he's doing some plyometrics and all that. Has not begun throwing. But He is out there and getting ready.
0: Quick visit. Now they'll break it up. Everybody back into position. 2-0's the count on the Hurricane first baseman, Alex Sosa. Stubbs ready. We'll stare the runner down at first and into the plate. That's offered at and foul back. Came at him with a fastball and just got it by him enough that all he could do is foul it off.
1: He's still throwing 93. So I don't see any fatigue from Benjamin. He is still throwing hard.
0: 2-1 the count. Stubbs to the plate. That's in the air. Foul ground down on the berm. Down the left field line. The count evens up 2-2.
1: I like that. Letter high fastball. It was moving 92 miles an hour. And it was up, but it was off the outside corner, and Sosa couldn't get around on it.
0: Now 2-2, Troy will shift to the right side. Two-two offering nubbed over Troy's dugout and into the stands. Didn't hit it well at all. A little tardy to the fastball. Trojans own it over there, though, in the stands.
1: Our buddy Will Aaron kind of muffed it over there. Got over the netting, bounced on the dugout, straight to Will Aaron, and the lights were in his eyes.
0: 2-2 again. That's hit hard into the left center field gap. That'll get down in front of Nelson. Oh, did he catch that? Are you kidding me?
1: Absolutely unbelievable.
0: I thought he had zero chance at that, and Nelson extends and makes the catch. Wow.
1: I can't imagine how he even got there, much less caught it, but he did both.
0: What a play. That was absolutely torched by Sosa. I didn't think he was going to get to it. I thought that was to the wall, and he snagged it about 6 or 8 inches above the turf and made the catch. Put a 3 or 4 stars by that one.
1: Back to first goes Williams. What a play.
0: Two outs now for Alvarez, who's 1-for-2. First pitch is away. Boy, if we come back and can win this ball game, you might look back at that as being a difference maker right there.
1: Otherwise, it would have been second and third at least. Maybe second with a run in if he does not make that play and it gets to the wall.
0: Runner goes. Janicki will throw down, and that's into center field. The runner, Williams, will not only get the stolen base, he'll get to third on a throwing error. That almost hit the second base umpire, John Byrne.
1: Yeah, that's... He tried to get a quick throw off, and he never really got the grip on it like he should have.
0: Pitch was a ball, so it's 2-0. Two outs, so just concentrate here and get the out on Alvarez. That's what you're looking to do here. Do not want to give that run up. This is fouled out of play, 2-1. Miami 4, Troy 3. Miami's got a runner at third with two down.
1: Here in the fifth, midway through.
0: Stubbs trying to get out of the field with no damage. That's just low. 2-2. Oh, check that. 3-1 is the actual count. You don't have to give in to him. Kubovic's on deck. There's a base open at first. That's going to miss low. A walk. He stayed down in the zone. Is that the first walk he's given up? I think it
1: is.
0: Yeah, he hit a batter earlier, but that's the first base on balls. So two aboard now. Runners on the corners for Dylan Dubovic. He's flying out and grounded out. I think they just wanted to work Alvarez carefully there. Dubovic, though, bats at 320, so he's not an easy out. See what they do with Alvarez. First pitch is high to Dubovic.
1: Just a freshman, good player from Coral Springs, Florida. He's had a very good debut to his college career.
0: Misses with the fastball. Not getting that outer edge to the right-handers, and it's 2-0.
1: Framed nicely by Janicki, but it was out. Now Stubbs takes a slow walk around the rubber, and you can see his cheeks expand as he expels a deep breath here. Got to throw a strike on this one.
0: 2-0. Now they're going to say that's a violation on the hitter, I think.
1: Dubovic was not ready. Third base umpire Travis Eggert. That should be a strike. Yeah, it should be 2-1 on Dubovic.
0: It will be 2-1.
1: Yep.
0: Home plate umpire Saparulo is given that signal. That pitch is right there, and that'll make it a two-ball, two-strike count.
1: Dubovic does not like it. Stalks out of the hitter's circle and angrily rewraps his gloves. From 2-0, it's gone 2-2.
0: Stubbs trying to close the deal here now, strand a couple of runners. The 2-2 offering. Foul back. Boy, came at him with the fastball. Dubovic, to his credit, had it timed but was underneath.
1: Well, Dubovic's blood is up. His jaw is clenched, which is not the way to play baseball. If he can throw a changeup down, he may get Dubovic to swing twice.
0: Like how you're thinking. Again, a 2-2 pitch of consequence. Runner goes. That's laced down the right field line and gets foul onto the berm. Still 2-2. He didn't give in. Came at him with the heat. Plus, it's a big at-bat.
1: Alonzo now working in the Troy pen.
0: They've got the runner picked. And they're going to run him down. Now they're going to try to come home. The throw is going to be in time. They'll get him. Nice job by Blake Cavill to bait the runner and then throw home in time to Janicki. And Williams is caught trying to steal home, and that ends the inning. Wow. Miami comes up empty. No runs on one hit. There was one Trojan error, and one man is left on base. We have played five. Good ball game. Miami 4, Troy 3 on the Troy Sports Media Network from Playfly Sports.
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0: Wow, what an end to the bottom half of the fifth. Troy catches a runner trying to steal home and holds the score 4-3 as they grab the bats for the six. As they do so, they will be against a different pitcher as Miami makes the Baumhauer's Victory Grill change on the hill. The king of wings since 1981, Baumhauer's Victory Grill in Troy. So Evans does not answer the bell for the six. He is lifted. He goes five innings, gives up seven hits, three runs all earned, two walks, four strikeouts on 97 pitches. And he'll give way now to a left-hander, another one. This is Jack Durso.
1: He's a freshman left-hander from Seaford, New York, 6 feet 3, 210 pounds. Durso is 0-1 with a 5.63 earned run average. This is his 23rd outing. They've all been out of the pen. 24 innings, 23 hits, 15 earned runs. He's walked 16, struck out .536, and opponents are hitting .258 against Jack Durso. The city of Troy encourages you to shop locally. 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Troy area businesses are the essence of our local economy. 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
0: Sean Darnell will lead things off against Durso. 4-3 Miami. Troy has scored in each of the last two innings. Durso's first pitch is a strike, fastball on the outer edge. Darnell 1-for-2 with an RBI single. Boy, Troy's got two errors, Barry, but they have flashed the leather tonight, particularly in the previous half inning. Swing and a miss. Darnell misses that one, and it's 0-2.
1: That was off speed. Boy, that play by Drew Nelson diving to the backhand side in the alley. That's as good a play as you'll see all over the country today.
0: Darnell in a hole. No balls, two strikes. He'll look at one down and away, 1-2. We did a good job to get the scoring started for Troy. A two-out single to right in the fourth inning to get Troy on the board. They were trailing 4-0 at the time. Darnell tries to go the other way and fouls it off. Still 1-2.
1: Well-spotted fastball, down and in. Darnell fights it off. We've seen three fastballs, 89, 89, and that one was 88. So he's not a hard, hard thrower, but he is located well.
0: Still 1-2, and that's on a miss now. Two balls, two strikes. Darnell's got it even.
1: Didn't locate that one well.
0: Well, the book was if you can get to the bullpen, you've got a chance, and they handle Evans, who's the pitcher of record still, but came in with 10 wins. And they chase him. That's hit the other way and through. Darnell, great work there. Didn't overswing, just served it the opposite way. And the tying run is aboard with nobody down here in the sixth.
1: Offense is getting hot. That's 8 hits in the last 3-plus innings now. And a good start to the sixth inning. Only in one other inning have the Trojans gotten the leadoff hitter aboard. That was when Cavill doubled in the fourth, and he later came around to score.
0: So Voroff, who's 0-for-2, stands in. Darnell at first. 4-3 Miami with the tying run aboard for Troy. Durso will miss inside to Voroff. Leave one over the plate here to see what Jabe can do with it. This pitch is up and away. Two balls, no strikes. His plate maturity is, we've seen it just progress game after game.
1: Like Skyler says, he has led the team, the batting order, in freebies for the last 3 weeks. Hit by pitch, walk, and he said when he tends to hit it, it tends to go out.
0: 2-0. It is a strike at the knees. Taken by Boroff. There, nobody's throwing hard in the Troy bullpen. Stubbs may answer the bell for the six. 4-3 Miami. Tying run aboard for Troy with nobody down. Jay Boroff, the designated hitter at the plate. The 2-1 is, oh, goodness. It's called a strike, man. That is not on the plate. That's a miss by Cepirullo there, and Jay will have to work around it. 2-2.
1: Cepirullo hasn't missed many.
0: Now, he's called a good game, but he missed that one.
1: Yep.
0: 2-2. He'll miss that one as well. It gets away from Alvarez, but not far enough for Darnell to advance. I think Darnell had a hard time finding that because that was right at his feet.
1: Yeah, it got through his feet, then it got through home plate umpire Cepirullo's feet. And the rule for Darnell is if you can't spot it, don't go.
0: I don't think they'll send him on the 3-2 here, but we shall see. Thoroff does have some swing and miss. He has struck out once tonight. Takes a deep breath, hits the barrel with the fist, and stands in him. Big payoff pitch due. Durso, the left-hander, stares at Darnell. Not going. That pitch, it's called strike three. Are you kidding me? He totally missed that pitch. Man alive.
1: That was down and away. Boroff, that's an injustice. Skyler Meade stalks in front of the... He's telling home plate umpire Tommy Seppurullo, that's a miss. You absolutely missed it, and he did.
0: He missed two to Boroff there, and that's unfortunate. Now, Markham trying to pick him up. One down. That's injustice, as you described it. First strikeout for Durso. Markham 0 for 2. Needs one here. That one a miss low and away. The Troy crowd on him about that one. Boy, Barry, that's we always going to try to give him the benefit of the doubt, but he flat missed too there.
1: It's a hard job and often a thankless job. But, man, those are two critical misses.
0: And if you're Boroff, you've got to adjust to that. Pitch swung on and missed there. Alvarez looks at first but doesn't throw. One ball, one strike. That was part of the scouting report, too. They will throw behind a secondary lead. 1-1 to count. Houston Markham. Troy right fielder. Pops this one out of play and foul left side, and it's 1-2.
1: Hey, you make a good point about their basically their left-handers especially. They will step off and throw over. So when you take your lead, don't make it be a lazy lead. Be purposeful over there. And also bear in mind, Alvarez, the catcher, will back pick.
0: Well, you automatically come back hard. Try to get back to the bag. Be close on the clock here. 1-2. That's right there. That is a strike in the inner edge, and he's caught looking. Back-to-back strikeouts for Durso, and he's got a chance to get out of the inning. Darnell let off with a single. And if Troy's going to do anything here, Piasecki's going to have to deliver. He's 2 for 3. Really hasn't centered one up. Both his hits have been infield singles. He has scored a run.
1: Piasecki does have 26 extra base hits this year.
0: That pitch misses away. Miami 4, Troy 3. Troy got the tying run on with nobody out. He's there with at first still with two out. Darnell the runner. Durso's pitch is taken for a strike. One ball, one strike. Piasecki has got power, particularly to the pull side. Could hang one. He can hit it a long way. 1-1 the count.
1: We've seen it.
0: Checks the swing, and that'll miss. Two balls and one strike. Boy, such a disciplined hitter. Durso working deliberately. This one's fouled out of play left side. Count two balls, two strikes.
1: Yeah, he's mad at himself because he got one he thought he could handle. Yep. And was just a little bit late to it. Not much.
0: Two balls, two strikes. Runner at first, two outs in the inning.
1: Ought to get something he could hit in this count, Jerry.
0: Durso delivers. That misses runner on a delayed steal, and Darnell's going to be called out. That's a great play by the shortstop, Shea, to go up and get that and drop down and slap the tag. And now Coach Meade may challenge. And, yeah, let's keep it right here. It was a high throw And Darnell slid, so we'll see how it's adjudicated here. I think a good challenge here.
1: He leaped up to get a high throw, slapped the tag down, not on the foot, but on the body. And Skyler Meade in the third base box asked to review it. This could be big. It was delayed, which happens every once in a while. Alvarez's throw was not true, but the shortstop, Shayen, leaped up, got a tag down, but was it in time?
0: Well, it's a huge call, because if it's overturned, he's in scoring position in a 3-2 count due the hitter.
1: He didn't extend his leg through the steel. I think that call will stand. He gets there. Unless he just whiffed on the tag, which hopefully is Troy's only hope, because Darnell did not get the foot to the bag until late. Again, our on-field umpires, they're not reviewing it themselves. There's an NCAA-appointed review chief up here.
0: Unless they've got something better than what we saw, I don't think they overturn it.
1: Yeah.
0: Now somebody's been tossed. I think somebody's been thrown from the dugout.
1: I'm not sure who, but somebody, while they're reviewing, they have thrown somebody out. And everybody in the dugout has their hands raised saying, who? Who did it? What?
0: Well, that could be significant as well. It's one of the officials with the headphones that made the gesture. Still looking at the play, which gives me hope.
1: I think he threw somebody out. You could see it emphatically.
0: He definitely
1: just trying to figure out who.
0: Let's see what the call is here.
1: Now they have gotten the word. He is out.
0: So Darnell caught stealing to end the inning. So Troy comes up empty. No runs, one hit, no errors, nobody left on base. We go to the bottom of the sixth. Miami 4, Troy 3 on the Troy Sports Media Network from Playfly Sports.
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0: Eventful end to the top half of the sixth inning for the Trojans. They get caught stealing, ultimately is the call after review. Darnell caught stealing 2-6. Piasecki will be leading off the sixth inning as he was there with a full count. And we are pretty darn sure that it was Coach Ben Walgamott who was tossed during the review of that call. Miami 4, Troy 3. Stubbs back on the hill. A little surprised, but not overly surprised. He's back out there with 91 pitches.
1: Yeah,
0: and this will be his final inning as they are up and throwing in the bullpen.
1: He has had several games himself in which he has thrown more than 100, so this is not out of character for him. And now as Dubovic steps in, remember, he was at the plate when Derek Williams was cut down trying to steal home, comes back
0: and takes a strike. So Barry's right. He was there with a 2-2 count when Williams was caught trying to steal home. 0-1 to count. Dubovic. Milano and Sheehan do up. Troy trying to hold them where they are. Foul back and out of play. It's 0-2. One-run ball game here. Troy is putting pressure on, but still hasn't caught him. They had the four-run third with two home runs. This one misses high.
1: Stubbs' season high in pitches was 2 weeks ago in his last start of the regular year. He threw 111 in the game against ULM.
0: Still ahead here. One ball, two strikes. Gets him to chase. That's off the plate. Swing and a miss. And there's one down. Six strikeouts now for Benjamin Stubbs. And that'll bring up Gabriel Milano, who's been caught looking twice by Benjamin. I think that's another reason they send him back. They like the matchups here. Thought he matched up good with Dubovic, and certainly has matched up good with Milano to this point.
1: If he gets Milano, we'll see if he pitches against the right-handed hitter, Sheehan.
0: Misses away. Only the second ball he's thrown to Milano. 4-3 Miami. Got ourselves a good one here. Misses up and in, and he falls behind now, 2-0. This is where you like Troy, because Bear, they've been battle-tested. They have played these kind of games all year long.
1: Over and over and over again. There is nothing that can happen that they haven't seen and prevailed against.
0: Falls behind 3-0 here, though, to a guy who struck out twice. Troy crowd saying, why isn't that a strike like it was to Boroff?
1: That's a little bit sarcastic, but it's a fair point.
0: Get it over pitch. Misses up and in. A one-out walk, his second issued today. And that'll bring up Vance Sheehan. Sheehan's 2-for-2 with a home run and a single. Good ground ball here, and let's get back to the plate.
1: Stubbs, 99 pitches, 63 strikes. It's a good ratio.
0: He's missed on five straight now as that one's out of the zone. Now, Josh Pine will lead the charge to the hill. He'll call Janicki out just to try to settle Benjamin down. Senior trying to get through the sixth.
1: Dylan Alonso, a right-hander, has been active in the Troy bullpen. He's currently not throwing, but he is getting fitted for a smartwatch over there in the bullpen.
0: I think Sheehan is an out. I think he's got to get an out here. May not even get that opportunity as Coach Meade will come to the mound now. Hasn't made a move yet. We'll see if he's ready to pull the string. He's missed on five straight, and I think that's what's got Coach Meade's attention. He's thrown 100 exactly.
1: Yeah, he has been in attack mode the whole night, competitive. All of their runs were scored in the third, and he will pitch no more.
0: He will now, Coach Meade will, make the Baumhauer's Victory Grill change on the hill. The King of Wings since 1981, Baumhauer's Victory Grill in Troy. One on, one out here, bottom of the sixth inning, Miami leading it 4-3. We'll give you the changes when we come back on the Troy Sports Media Network from Playfly Sports.
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0: Troy makes their first pitching change of the ball game as Benjamin Stubbs is lifted. 5 1/3 innings for the senior left-hander. 6 hits, 4 runs. 3 of those were earned. 2 walks, 6 strikeouts, 1 hit batter, 1 wild pitch on 99 pitches officially. He leaves trailing at 4-3, and he'll give way to the big right-hander, Dylan Alonso.
1: Dylan has been used a lot in a lot of different roles. Lately in short relief, 6'4", 220, a junior right-hander from Tiger, Georgia. His numbers keep getting better and better. He's 4-3, earned run average right now at 4.20. Had a stretch in the middle of the year when he was in the rotation. But he is 26th appearance, include 22 in relief. Tied for second in the Sun Belt with 7 saves. 45 innings, 34 hits, 21 earned runs. He has walked 23, and he has struck out 53 in those 45 innings. Opponents are batting 210 against Dylan Alonso.
0: And here's a 1-0 count on the Hurricane shortstop, Vance Shayen, who is 2-for-2 with a homer. Righty on righty now with the runner at first. 4-3 Miami as they bat. Alonso delivers a quick strike on the outer edge to even it up 1-1.
1: Fastball slider for Alonso. Both of them very, very good.
0: That pitch is right there. Changes speeds and puts it right across the plate. Had Shayen frozen, 1-2.
1: Alonso threw in the final game for Troy in the Sun Belt Tournament. You remember he gave up a home run on the first pitch he threw to Joey Urban for Southern Miss. It's the only hit he gave up.
0: 1-2. He'll try to get him to chase away. He doesn't. 2 balls, 2 strikes. Troy trying to hold him here in the sixth and get back to the plate. They have mounted thread after thread against these guys. Still trail it by 1. Troy has stranded 4 runners in the last 2 innings. Tapper foul. He just got a piece of it.
1: That home run that Urban hit ambushed him in the Southern Miss game in Montgomery. Only the second run he has given up at all in his last 8 appearances. He has been awfully good in situations like this down the stretch of the season.
0: 2-2. Misses. 3-2. It's gone full. Runner at first is Gabriel Milano, who walked on 4 pitches. See if they put him in motion on the full count. 3-2. Will miss, and he'll lose him.
1: Threw a slider, left it out.
0: Back-to-back walks have 2 aboard. And the hitter is Fabio Peralta, the center fielder. He is 0-for-2. Let's see if they are. They are going to go to the bench with a pinch hitter here.
1: Looks like we're going to see Brylan West, a big grad student, at 6'4", 269 pounds.
0: Yeah, and they're not exaggerating.
1: Yeah, he's every bit of it.
0: So Brylan West will stand in. Pinch hitting for Peralta. 2 aboard, 1 down here in the bottom of the sixth with Miami already leading it 4-3.
1: West has been a regular. He started 49 games. He's batting 304 with 5 homers, 42 RBIs.
0: offers it the first pitch and is late to the fastball, fouls it out of play right side. So Alonzo works ahead of the pinch hitter, Brylan West. To the plate again, late to the fastball. He fouls it off right side. I'm not sure you get away from that, Barry.
1: He can put a sheet of 8.5 by 11 loose leaf paper over both of those foul balls where they landed. Off to the right side, late with the fastball twice in a row. Don't overthink.
0: The 0-2 pitch. Just missed away. 1-2.
1: That was a breaking ball.
0: That's not a bad pitch to try to get him to chase. 4-3, two on, one down here. Bottom of the sixth. Pinch hitter at the plate. West for Peralta. The pitch. Breaking pitch. Boy, got away with one there. That hung up a bit, and he just missed it.
1: You got that right. 83 miles an hour, a little break at the end, and it was letter high.
0: All right, we've showed it to him and got away with it. Just get him with the fastball. Alonzo takes a deep breath. Knows he got away with one there. To the plate. In. Late to the fastball and fouls it back.
1: Just given stats here, just to add some context to the game, Brylan West has this season hit into four double plays.
0: Well, that fit nicely. Two on, one out. And a 1-2 count on the hitter. West pinch hitting for Peralta. Swing and a miss. Into the glove for the strikeout. That's what you do right there, Barry. Don't speed up the bat. Big strikeout for Alonzo and a chance to get out of the inning, but they've got to get the leadoff hitter, Jake Ogden.
1: I love the aggressiveness. Here's my best fastball. If you hit it, I'll tip my cap. But I don't think you can hit it. It's baseball in its essence right there.
0: Still work to do here. Jake Ogden, the hitter, is 0-3. That's in the air, but foul. He's late to the fastball there. Actually, 0-2. He was hit by a pitch in the third inning and scored ahead of the Williams home run. Not sure how I forgot that.
1: Good, good hitter. Got to tend to your business with this guy.
0: Doesn't offer it the high fastball. One ball, one strike. Milano's at second. Sheehan at first. They both were walked aboard. Alonzo in relief of the starter Stubbs, trying to strand him. 1-1 pitch. Just misses away.
1: That was a strike for Borov, and the crowd will remind him of that.
0: I think if he gets that up a little bit, he might get the call. You would hope so. Troy Faithful letting him know.
1: Oh, yeah.
0: Now, Coach Meade's going to come out and make sure they've got it. He got a word for the home plate umpire as well, too. He'll call the entire infield in around him here.
1: I love how Coach Meade consistently thinks outside the box. He'll do this more than any other coach in the country, where he'll come in mid-count. And the idea is, why try to address something afterwards? Let's see if you can head it off right now. Whatever he has to say, number one, he has to say it to the entire infield. And number two, it didn't take him long to express himself. He's already sprinting back into the dugout.
0: Here we've got one of our favorites listening. Andy Hoppenjohn listening, said he's visualizing the game through our commentary.
1: My man, Hop.
0: Cheer along, Hop. Give us a little karma here. We need to get out of this inning. After the visit now, Alonzo ready with the 2-1 count. Swing and a miss. Pulled the string on that one and got him to chase. Two strikes, two balls, Two aboard, two out.
1: That's as good a slider as we've seen him throw in a long time, and we've seen him throw a lot of good sliders.
0: Boy, it's a big pitch. The 2-2 just missed outside. It's 3-2 in that. They'll start the merry-go-round as both runners will take off on the pitch home.
1: Alonzo.

0: And Ogden didn't put his best swing on it.
1: Miami 4, Troy 3. We're in the bottom of the sixth here. Round one of the 2026 regionals here in Gainesville, Florida. Another payoff pitch. He misses it. And it is bases loaded now for Max Galvin. All three runners have walked. Two of them issued by Dylan Alonzo. Goodness.
0: His team has never been easy on your heart, has it?
1: Nope. Max Galvin will hit. The left fielder is 0 for 3, reached on an error, and scored ahead of Williams' home run back in the third. Was robbed on a play from Cavill to Stubbs. First pitch is a breaking pitch that stays high. Nowhere to put him in a one-run ball game. Boy, this is huge.
0: Galvin this year hitting .667 with the bases loaded.
1: That's in the air, right field. Late jump from Markham, but he'll get there for the out. Woo! The Trojans walk them full, but leave them stranded here in the sixth inning. We go to the seventh inning. Barry's got the call when we come back. It's Miami 4, Troy 3 on the Troy Sports Media Network from Playfly Sports.
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1: Well, take a breath, Trojan fans. We've got ourselves a ball game. Miami 4, Troy 3. Troy leaves the bases loaded in the bottom of the sixth and will come to the plate here in the seventh looking to tie or take the lead. Here to call it all for you is Barry McKnight.
0: 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Line score through six. Miami, four runs on six hits, one error, seven men left. Troy, three runs on eight hits, two errors. And the Trojans have left six. It'll be the top of the order for Troy. Here to lead off the seventh inning with Piasecki, Pine, and Cavill against the young freshman left-hander Jack Durso. Piasecki has two hits in three at-bats, batting average at .342. He had a 3-2 pitch in the sixth when Darnell was caught stealing to end the inning. He's got a fresh count now and takes a slider strike. Piasecki is so stoic at the plate. He just plays. Didn't like the call, but didn't say anything. Spreads out from the left side against a tough southpaw. The 0-1 pitch is on the way, and that's a breaking ball down and in. Or down and away, I'm sorry, 1-1. Not been a banner night or day so far for the Sun Belt Conference. Troy trying to represent the league well. Pop this one up third base side. Maybe a chance for Milano if he can get there, and he can. And the warning track past the Troy dugout. And that's a big first out to get in the seventh inning.
1: Yeah, particularly to get him out like that.

0: Seki kicking himself a little bit.
1: Cincinnati has beaten the Louisiana Ragin' Cajuns 12-2. I mentioned already Southern Miss falls in Hattiesburg to Little Rock 7-4. Here's Pine. And a big base hit in the fifth. Takes one down. Ball one. Texas State is heading to the bottom of the ninth inning. They have scored two in the top of the ninth to take a 5-4 lead against USC. Down and in with a slider. And it's 2-0 to Pine. So Texas State was down 4-3 heading to the ninth. They scored two in the top of the ninth against a USC club that's 19th in the nation. So there's some chance late for the Sun Belt. Two balls, no strikes to Pine. One out in the seventh. Verso's pitch ripped down the left field line, but foul. Oh, he ripped it hard. But he hooked it just enough to steer it foul. Two and one.
0: Centered that one up just out front of it a bit. Boy, I'd love to get him on in front of Cavill, who is swinging the hot bat.
1: Cavill has two hits, two RBIs. Durso in relief of the starter, Rob Evans. The two starters both pitched well today. Stubbs and Evans are still the pitchers of record as both have handed it off to the relievers. Two balls, a strike to Pine. Durso throws. It's a fast strike. Right across, 2-2. One-run game in the seventh. After a four-hour and 15-minute delay to the start because of rain and lightning. 2-2 count. Durso kicks and fires. Ground ball up the middle. Two hops for the second baseman, Ogden. Backhands and throws Pine out. Base is clear. Two outs now for Blake Cavill. Local time, it is 12:43. The loser of this game scheduled to play at 1 o'clock later today. That is not going to happen because of NCAA rules that mandate a 12-hour difference between games. First pitch, ball one, bounces past the catcher Alvarez to Cavill.
0: You know, Durso's going to be careful with Cavill. He's not likely to see many fastballs, if any, in this at-bat.
1: Troy has two extra base hits, and the big Aussie has them both, two doubles. Here's the pitch. Down and in. Cavill ahead, two balls, no strikes. He doubled on a 2-0 pitch in the fifth inning, picking up Pisecki and Pine. Here we are in the seventh, 2-0 count. Two men out, though. Base is empty. Durso throws, and it's bounced off the plate and trickles foul right side. 2-1. Florida has already won in walk-off fashion. It seems like about 24 hours ago here against Ryder. The winner of this game faces the Gators here at home tomorrow night. Durso working deliberately, throws 2-1, and that's low.
0: Well, let's see what he chooses to throw him on 3-1. I still don't think he gives in to the fastball here.
1: Hey, we'll work the shift against Cavill now. The shortstop, Sheehan, moves to the right side of second base. The third baseman, Milano, at short on a 3-1 pitch to the senior from Sydney. Here it comes. That's a strike. On the outer third, 3-2.
0: It was a breaking pitch, but he got the outer edge.
1: The Miami Hurricanes with a one-run lead over the Troy Trojans in the seventh. 3-2. What'll he do? It's on the way. Popped it up. Third base side. Long, long run for Milano. Foul ground, and he runs it down and hits the retaining wall. Two really nice plays in foul ground by the third baseman, Gabriel Milano, and the Trojans are three up, three down in the seventh. At the stretch on Saturday morning, it's still Miami 4 and Troy 3 on the Troy Sports Media Network from Playfly Sports.
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1: Barry McKnight, Jerry Miller, we're approaching midnight Central Time. We're approaching 1 o'clock Eastern Time. And at the witching hour, we come to the home half of the seventh inning in the Gainesville Regional at the Condren Ballpark here on the campus of the University of Florida. Miami 4, Troy 3. Right-hander Dylan Alonzo put him on, but he got him off in the sixth in relief of Benjamin Stubbs. Tough Hurricane hitters, Derek Williams, Alex Sosa, and Alonzo Alvarez for Alonzo to deal with. All four runs for the Hurricanes came in the third. Solo homer by Sheehan, three-run homer by Williams, who digs in here in the last of the seventh. The three-hole hitter is 2-for-3. First pitch fouled back. 0-1 to the big right-hander. Williams hit one about 390 over the wall in left center in the third. He hit one about 40 feet for an infield hit in the fifth. No balls, a strike. Pitch way high. One ball, one strike. Hurricanes looking for their 39th win of the year. They finished tied for fifth in the ACC at 16-14. Troy finished tied for fourth, or tied for third, rather. Breaking ball comes inside, 2-1.
0: Noah Thigpen, the right-hander, throwing in Troy's bullpen, should be ready.
1: They would like to get Alonzo through eight if they can. Heck, through nine. 2-1. Missed outside. A little breaking ball. 3-1. Alonzo fighting to get everything centered up. He walked two in the sixth, but got out of it. Now he's 3-1 on Williams with a big pitch to throw. On the way, it finds the corner. Nicely done. Williams with two hits today, batting right now he's hitting at 380. 3-2. Left and outside, a little slider. A little low as well. Alonzo snaps the glove at the throwback from Janik. He matted himself.
0: Well, he's walked three in two-thirds of an inning plus.
1: That is not a good recipe. Striding to the plate, Alex Sosa, who is 1-for-3, and by all rights of human capacity, he should be 2-for-3. But Nelson made an eye-popping play on a liner in the gap in the fifth inning. Sosa, a lefty. Pitch to him. Bounces off of Janicki. Bounces away, rounding second is Williams. He'll try for third. The throw is high and to left. Oh, no, here he comes. There is a gift run for Miami. It's 5-3. The wild pitch bounced off of Janicki's headgear and bounced in front of the Miami bench. Williams cut out for second and then headed for third. Janicki airmailed the throw over Pineshead, covering third. And that's a gift-wrapped run.
0: Oh, it is. And a good throw, had a chance at him.
1: Home plate umpire Jimmy Cepurullo.
0: Now, Troy's upset.
1: They are not happy.
0: I think it may be about was that a strike or not. They said it was not.
1: Skyler screaming at him. Cepurullo said he offered at it. And he said that's enough. Skyler's still not having it, but Cepurullo tells him to hush. A run is in. It should be 0-1. Instead, 1-0 on Sosa. And the pitch is high, 2-0. Cepurullo appealed to third base umpire Travis Eggert. Now, Skyler Meade's going to call timeout here. Eggert gave the save sign, and as bad of a pitch as it was, and it was a bad one, bounced high enough to glance off of Janicki's headgear. That was definitely a swing. Meade going to try to calm down Alonzo. The scoring, Williams got to second on the wild pitch, and he scored on Janicki's second throwing error of the game. And Troy's third error overall.
0: Coach Meade may make Cepurullo get out there.
1: Yeah. He's going to make the Baumhauer's Victory Grill change on the hill. The King of Wings since 1981, Baumhauer's Victory Grill in Troy. Alonzo gives up an unearned run here in the seventh. We'll take a break, give you the new pitcher when we come back. In the seventh, it's Miami 5 and Troy 3 on the Troy Sports Media Network from Playfly Sports.
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1: Barry McKnight, Jerry Miller at the NCAA Gainesville Regional at Condren Ballpark, Gainesville, Florida. Back in the studio, our producer is Nathan Schlute. 5-3 Miami, an unearned run home in the seventh inning. Nobody out, a 2-0 count, and Alex Sosa. And the day is done for Alonzo. Depending on how this hitter goes, Alonzo goes two-thirds of an inning. No hits, but one run, three walks, one strikeout. And on to throw now for the Trojans is right-hander Noah Thigpen.
0: Sophomore is a 6'2", 215-pounder out of South Lake, Georgia, Lowndes High School. His record is 0-5, Barry, but most of the struggles that Thigpen had came in the five starts that he made early in the year. This will be his 20th appearance overall. Does have one save under his belt coming out of the bullpen. The earned run average is elevated at 7.29. 45 and two-thirds innings. He's given up 41 hits, 37 earned runs, 21 walks against 44 strikeouts.
1: 2-0 count for Sosa with the bases clear, a run home, and a two-run lead. Now, for Miami. Thigpen throws to Sosa, and it's a fast strike. Noah threw last in Troy's impressive Saturday win in the tournament last week against Southern Miss, against the Golden Eagles, an inning, no hits, no runs, no walks, one strikeout. Sosa batting at 332, takes a fastball inside, and it's 3-1. Skyler Mead scorched our home plate umpire, Tommy Cepulolo, before he went out to get Alonzo. Three balls, a strike, and the pitch. That's right there. Strike 3-2. Nobody out. Trojans have not played cleanly defensively. There have been four errors in the game, three by Troy. Here's the 3-2. Foul back. That fastball at 94 from Big Noah. Sosa, a big left-hander. Payoff pitch again. 3-2. Lined into center field. Base hit. Sosa with a wide turn as Meyer shuttles it back in. It gets away for a moment from Piasecki, the cutoff man, but Sosa does not advance. Seventh hit for Miami. Troy's had eight. Still nobody out for Alonzo Alvarez.
0: Troy's gift wrapped a run here, boy. Got to hold him here. Two runs is enough of a hill to climb with only 6 outs to work with.
1: Lefty batter and the pitch right there at 93, called strike. Alvarez singled in the second, struck out in the third, walked in the fifth. Both one for two. Lefty batting catcher, and Thigpen stumbles on his way to the mound, does not release the baseball. That's a balk. Sosa goes to second base, and it has been an inning of horrors so far for Troy. He was coming home, and his cleat caught, and he stumbled forward. And held on to it. That gets Sosa to second. Fastball up and in. 1-1. The look in. A stretch. A pitch. A little looper into center field, racing in. Meyer have to play it off a bounce. He deked it well. He came racing in, selling it to the base runner Sosa that he was going to get there. Sosa had to wait. And a little theatrics by Meyer keeps the run from scoring as Alonzo Alvarez bloops one into center.
0: Well, problems for Troy now. Leadoff walk, the gift wrap him around, wild pitch, throwing error, scores that. Now back-to-back singles. They've got him on the corner, boy. Already down two, Barry. Some big work needs to be done here.
1: Dubovic takes a fastball low. The Miami DH is 0 for 3. Already a pitching change in the inning. Thigpen has given up two hits. Bouncer third base side. Foul through the coach's box. 1-1. Dubovic back in. Thigpen ready to throw. Fights one off to the first baseman, Cavill. He'll throw back to third, and they've got him in a rundown. Pine will make the tag, and nobody can advance. Sosa is caught off third on the ground ball to Cavill, who has made two really good, very elemental plays. And he cuts down the lead runner at third.
0: Well, that's a big, big play. It'll go 3-5 on the fielder's choice. Dubovic will reach on the fielder's choice, but they not only get the out of the lead runner, they keep the force in play where a double play gives you a chance.
1: Sosa was trying to stay alive long enough to get Alvarez to third, but he wasn't having it. One out for Milano. Pitch, swing on a home run cut and a foul back to the base of the wall behind home plate. You'll remember Cavill made a really good play, throwing that Williams trying to steal home in the fifth. Pitch catches the corner. Nice. 0-2. Miami's tallied a run in the seventh. Has a 5-3 advantage in the last of the seventh inning. 0-2. Pitch is high. 1-2. Big Ben does a little bunny hop around the mound on his follow through. I knew he overthrew the fastball there. Left it high. 1-2 pitch to the left-hander. On the way. In the air, left field, back will go Nelson to the track, to the wall, leaps up, makes the catch over the wall and brings it back. Drew Nelson has made two eye-popping plays defensively in left field. Everybody has to scurry back to their bags.
0: Well, he just saved three runs and keeps Troy alive in this one. What another play by Drew Nelson. He has made two outstanding plays.
1: That one was gone.
0: No doubt.
1: He leaped up, snagged it, and hurried it back to the infield to prevent a tag. But now Shea into the plate with two outs and a pitch. Fastball catches the corner, 0-1. Right-handed batter, 2-for-2 with a homer, a single, and a walk. Outside here, fastball at 93, 1-1. Stretch, pitch, down and in, breaking ball. Big Ben falls behind, 2-1. Pitch here. That's right there. Strike. It wasn't a fastball, which is what Cheyenne was expecting. So he couldn't unload. Deuces wild. Two balls, two strikes, two outs, and two on. Think Ben throws to Cheyenne. Right there. Strike. Three called. The Trojans worked an escape act. In the seventh inning, one run, two hits, one error, two left. After seven, it's the Hurricanes 5 and the Trojans 3 on the Troy Sports Media Network from Playfly Sports.
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1: 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Built upon historic roots, the city of Troy has much to offer its citizens and visitors alike. We head to the eighth inning, 5-3, Hurricanes over the Trojans, and Miami will make the Baumhauer's Victory Grill change on the hill. Out is freshman lefty Jack Durso. Two innings, one hit, no runs. He was good. He had two strikeouts. On is the first right-hander to throw for Miami tonight. This is Lyndon Glidewell.
0: This is their closer, Barry, a 6'2", 182-pound senior right-hander out of Temecula, California, transferred in from Austin Peay. This will be his 29th appearance. He has started one game, but he has done his work in the bullpen. 3-0 record with five saves. He's got half of their 10 saves as a team. 404 is the earned run average. 35 and two-thirds innings, 25 hits, 16 runs, 12 walks, 57 strikeouts.
1: Here's Jimmy Janicki against Glidewell. He sets, throws to Big Jimmy, and it's a strike, 0-1. Tough day for Jimmy. He is 0-3 at the plate, and he's committed two errors. Janicki, then Meyer, then Nelson against Glidewell. The 0-1 pitch is high. The contention, and again, we don't have a monitor in here, is that what Skyler Meade was asking for help and why he was giving Tommy Seppurullo such a hard time. Well, now Skyler will ask for time, and he'll talk with Seppurullo. He is pointing out to the field, and he wants Seppurullo to gather the umpiring crew around. I'm not sure what about. Glidewell has thrown two pitches, one ball, one strike. But the contention earlier might have been that Skyler, the reason why he was screaming at Seppurullo on the two-base wild pitch in the throwing error was that it was a dead ball, that it actually hit the bat Sosa.
0: That would make more sense of why they were protesting so vehemently, because that totally changes that.
1: Well, I'm not sure. It's an innocuous start to the eighth inning. And I'm not at all certain of exactly what Skyler is asking the umpires to adjudicate here. They disperse. There's been no directive given to anybody to do anything differently.
0: Skyler still pleading his case to third base, and I think that's the crew chief, Travis Eggert.
1: 1-1 to Janicki. Pitch way outside from Glidewell. 2-1. We're in the eighth inning. Miami leads 5-3. Right-handed batting sophomore, Sunbelt Player of the Year, to face a hitter's count. And now again, Glidewell will step off. He says he can't hear, and now that's going to be a clock violation. That'll be a pitch clock violation for Glidewell, because he steps off with 1 second to go, and you just can't do that just to reset the clock. So it should be a 2-2 count.
0: 3-1.
1: I'm sorry. 3-1. It's a ball rather than a strike. 3-1 count to Janicki, and the pitch is outside, and there is a promising start here to the eighth inning for Troy. Glidewell walks Janicki for Stephen Meyer. Now home plate umpire Tommy Seppurullo is clarifying things to Miami head coach J.D. Arteaga.
0: You see, now that's where that run we gifted in the bottom of the previous inning, because you'd probably have Meyer bunting here to get the tying run to second.
1: Meyer stretches. Pitch is a strike. We're in the top of the eighth inning. Each team has eight hits. Miami has five runs. Troy has three. Meyer has not been retired out today. Two walks, around a single. High and outside. to the senior outfielder from Kennewick, Washington. Nelson on deck. Nelson has saved at least three runs, maybe four defensively. Pitch sets low. Lightwell has been habitually this year for the Canes a strike thrower. But he has fallen behind Janicki and walked him. Now he's behind Meyer at 2-1. Settles into the stretch and throws. That's outside. 3-1. Glidewell living dangerously here. Again, without Ben Wolgamott in the dugout here late. Pitch, that's high. He'll backpick the first, and Janicki just barely back. Not that it matters, because he gets second base anyway.
0: Yeah, wouldn't have mattered because it was ball four. Well, there you are. The tying runs are aboard. And let's see, do you bunt Nelson here to get him into scoring position? Or with only six outs, do you roll the dice a different way? I don't know if there's a wrong call. Drew is certainly due. See if he can be rewarded offensively, Barry, for the work he has done defensively.
1: Now out comes Laz Gutierrez, the pitching coach, to talk with Glidewell, who has faced two hitters and walked them both. The bullpen is scrambling right now. They're still doing the calisthenics and plyometrics. Nobody is throwing. So they're trying to buy some time to get somebody stretched up enough to where they begin throwing. But what this all means is that Glidewell's going to have to stay in there at least through Nelson's at-bat and maybe through Darnell's as well.
0: But Glidewell has given up six homers, too.
1: I like it, Jerry. Nelson has made two of the finest defensive plays you could hope to see out in the left field.
0: Yeah, you would love to see him rewarded for that here.
1: He's 0-3, but again, what do you ask Drew Nelson to do? The third baseman Milano and the first baseman Sosa are pinched at the corners, anticipating a sacrifice bunt. Nelson will square, and he'll take. It's a strike from Glidewell. Janicki at second, Meyer at first, nobody down in the eighth. This may be the moment that the Trojans have been hoping for. Darnell on deck. Glidewell sets. And the pitch. He bunts right through. They throw to second base, and he is doubled off. Ouch. So many mental mistakes by the Trojans. Janicki gets picked off at second base. Nelson bunted right through a fastball. And that is just heartbreaking. What a way.
0: Just a bad mistake, and they were coached solid on that.
1: 0-2. And the pitch misses the corner, 1-2. Janicki took a secondary lead. But Nelson didn't get the bunt down, and the play goes 2-6 for the pickoff. One away. A ball, two strikes on Nelson, tying run of the plate in the eighth. Glidewell throws. He fouled it off. That's a changeup, and Nelson stayed back long enough to stay alive. Canes 5, Trojans 3 in the eighth. Janicki gets picked off at second base. Meyer is at first with one down. Glidewell comes set, throws, fouls this one off, rolls it against the facing of the Troy dugout. Still 1-2.
0: Troy's got to work around some misexecution here. Don't get the bunt down. Nelson gets it down. He doesn't get picked off at second, but you can't get picked off in that situation.
1: Another 1-2 pitch to Drew Nelson. On the way, fouled that one back. Stumbled out of the batter's box on the follow-through, but stays alive. Drew Nelson Batting average is at .307 with runners on. He's hitting .400 this year. 37 RBIs this year. And the pitch outside. Two and two. Nelson locked into a struggle with Lyndon Glidewell. With the game in the balance in the eighth. Pitch. Pop that up. That's going to get over the bleachers to the left and out of play. Still, even now, nobody is throwing in the Miami bullpen, although they got a guy that is on the hill out there, just not throwing. 2-2. Glidewell shakes off one sign. Now he's ready. Pitch. High drive, right field. Back goes Williams. He looks up. It is gone. Nelson homers with one out in the eighth inning. He runs his two-run home run home to tie this game in the eighth.
9: Barry, we said, please let this man be rewarded for what he's done defensively. And he crushed that ball to tie this ball game up. And oh, for the pickoff. Good night. Nelson doing it all kinds of ways tonight.
1: Troy 5, Miami 5. Nelson's sixth home run of the year. RBI's number 38 and 39. There's a strike to Darnell. No. First base umpire Jason Harstick. He says no pitch. It's not a balk. It's not a pitch clock violation. It's just no pitch. Darnell takes low and outside. Boy, high drama in the eighth inning.
9: True, Nelson. What else can you do? Unbelievable.
1: Just one out. Jerry makes a good point. If Janicki doesn't get picked off, Troy leads. Darnell swings and fouls this one into the catcher, Alvarez. That's smart. Skyler Mead, as is often the case, he's a ball of energy down there. He comes, runs up, and gets the baseball and throws it out. Nelson homers to right with Meyer aboard. We are 5-5 in the eighth inning. Both starters can no longer figure into the decision. Darnell hitting .265. He has two hits today. Boroff on deck. Glidewell throws. Finds the outside corner. Now, Darnell's deep in the count at 1-2.
9: Well, now Darnell's got to grind, try to get on, try to get that go-ahead run on here.
1: Glidewell ahead. 1-2 pitch. That's a fastball inside corner. Strike three. Darnell thought it was too far in, but that's the second out. Glidewell's first strikeout. Well, Jay Boroff is 0-3. Home plate umpire Jimmy Cepulullo now talking into the Miami dugout. Maybe asking for some help for the catcher. That's Alvarez, who took a foul tip in the gut.
9: Might have some blood. I don't know. Or they just wanted the Cepulullo just wanted to them to come out and check him out. He took a pretty hard shot off of that foul ball a minute ago. He says, no way I'm coming out of here.
1: Boroff grounded out in the third, struck out in the fourth, and struck out looking in the sixth. Three strikes, two of which were not strikes.
9: Boy, that at-bat by Nelson Berry, after failing to get the bunt down, he went to work, fouled off 4 2-strike pitches before centering that one up.
1: Now timeout called by Skyler Mead. And assistant coach Ryan Feinman, who is taking over the duties of Ben Wolgamott, who got tossed earlier. has a word with Boroff here. 5-5 in the top of the eighth, two men out. After Nelson pulled Troy even with a two-run homer. We're in the Gainesville Regional of the NCAA Baseball Tournament at Condren Ballpark in Gainesville. Barry McKnight, Jerry Miller, middle of the night, and in the middle of a memorable, memorable baseball competition. Boroff is in. Five homers this year. Takes way high from Lyndon Glidewell. Ball one. Right-handed batter, a junior. Pitch fouled right back at me, and it's 1-1. That's a that is a healthy swipe at it from Jabe.
0: Leave one out there and let him get a hold of one. We told you Glidewell, subject to the homer, barely got it out of our mouths before Nelson took us up on it.
1: And corked it to the base of the scoreboard. Fastball strike. 1-2. Mark him in the on-deck circle. Jabe takes a moment outside the box. Now digs back in. Glidewell ready to throw. Pitch misses the outside corner. They had been gifted a strike on a pitch off the outside corner in the sixth. They didn't get it here.
0: Yeah, that one was not a strike, but it has been called twice on Boroff. I don't know if he can leave another one out there.
1: 2-2 pitch on the way. That's off the outside corner again. That's twice the entire Kane infield has started jogging to the dugout, only to stop, turn around, and head back. 3-2 to Boroff. Markham would be next for Troy. Glidewell looks in, sets, throws, swing and a miss. He struck him out on a high fastball. Strikes out two after the homer. Troy has tied it up with two runs in the eighth inning. We head to the bottom of the eighth with a new score. It's Troy 5, Miami 5 on the Troy Sports Media Network from Playfly Sports.
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1: Five in the bottom of the eighth inning. Noah Thigpen in relief goes an inning, gives up two hits, no runs, no walks, one strikeout. And Troy will make the Baumhauer's Victory Grill change on the hill. The King of Wings since 1981, Baumhauer's Victory Grill in Troy. Thigpen is out, and coming in from the Trojan bullpen, right-hander Tommy Egan.
0: Well, this shows you that Coach Meade's not holding back anything for this. Egan, typically one of the weekend starters, is in relief to try to keep this one where it is. 6'2", 200-pound senior out of Chicago, Illinois, in Iowa Western Community College. He is making his 17th appearance. 15 of his previous 16 have been in a starting role. He has one complete game. 5-4 is the record. Barry, he got a save, and that came in the Sun Belt Tournament just last week.
1: Last Saturday.
0: 4.94 is the earned run average. 74 and two-thirds innings for Egan. 76 hits. 41 earned runs. 28 walks. 87 strikeouts for the big right-hander. And he's in here just to slam the door and get us to the top of the ninth even.
1: The nine-hole hitter will start it off, and it'll be Michael Torres. We neglected to mention he has been playing in center field since Peralta was pinch hit for in the sixth by Brylan West, whom Alonso struck out. Torres, a lefty hitter against Egan. Then the top of the order, Ogden and Galvin, 5-5 in the eighth. First pitch is a strike to the left-hander. 0-1. Torres, a sophomore from Miami, 5'11", 185. Has made 30 starts this year. Breaking ball here. Then appeal, and he did go around on the swing. It's 0-2. So he has played a lot, 30 starts. He's batting 230. No homers and 13 RBIs. He has struck out 30 times in 113 at-bats, and he's 0-2 here against Egan, who kicks and throws. Swing and a miss. Good morning, good afternoon, good night.
0: Well, I hope that's a harbinger of things to come, because those two breaking pitches were nasty.
1: The cutter he throws to great effect to right-handers. He threw a couple to the lefties, and they were biting.
0: I mean, nasty.
1: Jake Ogden, 0-2 with a hit by pitch and a walk. Right-handed batter. At the moment, batting at 303. 5-5 in the eighth. Egan's ready. And he throws. Fastball strike at 90 miles an hour. Competitors, give me Tommy Egan. The right-hander gets an out. Now he works on Ogden. Here's the pitch. That's the slider, and it's down. One ball, one strike. With the wind taken out of the Canes' sails, pardon the pun. After the two-run homer by Nelson, swing and a miss, high, tight fastball with purpose, 1-2 on Ogden.
0: Yeah, that wasn't velocity, that was location that got that strike.
1: At the very best, Ogden could have hoped to pop that one up if he made contact at all. Galvin on deck, a lefty, one out. A ball, two strikes, the count to Ogden from Egan. That one off of the bat handle, straight back, foul. It's still 1-2. Troy 5, Miami 5 in the eighth.
0: Came back to the same spot, same pitch, and this time Ogden's able to get a piece.
1: Chant comes up from the Trojan faithful over third base side. 1-2, foul back. Off speed, and it's still one ball, two strikes. Texas State hangs on. The Bobcats beat USC in College Station, 5-4. First win of the day for the Sun Belt Conference. We can hope we can make it two. Another 1-2 pitch outside, 2-2.
0: So good job by Texas State. Beat a good ball club there. Texas State, the last one to get in. A little surprised about, or surprised many that they got in, but they show it was certainly well deserved.
1: Stretch. A full windup, rather. 2-2. High drive right field. On the run is Markham at the wall. It is foul.
0: Woo!
1: Just foul.
0: Take a breath, everybody.
1: It was fading the entire time, and it just faded in front of the pole in right. Almost without a doubt, J.D. Arteaga is going to ask for a review. He hit it well enough to get it out. He was hopeful that it would hook around the fair pole. Instead, first base umpire Jason Harstick says it was foul. Just in case you're wondering, the only other game, well, there is no other game. One was postponed, another will be delayed till tomorrow. This is the only game still going on in day one of the NCAA tournament. They're going to review this.
0: Yeah, color me nervous.
1: We do not have a monitor up here. But on a 2-2 pitch, Ogden hit one out but foul. Pending review.
0: Well, I will
1: and
0: say.
1: They'll this is a quick review, Jerry. And that may.
0: That's
1: I won't even say
0: well.
1: It. I won't even say it. Here we go. It is a foul ball.
0: Which means they were able to see the ball cross the foul pole.
1: I am able to take a breath here. Two balls, two strikes, one out, bottom of the eighth, 5-5 game. Ogden digs back in against Egan.
0: Off the bat, you knew it had distance. Troy catches a break. Let's take advantage of it.
1: 2-2 pitch with one out. Egan throws a little bit low, 3-2. Well, each of these guys, Egan and Ogden, are competing their tails off with the game on the line in the eighth. Egan goes into the windup, 3-2. Liner into right field. That'll get down. Base hit. Racing around first. He'll try for two. Markham will have his throw cut off. It's a one-out double that Ogden earned.
0: Just a good job of hitting there, boy. He stayed with it, fought off a couple of good pitches. Just missed the homer. And that one, it was hit in the perfect spot, but it wasn't hit hard enough that the fielders could get to it quickly, and he's able to turn it for a double.
1: Mead, I think, comes out, and he looks like he might want to go to Drew Nelson right now with a lefty hitter up. Again, Ogden at second with one out, bottom of the eighth. If they can get him home, then the Trojans are in a scramble mode, having to come from behind in the ninth. The new left fielder for Troy will be Dylan Cool. Drew Nelson will come in, but he will not throw right now. He's going to get ready in the bullpen, though. We can promise you that. Here's Galvin. Lefty batter, pitch hit deep to right field, near the line. That will get down for a base hit. Easily scoring is Ogden. Back-to-back doubles. And Miami leads 6-5. Galvin gets the RBI. And Miami scores for the first time since the third inning with the RBI double.
0: Just
1: now Derek Williams is announced.
0: Just two balls hit into perfect spots.
1: Williams is announced, and just as quickly, he is intentionally walked to first base. Egan came on in relief, struck out Torres, battled Ogden, who doubled against him on a 3-2 pitch. Galvin tomahawks the first pitch into the right field area near the line to score Ogden easily. It's a 1-1 Miami lead, and the hitter will be Alex Sosa. Sosa has two hits today. Lefty batter against Egan. Two on, one in. Pitch. Didn't mean to. They'll appeal, and they say he did offer. Third base umpire Travis Eggert gives the strike sign. 0-1 to the big lefty. Sosa is their cleanup hitter. 66 RBIs, powerful lefty hitter. Pitch, swing, and a foul tip at the plate through Janicki. And it's 0-2. Egan gets a new baseball. The senior toes the rubber. Back in is Sosa. With one out. Here's the 0-2 pitch. High and outside. One and two. Galvin at second. Williams at first. 6-5 Hurricanes. Last of the eighth. Looking ahead in the ninth, Troy will send up Markham, Piasecki, and Pine. Pitch outside again, 2-2.
0: You just got to limit it to this one run now. Boy, you'd need a ground ball here somewhere if he could coax that out of Sosa.
1: The Trojan infield is certainly looking for one. Egan comes set and throws way outside from 0-2. It's now 3-2.

0: He had him 0-2 and lost him. Base is loaded with one out. Here comes Skyler Meade. Egan looks strong in striking out Torres to begin the inning on three pitches. Ogden battled him, touched him for a one-out double. Galvin on the first pitch doubled in Ogden to give Miami the lead. Williams was intentionally walked, and now he loses an advantage against Sosa and walks him. Nelson is out of the game. He is no longer eligible to pitch, but he was subbed out for by Kuhl in left. The right-hander in the Troy bullpen is Cooper Ellingworth. Alonso Alvarez, the lefty batting catcher. He's hitting at 329 this year and is 2-for-3 today before he bats. The offensive coach, as it were, Chris Dominguez, asks for timeout to talk with Alvarez. Singled in the second, struck out in the third, walked in the fifth, singled against Thigpen in the seventh. Miami, after Troy had tied it at 5 in the top of the eighth, has retaken the lead with a run in the bottom of the eighth and still just one out. Egan's ready. Alvarez takes a strike on the corner.
1: Troy able to work out of a first and third nobody out after one was already in the seventh. Got to try to get out of a bases loaded one out here to try to keep it to a one-run difference.
0: Egan throws outside with a breaking ball, 1-1. The runner at third is Galvin. For Miami at second is Derek Williams. Over at first, Alex Sosa. Four straight have reached for Miami, and a run has come home. A 1-1 pitch. High. Two and one. Alvarez calmly waits. Egan works to the plate. Little liner into center field. Base hit. Galvin will score. It's a two-run game. A shallow liner into center. Galvin and all of the runners had to hold to make sure it got through, and it did. Alvarez delivers an RBI single. Two runs on three hits and an answer inning right now for the Miami Hurricanes. The bases are still loaded for the designated hitter, Dylan Dubovic.
1: Well, that one wasn't hit that hard, but just in the right spot.
0: Dubovic looking for his first hit. He's 0-for-4. He will not hit against Egan, who has had his struggles here in the eighth inning in relief. Troy will make the Baumhauer's Victory Grill change on the hill. Two in for the Canes in the bottom of the eighth. We'll break away here in Gainesville. It's the Hurricanes 7 and the Trojans 5 on the Troy Sports Media Network from Playfly Sports.
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0: Five straight men have reached for Miami with one out here in the eighth inning. They lead it 7-5 with the bases loaded, and the day is done for Tommy Egan. A third of an inning, three hits, two runs, both in. The bases loaded, still his responsibility. He walked two, one of them intentionally, and struck out one, and he gives the baseball away to right-hander Cooper Ellingworth.
1: Ellingworth inherits the bases loaded, still just one out. 5'11", 200-pound junior out of Orlando, Florida, and USC Upstate. Ellingworth making his 28th appearance on the year, 27 previous appearances, all in relief except for one game that he started. He's 1-4 on the year with four saves. 6.07 is the earned run average. 46 innings, 54 hits. He's given up 31 earned runs, 17 walks against 50 strikeouts for Cooper Ellingworth.
0: 7-5, Miami. Bases loaded, one out for Dylan Dubovic. The DH hitting .315. With the bases loaded this year, Dubovic batting .538. He is the seventh man to hit here in the bottom of the eighth. Miami has reasserted a lead. Ellingworth throws, and it's hit deep to right field. This is Markham to make the catch at the wall. It's a sac fly to get Williams home. You knew as soon as it was hit, it was going to be deep enough.
1: Yeah.
0: And it's an 8-5 game.
1: Could have been worse. It's bad enough. They picked up three runs here in the eighth, after Choi had dramatically tied it up. Tagging and going to third is Sosa, so he's over there with puts him on the corner now.
0: Alvarez stays at first. Dubovic gets his 29th RBI. 8-5 Miami for Milano, and the pitch to him is a little bit low on a check swing, ball one.
1: That'll be the third earned run charge to Egan.
0: Milano 0-3 with a walk. The pitch to him is a let-up strike. 1-1. He's the one that hit it over the wall in left in the seventh inning. Unfortunately for Milano, Nelson, who was playing left at the time, brought it back from over the wall. Made the catch. A ball, a strike. Ellingworth throws, and it's hit deep to left center field. Long run for Cool. They'll have to play it off the wall. Here comes Sosa. Alvarez around third. Relay throw to the plate is going to be late. And Miami has sprung for a big inning. A two-run Milano double. And Miami, all of a sudden, is running away with it.
1: Yeah, they're in a feeding frenzy right now. That's the way hitting is. You can get contagious. And Troy just cannot get them out of the inning.
0: That is their third double of the inning. And it is 10-5.
1: That closes the book on Egan. He gives up five earned runs.
0: Five runs on four hits. First pitch hitting is Sheehan, and he will foul it off to the right. Ninth man to hit. Troy tied it up in the top of the eighth with a two-run homer for Nelson, tied at five. Miami has exploded for five in the bottom of the eighth. There's a strike, and it's 0-2 on Sheehan, who homered in the third. Singled in the fourth. Walked and struck out. Ellingworth sets and throws. That's right there. Strike. And it goes to 1-2. Five runs in the bottom of the eighth. Hurricanes finally break through against Egan. And the pitch. That's right there. Strike three. And that is the inning, but they bat around here. In the bottom of the eighth inning. Five runs, four hits, no errors, one left. Trojans got a big challenge ahead of them. They go to the ninth with Markham, Piasecki, and Pine. The hitters do. It's the Hurricanes 10 and the Trojans 5 on the Troy Sports Media Network from Playfly Sports.
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0: We go to the ninth inning. Miami leads Troy by a score of 10-5. And for the Trojans, it will be Houston Markham, Aaron Piasecki, and Josh Pine. First pitch to Markham from Glidewell is popped out of play to the right. We are underway in the ninth inning. Let's clean up something in our scoring. The two-run double came from Brandon DeGoti, a sophomore who was batting at that time for Milano. So DeGoti got that double that drove in two runs in the eighth against Ellingworth. Pitch here is a ball. Quickly, it's 2-1 on Markham. Here in the ninth, Houston is 0-3. Pitch fouled back, and it's 2-2. No other changes defensively for Miami. In good shape to move to a winner's bracket game tomorrow against Florida. Foul back again. It's still 2-2. Not done yet are the Trojans, though. The loser of this one has to play a midday game tomorrow. We'll get the start time if it is indeed Troy, hopefully before we go off the air. 2-2, popped out of play again. It's still 2-2. The winner of this game plays Florida at 6 o'clock Eastern time, 5 o'clock Central. The loser scheduled to play at 1 o'clock, but that's not going to happen because this game is so late way outside here. It is almost 2 o'clock Eastern time, which means that the game cannot start before 2 o'clock later this afternoon. 3-2. A swing and a miss. He strikes him out. After giving up the two-run homer to Nelson that tied it up in the eighth inning, Lyndon Glidewell has responded with three straight strikeouts. Darnell bore off, and now Markham. Top of the order, Piasecki. 10-5, Miami. Here in the ninth, pitch to Piasecki is a strike. Aaron is 2-for-4, batting average at .340. Left-handed batting senior. Glidewell attacking the strike zone now. Swing and a foul tip. 0-2. Glidewell and Egan are the two pitchers of record. The 0-2 to Piasecki. Popped it up into left field. Easy play for Galvin, and he'll make it. Two men down. Trying to keep Troy's slim hopes alive now at the plate with 2 outs is Josh Pine. Pine had a single in the fifth inning, came around to score on Cavill's two-run double. Clyde well throws, and it's fouled back to the base of the wall, 0-1. 2 outs in the ninth. Troy down 5 here in the NCAA tournament. A stretch. The pitch. Popped it up. That ought to do it. Third baseman DeGoti does the honors in Miami with a strong eighth inning. Moves to the winner's bracket and sends Troy to an elimination matchup tomorrow around midday. Your final score, Miami 10 and Troy 5. Final line score, 10 runs, 12 hits, 1 error, 10 left for the Hurricanes. Troy 5 runs on 9 hits, 3 errors, and 6 men left. The winner is going to be Lyndon Glidewell for Miami. The loser is Tommy Egan for the Troy Trojans. Sherry Miller on the field to find somebody to talk with. It will be head coach Skyler Meade, brought to you by Troy Bank and Trust, the only bank you'll ever need.
1: Coach, unfortunately, a very competitive ball game came to bottom of one inning where we couldn't get the outs we needed.
3: Yeah, I mean, it's just, you know, it's unfortunate. We just have to be an adult and not let innings, you know, when just because an out or a play doesn't go our way. It's just, and there was not defensive mistakes in that inning. We just were terrible on the mound. I mean, it just is what it is. I love my guys. That's not, but we just weren't good. We didn't make pitches, walk guys, you know, there's nothing defensively that we could do. We just have to be better on the mound. And, you know, you challenge guys left and right. You got to be able to withstand the, like, you're going to give up a hit. You're going to have a something go your way. But crooked numbers happen when we just don't lock in enough, and that's what happened that inning. And unfortunately, it happened in the pivotal part of the game. I mean, great, what a great baseball game. Obviously, it appears as if at the end it wasn't. It was just an electric game. I thought, you know, obviously, the compete was through the roof to get to there. Just those guys in the eighth got to be better, and they will. They will pitch tomorrow. I promise you that.
1: Negated a tremendous individual effort by Drew Nelson tonight.
3: Yeah, no, that was pretty cool. You know, make a play such as that, and then. We haven't had any plays like that before in the outfield, you know, that I remember in my time. And so to see that, and then obviously to hit a home run with what he's dealing with, as, you know, obvious, haven't said much about it, but as pretty obvious what he has on his elbow from a brace perspective. So great effort by him. Unfortunately, just wasn't enough. We just didn't do our job collaboratively enough to get a win, and obviously a great team and a great program that Miami has, and they're going to fight just like we do, and they just fought a little bit better to withstand avoiding the big inning.
1: It's not going to be easy, but it's still out there, Coach.
3: Yeah, no doubt. I mean, look, our guys fight. If anybody knows anything, I've said it about the word culture. People that don't are just beyond dumb, and I can't even – they're not even people that are in my orbit. Okay, we will fight. We will play as hard as possible tomorrow. There's no doubt about that. I'm going to, you know, challenge them, of course. There's zero doubt about that. If you've watched the 26 Trojans, you know how we'll answer the bell tomorrow.
1: Coach, thanks for the time.
3: Hey, thank you, guys.
1: There you go, Barry. Very disappointed, and it's going to be unfortunate. People are going to look at this line score, and they're going to say, oh, man, Miami handled them easily. This was anything but easy. It just came down to one inning where we just couldn't get the pitches, couldn't get the out, couldn't give ourselves a chance late. But the compete was there, the way they fought, and I have no doubt they're going to come out and answer the bell tomorrow.
0: Yep.
1: With everything they've got. And I'm telling you, this thing's still winnable. They showed what kind of compete they've got tonight. And they're certainly capable of coming out of the loser's bracket. But that makes it tough. But, hey, nothing's been easy for this team this year. No reason that the regional should be. It was a very exciting ball game that just got away from them late.
0: Jerry Miller's on-field conversation live with Troy head coach Scott Meade, brought to you by Troy Bank and Trust, the only bank you'll ever need. Miami wins 10-5 the final. Hurricanes play Florida tomorrow night to really kind of take over the chances in this regional. Troy has to fight back. They've got a game tomorrow roughly around 2 o'clock against the Ryder Broncos tomorrow in an elimination matchup. This is our Power T postgame show powered by C Spire. We're back in just a moment. 10-5 Miami beats the Trojans tonight on the Troy Sports Media Network from Playfly Sports.
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0: Back again for the last time tonight on our Power T postgame show, powered by C Spire. The unhappy final, Miami 10 and Troy 5. Troy drops into a loser's bracket game. Trojans now are 32-30 on the air. Miami moves to the winner's bracket tonight against Florida. They are 39-18. Now for Jerry Miller and our broadcast producer, Nathan Schluter, this is Barry McKnight. An elimination matchup awaits for Troy. I can tell you officially that game will start later this afternoon at 2 o'clock Central Time against Rider University. 3 o'clock Eastern, 2 o'clock Central. That is official. Our broadcast will be on the air beginning at 1:45 Central Time this Saturday afternoon. Miami plays at 5 o'clock Central against the Florida Gators. That's our final score, Miami 10, Troy 5 here in the NCAA Gainesville Regional. 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
9: I'm Deborah Valentine. Violent demonstrations continued Friday night at Delaney Hall, an ICE detention facility in Newark, New Jersey, as protesters were met with tear gas and mounted police. The clashes began after a letter surfaced detailing alleged deplorable conditions at the center, which officials deny. Five people killed, dozens more hurt in a bus crash in Virginia Friday. Transportation Secretary Sean Duffy says the bus driver did not speak English. Federal Motor Carrier Safety Administrator Derek Barrs on Fox's The Ingram Angle.
10: If you're tired or you don't have the proper person behind the wheel, get out of the business or just don't be behind the wheel of a vehicle, because people's lives are at stake.
9: An investigation continues. Three people reportedly suffered critical injuries. 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

Hey, I want you to be careful if you're flying this summer for business or pleasure. I'll let you know why. What to look out for coming up. Andy Miller here in Jefferson Starship.

0: Little spelling quiz with John Mellencamp, R-O-C-K, the USA. I'm Andy Miller. Are you going anywhere this summer? Maybe vacation, maybe work? You know, despite high fuel costs, more people than ever are planning to fly this summer. But scammers are aware of that. Before you book a flight, double, maybe triple check that you're on a legitimate website. Scammers are getting very, very good at impersonating actual sites, even travel apps. Very good. Be especially careful if you open an airline site on social media. Experts say there's a very good chance it's a scam site on social media. Before you whip out a credit card and book that flight, they say check and then check it again.
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0: He's out on tour right now with Pat Benatar. That's Bryan Adams. And Please Forgive Me, which is what they were saying in Sweden the other day. The debut of a self-driving bus happened. Do you see this news story? It lasted about 30 minutes before the bus crashed. A highly publicized event. The first driverless bus in Sweden, and it crashed about 30 minutes into its maiden trip. Now, there was a safety driver on board. He was not behind the wheel when it crashed. Nobody got hurt, but nobody was excited, and nobody was impressed by the driverless bus in Sweden.
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2: 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It appears by its own numbers, the U.S. government seems insolvent. 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
1: I'm Chris DeMeo. President Trump met with advisors Friday, but has not yet made a decision on whether to move forward with a deal to extend the Iran ceasefire. He posted familiar demands on Truth Social.
2: These are the highlighted bullets, my highlights. The Hormuz Strait must immediately open, no tolls. Enriched materials, sometimes referred to as nuclear dust, will be unearthed by the United States.
1: Fox's Peter Doocy. The president is demanding Iran abandon its nuclear ambitions. The Carolina Hurricanes advance to the Stanley Cup Final, eliminating the Montreal Canadiens.
3: Carolina wins it 6-1 to win the series 4-1. They will face the Vegas Golden Knights in the Stanley Cup Final, which begins on Tuesday in Raleigh.
1: Fox's Tony Genualdo. Another U.S. strike on a suspected narco-terrorist boat in the Eastern Pacific. 3 people were killed. 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
1: I'm Chris DeMeo. President Trump met with advisors Friday, but has not yet made a decision on whether to move forward with a deal to extend the Iran ceasefire. He posted familiar demands on Truth Social.
2: These are the highlighted bullets, my highlights. The Hormuz Strait must immediately open, no tolls. Enriched materials, sometimes referred to as nuclear dust, will be unearthed by the United States.
1: Fox's Peter Doocy. The president is demanding Iran abandon its nuclear ambitions. The Carolina Hurricanes advance to the Stanley Cup Final, eliminating the Montreal Canadiens.
3: Carolina wins it 6-1 to win the series 4-1. They will face the Vegas Golden Knights in the Stanley Cup Final, which begins on Tuesday in Raleigh.
1: Fox's Tony Genualdo. Another U.S. strike on a suspected narco-terrorist boat in the Eastern Pacific. 3 people were killed. 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

0: Rocking up your weekend with the boss, Bruce Springsteen. Everybody's got that hungry heart. Hey, did you ever play Pokemon, the game, or maybe Pokemon Go on your phone? They were all the rage for a while. Now it's Pokemon cards. Sales of both new and vintage cards are huge right now, and cards are bringing in huge money as speculation heats up in the investment market. You got crypto investors and influencers like Logan Paul. They're pushing rare card prices into the millions. If you got them up in the attic or down in the basement, you might want to get them out and check. They could be worth a whole lot of money.
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0: Phil Collins, can you feel it? Hey, an average hurricane season sees 14 hurricanes. El Nino has a lower number in mind this year. Forecasters say maybe 8. That includes tropical storms, 3 to 6 hurricanes, 1 to 3 could be major storms, but they all agree a below average hurricane season.
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6: I'm Doc Kirby. Here's a DC comic book bit. Batman 163, Hush, Chapter 6. The Bat family, especially Jason, is furious at Bruce because he saved Joker's life, and he understands their anger. Yet if he let Hush kill Joker, would he be any different than Joker? Hush betrayed them, but he also betrayed all the supervillains.

0: Batman catches up to Green Arrow as he falls, and they confront the girl, who leaps out herself and parachutes to the ground. She fights like an expert and escapes from them both into the arms of Black Canary. Gotham Academy First Year 4. Olive Silverlock is afraid she's losing her mind. The pills from Professor Crane seem to help, but then she awakens in weird places after days have gone by, and she has no recollection of where she has been or what she has done. Kyle is worried about her, and Olive understands his concern. She's worried, too. Is she going mad like her mother? And what about the Langstrom boy with bat wings? Green Lantern 35. Odyssey is a time bandit, and a very attractive one. Green Lantern Kyle Rayner is working as an artist on the movie she's making. She wants a tattoo removed, but when she goes to a mad alien doctor called Dr. Skin, he's a monster who makes others into monsters. Justice League Unlimited 19. The amnesty concept is a noble one, but Batman doesn't believe that every supervillain wants to be rehabilitated, specifically Luther. Then they might be getting a visit from Brainiac Mother. Superman 38. While Clark Kent Superman is AWOL, a newly powered hero named Superman Prime has arisen. However, when he tries to rescue a beautiful woman in distress, she turns out to be Witchfire. However, they team up to keep the demons from taking over Metropolis. Afterwards, his speech goes crazy. The Flash 33. Linda helps Wally figure out where a nuclear bomb has been placed to manipulate the stock market. Captain Cold helps him defuse it. Wally experiments and can get glimpses of the future. Also be sure to check out two new titles, Superman Father of Tomorrow 1 and Swamp Thing 89. Check the website DCComics.com, DCEntertainment.com, and just DC.com. I'm Doc Kirby. That's a DC comic book bit.
1: 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He will sing and be joyful about you. God may not remove your troubles, but He will be there with you in the midst of them. 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
1: I'm Deborah Valentine. President Trump is returning control of the Kennedy Center back to Congress after an Obama-appointed federal judge ordered his name removed from the center.
2: The move follows a ruling by a federal judge in D.C. ordering President Trump's name to be removed from the Kennedy Center's facade, finding the center's board did not have the authority to unilaterally change the name.
1: Fox's Jared Halpern reporting. CENTCOM reports another lethal U.S. military strike on suspected narco-terrorists in the Eastern Pacific on Friday.
3: Intelligence saying the boat was engaged in trafficking operations. Three narco-terrorists were killed. No U.S. military personnel were injured.
1: Fox's Chris DeMeo reporting. The White House has issued a memo following President Trump's May 26 physical at Walter Reed. It indicates President Trump is in excellent health. He turns 80 years old in June. 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
1: News. I'm Deborah Valentine. President Trump is returning control of the Kennedy Center back to Congress after an Obama-appointed federal judge ordered his name removed from the center.
2: The move follows a ruling by a federal judge in D.C. ordering President Trump's name to be removed from the Kennedy Center's facade, finding the center's board did not have the authority to unilaterally change the name.
1: Fox's Jared Halpern reporting. CENTCOM reports another lethal U.S. military strike on suspected narco-terrorists in the Eastern Pacific on Friday.
3: Intelligence saying the boat was engaged in trafficking operations. Three narco-terrorists were killed. No U.S. military personnel were injured.
1: Fox's Chris DeMeo reporting. The White House has issued a memo following President Trump's May 26 physical at Walter Reed. It indicates President Trump is in excellent health. He turns 80 years old in June. 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

0: example. 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

0: ZZ Top. She's got those legs. I'm Andy Miller. You ever see office romance happening at your office, or maybe you were involved in it? You know, HR departments might warn the boss and secretary about dating, but it turns out it's not really a bad thing. According to research, one out of every eight boss-secretary romances ends up in a marriage. One out of 10 secretaries admit to having been romantically involved with their boss, and less than 25% say that experience had a negative impact on their career. Actually, it ends in marriage for most people.
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0: serving up a little Evelyn Champagne King and Shame. You know, AirPods headphones are great for work environment. They allow you to concentrate. You can block out noise. But if you wear them for too long, it's harmful. Excessive headphone use can affect your posture. It compresses nerves, reduces flow to your brain, even impairs respiratory function. Now, they're good to block things out, but they say after a while, they take a toll.
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1: News. I'm Chris DeMeo. ICE protests continue in New Jersey after an alleged letter detailing bad conditions inside an immigration facility.
2: We've seen over the past four nights continued interactions between ICE and protesters. We really feel like adding ICE to the situation has made things less safe. And we've seen a surge now in ICE agents coming into the region.
1: Governor Mikey Sherrill says the protests are peaceful. Major global issues discussed at the Reagan National Economic Forum, including Iran. Treasury Secretary Scott Bessent weighing in.
3: When Bessent said that Iran is at the end of its tether financially, he says that 40 to 50% of Iranian troops are not getting paid at this point. Bessent also touted that the U.S. has seized $1 billion in Iranian cryptocurrency assets.
1: Fox Business's Kelly Sabiri. 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
4: 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District 1 Commissioner LaWanda Green-Bell is hosting a Pike County District 1 meeting Saturday from 11 till 10 at the Meeksville Volunteer Fire Department on County Road 7714. All of District 1 is invited. Nobody talks more about South Alabama than us.
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1: I'm Chris DeMeo. ICE protests continue in New Jersey after an alleged letter detailing bad conditions inside an immigration facility.
2: We've seen over the past four nights continued interactions between ICE and protesters. We really feel like adding ICE to the situation has made things less safe. And we've seen a surge now in ICE agents coming into the region.
1: Governor Mikey Sherrill says the protests are peaceful. Major global issues discussed at the Reagan National Economic Forum, including Iran. Treasury Secretary Scott Bessent weighing in.
3: When Bessent said that Iran is at the end of its tether financially, he says that 40 to 50% of Iranian troops are not getting paid at this point. Bessent also touted that the U.S. has seized $1 billion in Iranian cryptocurrency assets.
1: Fox Business's Kelly Sabiri. 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
4: Reginald Hare was a church musician who later served as a parish priest in England and the Bishop of Calcutta. No matter where he served, Reginald was always impressed by the holiness of God. His most famous hymn reflects the awe of majesty of God. Holy, holy, holy, Lord God Almighty, God in three persons, blessed Trinity. 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

0: I love that song, Duran Duran, and Hungry Like the Wolf. I'm Andy Miller. Hey, HBO is betting that a lot of subscribers that quit, they left, or canceled are going to be coming back very soon. Game of Thrones spinoffs are about to debut. In fact, HBO has renewed three more seasons of House of the Dragons, plus A Knight of the Seven Kingdoms. That's a Game of Thrones spinoff. That's expanded as well. The Dragons universe is getting bigger, but House of the Dragon, it's set to premiere June 21st, and HBO says, come on back.
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0: That's off the Rocky III soundtrack at Survivor. You know, sports, legitimate sports, tries to keep illegal drugs out of the games, but athletes are pretty tricky at hiding the drugs, except last weekend the Enhanced Games were in Las Vegas. Did you watch? Substances like steroids, amphetamines, and growth hormone not only allowed, but they were encouraged. There's no doping committee. The argument is, even in legitimate sports, athletes are using drugs to enhance their performance, and they're hiding it. The Enhanced Games was open and upfront about it. Did you watch? I didn't.
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0: Oh, what a great song. 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I'm Andy Miller. Hey, the restaurant chain Hooters might be changing a little bit in the near future. 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
1: I'm Deborah Valentine. Violent demonstrations continued Friday night at an ICE detention facility in Newark, New Jersey. Protesters were met with tear gas and mounted police. Demonstrations began after a letter surfaced detailing alleged deplorable conditions at the center, which officials deny. The NTSB expected to release further details today of Friday's fatal crash between an ENP travel bus and several vehicles, which killed five people in Virginia. Fox's Christina Coleman says Transportation Secretary Sean Duffy said the bus driver didn't speak English.
2: Duffy says this is exactly why the Trump administration is holding states accountable, enforcing rules of the road, and cracking down on drivers who cannot speak English.
1: The driver is identified as 48-year-old Jing Estong of Staten Island. 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

Hey, it's Kitty Clark. You know, the weekend has just begun. We've got great music for you. Stick around all weekend long. It's Rolling Stones.

0: We'll keep playing all these great songs for as long as you want to listen. But, you know, you will have to sleep at some point.
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0: the eternal question, should I stay or should I go from The Clash? Well, it's Katie Clark here. So summertime is upon us. We are in the unofficial start of summer because it's past Memorial Day, but not officially summer yet. But hey, why not call it summer? A lot of people will be traveling for summer. And the other side to that is not traveling and doing a staycation, staying right here in town and hanging out. Why not? Should I stay or should I go? Well, it's always cheaper to stay in town, isn't it? And there's so many great things to do as well. So here's the thing is, if you feel like you don't really want to go anywhere around the world, but you want to have a nice time, just do a staycation. Hey, why not? Great music coming up next.
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0: The Joker, Steve Miller Band. We are hanging out. It's such a great feeling to have a weekend. I think music just sounds better on a weekend. Or is that just me? No, it's actually the music. It's good stuff right here.
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0: Brian Adams, everything I do it for you. If you are good at counting, well, this is kind of an amazing number. Brian Adams, he's been doing so many albums. He's now on tour for his 16th studio album called Roll With The Punches. And he definitely does roll with the punches. That guy is doing amazing stuff. He's got a big tour going on with Pat Benatar and Neil Giraldo. We've got great music coming right up.
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0: Hearts Straight On. By the way, Ann Wilson, there is a documentary called In My Voice, and it is all about Ann and her life and lots of home footage, things like that. And it came out this month. So if you want to check that out, well, it is finally available. Can't wait to see that myself. We've got so much good stuff right here. So hang on.
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2: Good morning. Here's today's devotional entitled The Name. We're reading Exodus 20, verses 1 through 7. God spoke all these words, "I am God, your God, who brought you out of the land of Egypt, out of a land of slavery. No other gods, only me. No carved gods of any size, shape, or form of anything whatsoever, whether of things that fly or walk or swim. Don't bow down to them and don't serve them, because I am God, your God, and I'm a most jealous God, punishing the children for any sins their parents pass on to them to the third, yes, even to the fourth generation of those who hate me. But I'm unswervingly loyal to the thousands who love me and keep my commandments. No using the name of God, your God, in curses or silly banter. God won't put up with the irreverent use of his name. Observe the Sabbath day to keep it holy. Work 6 days and do everything you need to do. But the seventh day is a Sabbath to God, your God. Don't do any work, not you, nor your son or your daughter, your servant or your maid or your animals, not even the foreign guest visiting in your town. For in 6 days God made heaven, earth, and sea, and everything in them. He rested on the seventh day. Therefore God blessed the Sabbath day. He set it apart as a holy day. Honor your father and mother, so you'll live a long life in the land that God, your God, is giving you. No murder, no adultery, no stealing, no lies about your neighbor, no lusting after your neighbor's house or wife or servant or maid or ox or donkey. Don't set your heart on anything that is your neighbor's." It's not easy to keep up with the shorthand that accompanies today's fast-paced, youth-oriented electronic communications. In MSpeak, instant message talk, or text message iLanguage, laughing out loud becomes LOL. By the way, is BTW. And regrettably, some people are using OMG for Oh My God. This last phrase seems to be on the lips of many who receive startling news. But as Christians, we need to stop before we utter this or any other phrase that flippantly uses the name of God. In Matthew 6, when Jesus taught his disciples how to pray, the first thing he told them to say was this: "Our Father in heaven, hallowed be your name." Clearly, God's name itself is special. It encompasses his nature, his teachings, and his moral authority. To speak the name of God is to call on the creator and sustainer of the universe. In every way possible, we should honor and protect God's holy name, preserving its use for those occasions when we are speaking of him or addressing him in faith. Let's be careful never to turn the hallowed name of our awesome and mighty God into just another flippant phrase on our lips or in a text message. Lord, help us to handle your name with care, not to abuse it or use it lightly, but to be reverent and appreciate all that you have done for us. Amen.
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1: 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I'm Doc Kirby reporting. 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District 1 Commissioner LaWanda Green-Bell is hosting a Pike County District 1 meeting today from 10 till 11 at the Meeksville Volunteer Fire Department, County Road 7714. All of District 1 is invited. 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In other news, Annie Kate Fulmer, age 75, of Goshen, died recently. The funeral for Annie Kate Fulmer is today at 11 at Goshen First Baptist Church, with Pastor Wesley Allen officiating, burial in the church cemetery, George F. Grubb's funeral home directing. Mrs. Willie Merle Tyner, age 94, of Troy, died recently. The funeral for Mrs. Willie Merle Tyner is today at 11 at Macedonia Missionary Baptist Church, with Pastor Larry Bland officiating, burial in the church cemetery, George F. Grubb's funeral home directing. Jimmy Henderson, age 76, formerly of Troy, died recently in Decatur. Funeral service for Jimmy Henderson is today at 2:30 at New Mount Pleasant Missionary Baptist Church in Linwood Community, with Pastor Jimmy Lee officiating, burial in the church cemetery, George F. Grubb's funeral home directing. Stanley Davis, age 60, of Troy, died recently. Graveside service for Stanley Davis is Sunday at noon at Mount Gilead Cemetery, with Pastor Willie Blackman and Garrick Turner officiating, George F. Grubb's funeral home directing. Visitation today from 11 to 4 at the funeral home. Funeral announcements are listed on our website at WTBFradio.com. Just click on obituaries. 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I'm Doc Kirby reporting. You're up to date on TBF.
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0: 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Those guys have been around for a long time. Many, many hits, right? Well, what would you say if Duran Duran was offered to play a big festival at like 3 in the afternoon? And they said, absolutely not. It's over in the UK. It's called Glastonbury Festival. And they were offered something that was not kind of a headlining thing. And they said, no, thanks. We're good. 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

0: kind of a great song to keep in mind, right? You got something coming at you that you know is going to be a tough thing. Well, you just won't back down. You stick to your guns, right? Tom Petty there. It's Katie Clark hanging out with you.
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0: Billie Jean from Michael Jackson. Have you gone to see the Michael movie yet? I have not. I've been meaning to. I really want to see it. Well, worldwide, it's made over $800 million. I'm calling it. It's going to be going to a billion here at some point in the summertime. I hear great things about it. His own nephew is playing him in the movie, so you can definitely see the family resemblance. No doubt about that.
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9: Welcome to the Saturday Morning Show on WTBF. Today we're talking to Scott Davis, historian and journalist based out of Spokane, Washington, degree in history from Gonzaga University. He runs a popular YouTube channel on the Vietnam War called The Vietnam Experience, which has over 200,000 subscribers and over 100 million lifetime views. His latest book is The Last of the Old Breed, an oral history of the final Marines from World War II. I was fascinated to read these interviews with these guys. You're talking to Marines who are in their late 90s, who are in their early 100s, and they still have such vivid memories of what it was like over 80 years ago. It's quite extraordinary. Where did you come up with the idea of talking to these guys and finding these guys?
10: Well, I've always been interested in history. I mean, my mom remembers trying to find books on World War II that were appropriate for me when I was in the first grade. And as I was going through school and into college, I got a history degree. I recognized that these guys were starting to disappear. And I found their stories so compelling, particularly the story of the Marine Corps in the Pacific. I mean, we took a group of young men from different backgrounds, different socioeconomic standings, and trained them and sent them off into the Pacific to fight on little islands that nobody's ever heard of against an enemy that would rather die than surrender. I just thought that was such a captivating story, and I wanted to record some of them as well. And as I was doing the interviews, I recognized that there was a lot more to the story than what had been portrayed in movies and documentaries and some books, too. So it was a remarkable journey in that sense.
9: I was fascinated by the variety of jobs that these guys have. You know, we tend to think of the Marines as just being the guys that carry the guns and hit the beach, and they certainly did that. But there were also people that had other what we would call now an MOS, there are other things that they were doing, but they ended up in combat situations and sometimes ended up in combat themselves too. So their stories were compelling.
10: Yeah, there's a tremendous number of jobs. I mean, especially when it comes to the Pacific too, that logistics is such a huge thing. We're traveling these vast oceans trying to get supplies and ammunition, and there were guys who were engineers who were corduroying roads so trucks could get up to the front line. There were people that had to keep track of who's where, you know, what ammunition is going where, guys who flew planes, and flew supplies and all kinds of stuff. It's just a tremendously diverse experience.
9: One of the things that come across with all of the stories is that they all lost people that they were close to, guys they'd been in boot camp with, guys that they'd gone through maybe other theaters or had been in other battles with, and then all of a sudden one day they're gone, and they just have to say, I can't think about it now. I just have to keep moving forward. What an extraordinary thing for young men to have to face.
10: Yeah, it's incredible that they were able to do that and bear up to it as well. Some of the ones that really stood out to me, there are a couple guys that lost brothers overseas, and I can't imagine you're fighting your own war, and then you get a letter saying, you know, John or so-and-so has been killed, and then you just have to accept that, you know, my brother's gone, and then you're also in combat yourself, and you're seeing your own friends get killed. It's a tremendous mental strain. That's why I admire these men so much, and these women, what they went through. It's really just almost

0: and facing these extraordinary challenges.
1: Yeah, it's incredible, isn't it? I can't imagine and going overseas and having that adventure. I think how they were played a big part in that too. I think the depression really had an impact on them, and these guys were tough. They a lot of them had lost parents or had grown up without having much, and the Marine Corps to them was just another step in their life. And it's hard to imagine though sending a 16-year-old overseas and having them fight in a war. It's times have really changed.
0: Was there any particular story that struck out that did just hammered you right in the heart? Then there's so many of them. I know it's not fair to ask you, but was there one that did that?
1: One that immediately comes to mind. I knew a guy named Bert Rucan. He was 95 years old when I interviewed him. He'd been in the 5th Marine Division and landed at Iwo Jima. And within minutes of landing, he had this good friend named Stan Schaffner. And Stan was a great baseball player. And I've seen pictures of him. I've been in contact with his niece. He was a good-looking guy, just kind of all-American, blonde, blue-eyed. Well, within a few minutes of them landing on Iwo Jima, Stan got hit by a mortar round, and Bert said that he could see Stan's lungs. His back had been blown open. He watched his best friend take his last breath. And then what do? You can't just... He said he had to go on. He had to go find where the squad was and link up with the platoon and keep moving. And that one just... You could feel it talking to him. You could feel that event. It was still with him, and it still really weighed on him. And he said he was still having nightmares about that. That one really, dagger to the heart. That one was just such a crushing experience.
0: Well, the fact that these guys in this advanced age still have such a crystal clear memory about so many of these events that they talk to you about, that says these were things that never left their mind, that stayed in them the rest of their lives.
1: Yep, certainly. And there were guys that were just having nightmares till the day they died. I mean, 101, 102, 103 years old. It really speaks to the violence and the intensity of what they'd seen and done.
0: One of the experiences that I've had, my late father-in-law was a World War II vet in the Army in Europe. They just didn't talk much about stuff to their family. When they came home, they sort of put it in a box emotionally and mentally and said, never going to go there again. So having the chance, these guys talk so openly with you, I have the feeling it was kind of cathartic for them too. They've been holding these stories close for all their lives.
1: Yeah. And a lot of these guys realized at the end of their lives that if they didn't talk about it now, they were never going to. And some of them felt a responsibility to talk about it too, being the last representative of their generation. There's one guy I interviewed whose name was Les, and he was 95 years old. And his family had been bugging him. He'd had the University of Washington wanted him to do an oral history, and he said, no, no, no. And then at 95, he finally sat down with me, and he talked about it for the first time, and he talked about it, and he had some very violent memories. And then within 2-3 months later, he passed away. But he felt he needed to get that off his chest before he went.
0: Yeah. Well, you performed an extraordinary service to these men, giving them the chance to tell their stories. Was there one story that rocked you more than any there? I mean, that story was pretty horrific. Was there any other story that you thought, wow, I can't even imagine what it's like to do this?
1: There was one story. It was told by a guy named W. Lee Robinson. It's another Iwo Jima. Jima was just a hellacious place. What a terrible place. But he told a story about his squad advanced out, and they got in front of the line of where they were supposed to be, and an American tank saw them and thought they were Japanese because they were so far out, and he fired at them, and a piece of shrapnel hit this guy. His name was Deloitte, but it hit him in the gut, and the guy had started yelling, help me take my pants down, help me take my pants down. He thought he'd soiled himself, but the shrapnel had hit his guts, and guts had spilled out onto his pants, and it was this horrific scene, and they obviously were holding him and trying to tell him, it's going to be okay, it's going to be okay. And his last words, the Lloyd Sergeant's last words were, tell my sister the lieutenant killed me, because they were far out from where they should have been, and the lieutenant was responsible for that. And then he died, and that was his last words. And that was one of those stories where it was just like, oh my gosh, that is just it was just horrific all the way around. Get killed by friendly fire, and then those being your last words, tell my sister the lieutenant killed me. Horrible.
0: Wow. Wow. Wow. The book's available online and in bookstores everywhere.
1: Yep. Online and audio book and whatever form you want to

0: want to listen or watch or, you know, read it. I mean,
1: well, Scott, it was an incredible read, and there were times that I had to just stop and close the computer and say, I'm going to have to take a little break and come back to this. These are incredibly compelling stories. Thank you so much for taking the time to talk to these guys and make sure their stories get told.
0: Yeah, we appreciate the opportunity to talk about it.
1: Scott Davis's new book, The Last of the Old Breed, An Oral History of the Final Marines from World War II. It is an unvarnished look at the war. And when you read this book, you will understand what it was like for these young men to face extraordinary horrors and exhibit extraordinary bravery in the face of destruction and death. 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

0: Ambrosia's How Much I Feel. We know that dogs feel. They know. They are so smart. I could have someone come to the door and the dog barks when it's someone I don't know, and the dog doesn't bark when it's someone I know. So very interesting. But they say that the dogs pick up on our senses and our breathing and even pheromones. But I do think that dogs themselves are just so smart, and they just have that sixth sense, don't they? Hang on for great music next.
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1: On the Saturday morning show at 6:30, we talked to Scott Davis about the last U.S. Marines of World War II, the last of the old breed. District 1 Commissioner LaWanda Green-Bell is hosting a Pike County District 1 meeting today from 10 till 11 at the Meeksville Volunteer Fire Department, County Road 7714. All of District 1 is invited. 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In other news, Annie Kate Fulmer, age 75, of Goshen, died recently. The funeral for Annie Kate Fulmer is today at 11 at Goshen First Baptist Church, with Pastor Wesley Allen officiating, burial in the church cemetery, George F. Grubb's funeral home directing. Mrs. Willie Merle Tyner, age 94, of Troy, died recently. The funeral for Mrs. Willie Merle Tyner is today at 11 at Macedonia Missionary Baptist Church, with Pastor Larry Bland officiating, burial in the church cemetery, George F. Grubb's funeral home directing. Jimmy Henderson, age 76, formerly of Troy, died recently in Decatur. Funeral service for Jimmy Henderson is today at 2:30 at New Mount Pleasant Missionary Baptist Church in Linwood Community, with Pastor Jimmy Lee officiating, burial in the church cemetery, George F. Grubb's funeral home directing. Stanley Davis, age 60, of Troy, died recently. Graveside service for Stanley Davis is Sunday at noon at Mount Gilead Cemetery, with Pastor Willie Blackman and Garrick Turner officiating, George F. Grubb's funeral home directing. Visitation today from 11 to 4 at the funeral home. Funeral announcements are listed on our website at WTBFradio.com. Just click on obituaries. 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I'm Doc Kirby reporting. You're up to date on TBF.
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0: Quarter flashes harden my heart. Well, it's Katie Clark. This is springtime, almost into summer, and a lot of people going out on first dates. It's a good time to start doing that, you know, better weather and time to get out and start dating again, right? Well, they say that it's okay to be cheap if you are dating and you're using coupons and going places that aren't too expensive. Well, that's perfectly okay. That could really impress a lady, guys. So, if you're thinking about trying to be frugal on that first date, it is totally okay to do that. We've got great music coming up for you, so hang on.
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0: 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So hopefully you can get some errands done during the week and then have more time on the weekend. 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

0: I'm Steve Flowers, and welcome to This Week in Alabama Politics. Alabama Girls Day is being held at the University of Alabama this week. For more than eight decades, thanks to American Legion Auxiliary, Alabama Girls Day has quietly built one of the most powerful leadership pipelines in the state. What begins as a week-long immersive experience in government has, over time, become something far greater. Alabama Girls State legacy has an indelible footprint that is unparalleled in America. It is unheard of for any state to have the two highest office holders in the state, Governor Kay Ivey and U.S. Senator Katie Britt, as devoted Girls State alumni. Governor Kay Ivey was elected Lieutenant Governor of Girls State in the early 1960s and chosen as Senator of the Girls Nation. Governor Ivey has remained deeply involved for decades, returning every year as a counselor, director, and speaker for more than 40 years. Kay has a personal, dedicated commitment to Girls State. Kay's closest friend is Dr. Kathy Randall of Tuscaloosa. Their bond and friendship was created through their involvement with the Alabama Girls State. Few figures embody the legacy of Girls State more than fully than Kathy Johnson Randall. As a student, she was elected governor of Girls State and went on to become president of Girls Nation. She later emerged as one of Alabama's most respected and business and civic leaders, serving on major corporate boards and leading philanthropic efforts throughout the state. One of the Girls State success stories, Katie Britt, is one of Dr. Kathy Randall's and Governor Kay Ivey's proteges. They have both mentored her since her days as Girls State governor. Katie Britt exemplifies a modern continuation of Alabama's Girls State legacy. As a student, Katie Boyd Britt of Enterprise was elected governor of Alabama Girls State. She later became president of the Student Government Association at the University of Alabama, and in 2022, she was elected as one of the youngest U.S. senators in the nation. The influence of Alabama Girls State extends into the judiciary as well. U.S. Federal Judge Anna Manasco was the governor of Girls State. She is among those who have carried the program's lessons into the legal system. State Judges Kelly Wise, Beth Kellum, and Sue Bell Cobb all attended Girls State. Governor Kay Ivey's Chief of Staff, Liz Fillmore, is a Girls State alumnus. In 2021, she became the first woman to ever serve as Chief of Staff to an Alabama governor. Kalene Dobson, who's on the cusp of becoming Alabama's next Secretary of State, is the brightest rising star on the Alabama political horizon and was a Girls Stater. Aston Ross was a Girls Stater, elected Vice President of Girls Nation. Kasdan Miller Mitchell was Governor of Girls State and President of Girls Nation. The glue that is a keeper and sustainer of Alabama's phenomenal Girls State legacy is Lee Grant Sellers. Lee and her husband, Alabama Supreme Court Justice Will Sellers, are Kay Ivey's most loyal and trusted friends and advisors. Lee Sellers was herself a Girls Stater and a Senator of the Girls Nation. Lee Sellers has served as the Director of Girls State for the past 25 years. Her leadership has ensured continuity, mentorship, and a strong sense of community among Alabama Girls State participants, past and present. Alabama Girls State is more than a program. It is a tradition, and its alumni have helped shape the direction of Alabama for generations. Somewhere in this week's session, another future leader is beginning her journey. Thank you all for listening. Hope you tune again next week for This Week in Alabama Politics.
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0: Pablo Cruz, Love Will Find a Way. 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They say that dogs are their cutest when they're 6 to 8 weeks old. At that point, they're too young to be eating through the wall, which is not so cute.
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1: 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District 1 Commissioner LaWanda Green-Bell is hosting a Pike County District 1 meeting today from 10 till 11 at the Meeksville Volunteer Fire Department, County Road 7714. 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In other news, Annie Kate Fulmer, age 75, of Goshen, died recently. The funeral for Annie Kate Fulmer is today at 11 at Goshen First Baptist Church, with Pastor Wesley Allen officiating, burial in the church cemetery, George F. Grubb's funeral home directing. Mrs. Willie Merle Tyner, age 94, of Troy, died recently. The funeral for Mrs. Willie Merle Tyner is today at 11 at Macedonia Missionary Baptist Church, with Pastor Larry Bland officiating, burial in the church cemetery, George F. Grubb's funeral home directing. Jimmy Henderson, age 76, formerly of Troy, died recently in Decatur. Funeral service for Jimmy Henderson is today at 2:30 at New Mount Pleasant Missionary Baptist Church in Linwood Community, with Pastor Jimmy Lee officiating, burial in the church cemetery, George F. Grubb's funeral home directing. Stanley Davis, age 60, of Troy, died recently. Graveside service for Stanley Davis is Sunday at noon at Mount Gilead Cemetery, with Pastor Willie Blackman and Garrick Turner officiating, George F. Grubb's funeral home directing. Visitation today from 11 to 4 at the funeral home. Funeral announcements are listed on our website at WTBFradio.com. Just click on obituaries. 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I'm Doc Kirby reporting. You're up to date on TBF.
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Well, we're hanging out. It's Katie Clark, Billy Joel, who has a good attitude. Is he going through physical therapy? Love hearing that. 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

0: Huey Lewis in the news, The Power of Love. You know that there was the Heart of Rock and Roll Broadway show, and they decided that they're going to stop doing it on Broadway and take it all over the world. Still waiting for that, but looks like Huey Lewis confirmed, and the plans are there for sometime in 2026. 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

0: Katie Clark hanging out with you. Robert Palmer's Bad Case of Loving You. Thanks so much for hanging out. Of course, we got great music for you right here.
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8: 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It's May 30th. 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King Arthur died from wounds received in battle from his nephew Mordred. He was the creator of the Knights of the Round Table. 1483. Sir Thomas Malory's landmark book, The Death of Arthur, is published. 1431, Joan of Arc, French patriot and martyr, was burned at the stake by the English. 1453, the great Christian city of Constantinople fell. Enraged Muslims murdered indiscriminately, looting churches, raping Christian women. To the Byzantium's few survivors, it was the end of the world. 1539, Spanish explorer Hernando de Soto landed in Florida. 1672, Peter the Great is born in Russia. His primary aim was to make Russia a major power equal to the size and potential, and he saw that to do this through education and technology. The Russian alphabet was simplified. Arabic numerals were introduced. He encouraged trade with foreign countries. He overhauled the government, the Russian Orthodox Church, the military system, and the structure of taxes. 1896, the first auto accident occurred in New York City when Henry Wells of Springfield in a Duryea motor wagon collided with Evelyn Thomas on a bicycle. It broke her leg and he went to jail. 1908, birth anniversary of perhaps the greatest voice artist in history, Mel Blanc, who performed more than 400 voices in his career, best remembered for Looney Tunes, in which he performed the voices of Bugs Bunny, Elmer Fudd, Porky Pig, Sylvester, Tweety Pie, and Roadrunner. 1909, birth anniversary of legendary big band jazz clarinetist and band leader, King of Swing, Benny Goodman. 1911, the Indianapolis 500 is first run, won by Ray Caroon, averaging 74.6 miles per hour. 1922, the Lincoln Memorial, dedicated by Chief Justice and former President William Howard Taft. 1943, the islands of Kiska and Attu and the Aleutian Islands off the coast of Alaska were retaken by the U.S. 7th Infantry Division after 3 weeks of fighting. Casualties, 552 Americans killed, 1,140 wounded. Japan's dead amounted to 2,352, of which 500 committed suicide. Only 28 wounded Japanese were taken prisoner. 1989, student demonstrators at Tiananmen Square in Beijing erected a 33-foot statue they called the Goddess of Democracy. 1971, space milestone Mariner 9 unmanned spacecraft launched, entering Martian orbit the following November 14th. It was the first spacecraft to orbit another planet. Having birthdays, actor Sean Gambrani of The Goldbergs and Kim Possible is 27. Actor Jared Gilmore of Once Upon a Time and Mad Men is 26. Singer, rapper, record producer Thomas DiCarlo Calloway, best known as CeeLo Green, is 51. Country Music Hall of Fame singer Winona Judd is 62. Actor Ted McGinley of Married with Children and Revenge of the Nerds is 68. Actor Colm Meaney of Star Trek Deep Space Nine is 73. The director and creator of South Park, Trey Parker, born 54 years ago in Auburn, Alabama. Actor Stephen Tobolowsky of Deadwood and Groundhog Day is 75. It happened on this day, May the 30th. Today in History is brought to you by Troy Animal Clinic, caring for the pets of Pike County more than half a century. I'm Doc Kirby reporting for WTBF.

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0: Rod Stewart, Tonight's the Night. So recently, Rod was hanging out with Phil Collins at Buckingham Palace. It was a few weeks ago, and it's a big party, a big to-do, hosted by King Charles III himself. You know, no big deal, just hanging out with all those rock stars and the king. So must be really fun to be Rod Stewart. Hang on, we've got great music coming up next.
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2: 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District 1 Commissioner LaWanda Green-Bell is hosting a Pike County District 1 meeting Saturday from 11 till 10 at the Meeksville Volunteer Fire Department on County Road 7714. All of District 1 is invited. Nobody talks more about South Alabama than us.
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11: 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Fact is, the Lutheran Hour was never really an hour. 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
1: Stevens, violent demonstrations continuing last night at an ICE detention center in Newark, New Jersey. Protesters met with tear gas and mounted police. Demonstrations began after a letter surfaced detailing alleged deplorable conditions at the center, which officials are denying. New Jersey Governor Mike Sherrill establishing a peaceful protest zone there. The NTSB expected to release further details today about a crash on Friday, a fatal one between an E&P travel bus and several vehicles, which killed five people in Virginia. Fox's Christina Coleman saying the transportation Secretary Sean Duffy said the bus driver does not speak English.
2: Duffy says this is exactly why the Trump administration is holding states accountable, enforcing rules of the road, and cracking down on drivers who cannot speak English.
1: America's listening to Fox News.
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Hi, Jim Zippo. Always someone here to remind you what's going on the last weekend of May. June starts on Monday. Wow. Just hanging around, reminiscing. A little mild thunder from down under. LRB, the Little River Band.

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0: I feel it burning too. St. Elmo's fire from John Parr, that pyromaniac. Hi, Jim Zippo. It's Saturday, the last weekend of May. 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

0: Smooth and jazzy, Earth, Wind, and Fire, EWF. Yeah, they're pining for September. Gosh, it's the end of May. June starts on Monday. Can you hang on for 3 months and change, guys?
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0: There is. Stevie Nicks' former boyfriend. Yeah, Don Henley of the Eagles. They had a hot affair going. Seriously, the heart of the matter. I'm Jim Zippo. Are you ready for June and summer? Me neither. Here it comes anyway. The 1st of June is going to be on Monday. Here's a weird statistic. Maybe you or I fall into this category. 1/3 of American workers suffer from job-related stress because they're being severely overworked. Me? I don't have that problem. I'm lazy on purpose, just for the sake of my health.
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15: Your Classic Hits listening area forecast for Saturday. Today, there's a 60% chance of showers and thunderstorms. Otherwise, mostly cloudy with a high near 85. Tonight, there's a 30% chance of showers and thunderstorms. Mostly cloudy and a low of 69. On Sunday, showers and thunderstorms are likely, with a high near 86 and a low around 68. That's been the weather on FM 94.7, your Classic Hits connection.
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0: Queen, Somebody to Love. You looking? I'm right here. Hi, Jim Zippo. You know, I was thinking about it the other day. Vaping is kind of weird. You walk past a bunch of guys that look like gangsters, but they're vaping and they smell like blueberry muffins.
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1: So an agreement's been floated to end the conflict between the U.S. and Iran.
2: It does remain unclear at the moment whether Iran has indeed agreed to the president's key asks, and that includes Iran's commitment to never obtain a nuclear weapon. President Trump also demanded unrestricted shipping traffic in the Strait of Hormuz and the removal of mines in the waterway.
1: Fox's Madison Rivera. Another night of chaos outside an immigration facility in New Jersey as Governor Mikey Sherrill announces the creation of a peaceful protest zone.
3: I'll also keep calling on everyone there now, especially ICE, to de-escalate the situation, to act humanely, to protest peacefully.
1: The detainees at the facility in Newark are complaining about inhumane conditions inside. 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
8: Weather. Your Classic Hits listening area forecast for Saturday. Today, there's a 60% chance of showers and thunderstorms. Otherwise, mostly cloudy with a high near 85. Tonight, there's a 30% chance of showers and thunderstorms. Mostly cloudy and a low of 69. On Sunday, showers and thunderstorms are likely, with a high near 86 and a low around 68. That's been the weather on FM 94.7, your Classic Hits connection.
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How are you? 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
12: 94.7 weather. Your Classic Hits listening area forecast for Saturday. Today, there's a 60% chance of showers and thunderstorms. Otherwise, mostly cloudy with a high near 85. Tonight, there's a 30% chance of showers and thunderstorms. Mostly cloudy and a low of 69. On Sunday, showers and thunderstorms are likely, with a high near 86 and a low around 68. That's been the weather on FM 94.7, your Classic Hits Connection.
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0: As TFF, Tears for Fears, they were asking you to shout. 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
13: weather. Your Classic Hits listening area forecast for Saturday. Today, there's a 60% chance of showers and thunderstorms. Otherwise, mostly cloudy with a high near 85. Tonight, there's a 30% chance of showers and thunderstorms. Mostly cloudy and a low of 69. On Sunday, showers and thunderstorms are likely, with a high near 86 and a low around 68. That's been the weather on FM 94.7, your Classic Hits connection.
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0: No relation to Whitney, it's Thelma Houston. 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Hi, Jim Zippo. Hey, I'm getting ready for summer, you know, and I was checking myself out. My wife, Lori, caught me sucking in my stomach while I was standing on the scale, and she said to me,
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1: Stevens, President Trump returning control of the Kennedy Center to Congress. This after a federal judge ordered his name be taken off the venue.
2: The move follows a ruling by a federal judge in D.C. ordering President Trump's name to be removed from the Kennedy Center's facade, finding the center's board did not have the authority to unilaterally change the name.
1: And that's Fox's Jared Halpern. U.S. Central Command reporting another lethal U.S. military strike on suspected narco-terrorists, this one Friday in the eastern Pacific.
3: Intelligence saying the boat was engaged in trafficking operations. Three narco-terrorists were killed. No U.S. military personnel were injured.
1: Fox's Chris DeMeo. The White House issuing a memo following President Trump's physical May 26th at Walter Reed, saying that the president is in excellent health and he turns 80 years old in June. America's listening to Fox News.
4: 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Here's what happened on this day in history, brought to you by Troy Animal Clinic, your full-service, family-owned veterinary clinic. 542. King Arthur died from wounds received in battle from his nephew Mordred. He was the creator of the Knights of the Round Table. 1483. Sir Thomas Malory's landmark book, The Death of Arthur, is published. 1431. Joan of Arc, French patriot and martyr, was burned at the stake by the English. 1453. The great Christian city of Constantinople fell. Enraged Muslims murdered indiscriminately, looting churches, raping Christian women. To the Byzantium's few survivors, it was the end of the world. 1539, Spanish explorer Hernando de Soto landed in Florida. 1672, Peter the Great is born in Russia. His primary aim was to make Russia a major power equal to the size and potential, and he saw that to do this through education and technology. The Russian alphabet was simplified. Arabic numerals were introduced. He encouraged trade with foreign countries. He overhauled the government, the Russian Orthodox Church, the military system, and the structure of taxes. 1896, the first auto accident occurred in New York City when Henry Wells of Springfield in a Duryea motor wagon collided with Evelyn Thomas on a bicycle. It broke her leg and he went to jail. 1908, birth anniversary of perhaps the greatest voice artist in history, Mel Blanc, who performed more than 400 voices in his career, best remembered for Looney Tunes, in which he performed the voices of Bugs Bunny, Elmer Fudd, Porky Pig, Sylvester, Tweety Pie, and Roadrunner. 1909, birth anniversary of legendary big band jazz clarinetist and band leader, King of Swing, Benny Goodman. 1911, the Indianapolis 500 is first run, won by Ray Caroon, averaging 74.6 miles per hour. 1922, the Lincoln Memorial, dedicated by Chief Justice and former President William Howard Taft. 1943, the islands of Kiska and Attu and the Aleutian Islands off the coast of Alaska were retaken by the U.S. 7th Infantry Division after 3 weeks of fighting. Casualties, 552 Americans killed, 1,140 wounded. Japan's dead amounted to 2,352, of which 500 committed suicide. Only 28 wounded Japanese were taken prisoner. 1989, student demonstrators at Tiananmen Square in Beijing erected a 33-foot statue they called the Goddess of Democracy. 1971, space milestone Mariner 9 unmanned spacecraft launched, entering Martian orbit the following November 14th. It was the first spacecraft to orbit another planet. Having birthdays, actor Sean Gambaroni of The Goldbergs and Kim Possible is 27. Actor Jared Gilmore of Once Upon a Time and Mad Men is 26. Singer, rapper, record producer Thomas DiCarlo Calloway, best known as CeeLo Green, is 51. Country Music Hall of Fame singer Winona Judd is 62. Actor Ted McGinley of Married with Children and Revenge of the Nerds is 68. Actor Colm Meaney of Star Trek Deep Space Nine is 73. The director and creator of South Park, Trey Parker, born 54 years ago in Auburn, Alabama. Actor Stephen Tobolowsky of Deadwood and Groundhog Day is 75. It happened on this day, May the 30th. Today in History is brought to you by Troy Animal Clinic, caring for the pets of Pike County more than half a century. I'm Doc Kirby, reporting for WTBF.

0: Hi, I'm Jim Zippo. Everybody plays the fool sometime. I get to mark it on the timesheet. Hey, it's Saturday. The final weekend of May. June starts on Monday. Can you believe that? Here's the main ingredient.
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0: I got it. You got the beat. Hey, we both do now. The Go-Go's. They're Get Up and Go, Got Up and Went. I haven't heard from them in a while. Hi, Jim Zippo. 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
8: 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For instance, my mother taught me to appreciate a job well done by saying, "If you're going to kill each other, do it outside. I've just finished cleaning the house." Mom taught me religion when she said, "You better pray that stain comes out of that shirt." Oh yes, she taught us how to become an adult. "If you don't eat your vegetables, you'll never grow up," she would say. She also taught us foresight, as she would say, "Be sure to wear clean underwear in case you're in an accident." And we were taught about wisdom, as Mom would declare, "When you get my age, you'll understand." She taught logic, such as, "Because I said so, that's why." And she explained justice, declaring, "One day you'll have kids, and I hope they turn out just like you." Yes, indeed, the older generation was homeschooled. And sometimes we even needed to be told to shut up and get out. So I will. 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
10: Your Classic Hits listening area forecast for Saturday. Today, there's a 60% chance of showers and thunderstorms. Otherwise, mostly cloudy with a high near 85. Tonight, there's a 30% chance of showers and thunderstorms. Mostly cloudy and a low of 69. On Sunday, showers and thunderstorms are likely, with a high near 86 and a low around 68. That's been the weather on FM 94.7, your Classic Hits connection.
11: William Cowper had a hard life. 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

0: Aerosmith and Dream On, written by Steven Tyler, the Screaming Demon. Boy, the guy's got multi-talents. It's pretty amazing. And he's continuing to dream on, but the dreams come true every month when the royalty checks show up.
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0: kiss from a rose, that seal. I hear he still barks for fish, but only the good ones, the good fish. I'm Jim Zippo. Summer's definitely here. Here's a summer fun activity tip. A new study says that going outside for some fresh air is the best way to combat stress. Unless, of course, you're an astronaut or work in a submarine.
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0: The late great disco diva, Donna Summer, the queen of Studio 54 and Last Dance. Last chance for romance. Kidding, there's a lot more chances coming up. Hi, Jim Zippo on Saturday. Hey, Paris Hilton's in the news. Paris Hilton and her family are vacationing in Hawaii this week. Now, my only question is, vacationing from what?
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2: 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In other news, Jimmy Henderson, age 76, formerly of Troy, died recently in Decatur. Funeral service for Jimmy Henderson is today at 2:30 at New Mount Pleasant Missionary Baptist Church in Linwood Community, with Pastor Jimmy Lee officiating, burial in the church cemetery, George F. Grubb's funeral home directing. Stanley Davis, age 60, of Troy, died recently. Graveside service for Stanley Davis is Sunday at noon at Mount Gilead Cemetery, with Pastor Willie Blackman and Garrick Turner officiating, George F. Grubb's funeral home directing. Visitation today from 11 to 4 at the funeral home. Funeral announcements are listed on our website at WTBFradio.com. Just click on obituaries. 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You're up to date on TBF.

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Hi, Jim Zippo. How are you? It's Saturday, May 30th. Tomorrow's the 31st, and June begins on Monday. Wow. We are definitely soaking up the summer fun. No doubt. Stevie Nicks took 15 minutes to write Dreams, and it became Fleetwood Mac's biggest hit.

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0: The late, great Rick James. 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Maybe yo daddy. I think he likes them that way. I'm Jim Zippo. Hey, as Americans, we eat 7 billion hot dogs during the average summer. And all but 3 of us have absolutely no idea what's inside of them. So, who are those 3? The guys at the hot dog factory who grind up all the stuff to make them. What is in a hot dog? Don't tell me. 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

0: The late, great Robert Palmer, simply irresistible. Sounds like a technical term. Simply irresistible? Is there such a thing as difficultly resistible? I think we'll stick with simply.
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0: The late, great Dave Mason, we just disagree. Hi, Jim Zippo. We can all agree that lasers were once a major scientific breakthrough. Now we use lasers to play with cats. Computers were once a major scientific breakthrough, and now we use them to look at cats. Conclusion? Science was made for cats.
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1: Stevens, the House will debate the War Powers Act, which could remove President Trump's ability to lead the war in Iran. House Speaker Mike Johnson on Fox.
2: I don't believe it'll pass, and I hope it doesn't, because we don't need to take the authority away from the commander-in-chief and the Pentagon right now at this critical moment. The Operation Epic Fury has long since ended.
1: Maine's U.S. Senate race still in the spotlight.
3: Senator Susan Collins is facing a tough challenge from Democratic candidate Graham Plattner. A poll from the University of New Hampshire shows 51% of voters would vote for Plattner if the general election were held today. 42% would vote for Collins, and that's despite a slew of controversies surrounding Plattner, including some Reddit posts and now a covered chest tattoo depicting an image recognized as a Nazi symbol.
1: And that's Fox's Madeline Rivera in D.C. 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

Hi, I'm Jim Zippo, walking on by and playing some Bob Welch. Bob was one of the early members of Fleetwood Mac. He went solo, had this monster hit, Sentimental Lady, when he left the band. He made room for Lindsay and Stevie.

0: Mike and the Mechanics, Mike Rutherford from Genesis on his own there. All I need is a miracle. It sounds like me every day. Hey, I'm Jim Zippo. To me, the sweetest sound ever is the gurgling sound the coffee maker makes when it's almost done. It's the song of my people. Music to my mouth and brain. So, do you also obsess over caffeine like me? 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

0: Billy Joel, only the good die young. So I've got that slogan. And then there's the Vulcan credo, live long and prosper. I'll have to flip a coin and decide which one I'm going to go with.
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0: Wow, that's Aerosmith. Can you believe it? Sounds like Dion and the Belmonts. Crazy. Hi, Jim Zippo. So, what exactly is the purpose of a cat? Well, I did the math. I dug up the receipts, and here's what I found. 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

0: Troy University Trojans baseball is on the air. Today's broadcast from the Gainesville Regional of the NCAA Baseball Tournament is sponsored by the City of Troy and is also brought to you in part by Troy Bank and Trust, the only bank you'll ever need, by Bud Light, who reminds fans to stay in the game and drink responsibly, and by Guardian Credit Union, where you belong. 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Here are Barry McKnight and Jerry Miller.
1: Mother Nature had her say in delaying the highly anticipated start of NCAA tournament play for the third-seeded Troy Trojans last night at the Gainesville Regional, with first pitch between the Trojans and the second seeds, the Miami Hurricanes, delayed for 4 hours and 15 minutes. And it was a late, in every sense of the word, eighth-inning rally by the Canes to send Troy to an elimination game this afternoon against the Metro Atlantic champions, the Rider University Bronx. Hello and welcome, Trojans one and all, to Condren Ballpark in Gainesville, Florida, and to our Power T pregame show. Barry McKnight, Jerry Miller, our broadcast producer, Nathan Schluter. Our postseason broadcasts of Troy baseball are presented by the City of Troy. Senior Drew Nelson was heroic last night and this morning for Troy, Jerry. But the Trojans got sent to this elimination round, and they've got to battle back through the bracket. Now with a 32-30 record, despite the late loss. Ryder is out of Lawrenceville, New Jersey, about an hour south of New York City, and they had their own late defeat yesterday afternoon against the host team, the Florida Gators, who walked the Bronx off with a ninth-inning homer. Ryder comes in at 33-19 overall, and both the Trojans and the Bronx have a clear directive in this game: win or go home.
2: Well, it was tough for Troy last night. You look at the score, 10-5 is what the final was. That certainly did not indicate the competitiveness of that game. This Troy team battled and battled and battled. It's a 5-5 game after the top of the eighth, and of course we just had the disastrous bottom of the eighth where we couldn't get them out, and they were able to put up five runs, which resulted in the margin. But one thing you know about this Troy team, Barry, it seems like every time we've got hit in the mouth this year that they have bounced back with resilience, and I expect nothing less than that today. I think they'll come back with a good effort behind their pitcher who has been outstanding, Hayden Smith, who will be on the hill. But I just think the mindset will be there. Even though we got in bed late, had to sleep in to try to get a little bit of rest, you know, already have seen rain today, although it looks like right now, fingers crossed, we're going to get this one started on time. But they're going to be resilient. But it would be an absolute mistake to take for granted Ryder. And, you know, just because they are a smaller school and they don't have the same kind of resources. We saw the fight in them yesterday, taking Florida to the ninth inning before they were defeated with a walk-off home run. They will be tenacious. They will come back. They, this is their Super Bowl. This is an opportunity for them to get in here and win a regional. So we'll get their best shot. But I do think this Troy team's prepared, even though last night hurt really bad.
1: Hayden Smith is a junior left-hander, Trojan starting pitcher, unbeaten at 4-0 with a 2.57 earned run average. He'll be opposed by Ryder's sophomore right-hander Kyle Batt, who's 4-5 with an ERA of 4.67. The head coach of the Trojans, Skylar Meade, checks in on the other side of our first break from Gainesville in the NCAA tournament. It's Troy and Ryder on the Troy Sports Media Network from Playfly Sports.
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4: 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Earlier today, you know, the game wrapped up against Miami. Just a couple of thoughts about that one, coach, and the difference, what turned out to be.
5: Oh, man. I said it in the presser. I mean, it's a 5-5 game in the bottom of the eighth. It's a great college baseball game. Miami's guys are so good and so competitive. Our guys are so good and so competitive. And we just weren't able to make the necessary pitches at the time there in the eighth inning. And you know, they grinded in the box. Obviously, some walks really helped parlay that. But as I said, too, and I mean this, I love everything that kind of worked, put ourselves in that position. I'd roll Tommy out there a million of a million times. It just didn't happen, but I hope that he gets another opportunity today. But, man, bigger issues, Barry. We rolled in, and they put the tarp on. Not a fan of that. And then I grabbed a pine tar, and now my hands are sticky as can be. So that is not a great start. But I think if this is the worst thing that happens today, the Trojans will be okay.
4: Let's talk about some of the good things that can happen today. Your message to the team last night was get some rest, get some rest, get some rest. And today you stressed kind of the immediacy of the moment. You do that a lot, but today it really resonates, coach.
5: Yeah, I thought I was pretty funny, too. A couple compliments in there. But, no, look, I think that, number one, my respect for Ryder is through the roof. And while our guys may not have watched them on TV, as you get to watch, right, like the ACC, SEC teams that you see, they're here for a reason just like we are. And so that healthy respect, which I'm pretty sure we already had, you want to really articulate that. But you also want to just, you know, remind the guys, you have so many things you are playing for. And what I appreciated was the bus vibe, the music going, the looseness that our team has had really through the duration of year, even when you're playing really good or you're not playing really good, which happens through this whole thing. It was kind of the same vibe. I think our guys are consistent in that sense. And it doesn't mean I know what's going to happen today, but I know that they're in the right place to be prepared what to play well.
4: Drew Nelson was heroic last night in many, many different ways. You had to take him out late in the ball game. What's his status today, especially on the heels of what he did last night?
5: Well, I don't know if it would really matter what his status is. He's going to make me play him, which I think is arguably the greatest compliment you could give. And I don't get a lot of spots to maybe say this. It's not like I do like a daily talk show or anything of that nature. But, like, I have to tell you, I've always – and I hope that players 20 years from now when they gather, hopefully they'll gather this team up and you know, 2046, and when they talk about it, one of the first things they talk about is, dude, do you remember Drew battling through some stuff, which obviously I don't want to necessarily say exactly what he's battling through, but it doesn't take a genius. He's battling through some stuff right now. But I want them to go, you remember when that kid did what he did? I just, those are things, like, I just think back. Look, I hope that we do the same thing. When I was a player, I'm not making this about me, like, in this sense, but we've had Miami in a regional, and, man, we had guys that bounced back, pitched 4 days in a row, guys' bodies falling apart and did heroic things, and that's what we talk about. We don't sit there and talk about guys' numbers. Like, I'm just – people think you do. You don't. And so for Drew, it really makes me think of some of those guys that – you know, I had a guy call me last night, a teammate I've not talked to in 15 years, because myself and Coach and Chris Dominguez, who was with Miami, he was watching the game, and the guy's like, bro, this is like the coolest thing ever. I haven't talked to him in 15 years. And so for Drew, and we have other guys like this too, but Drew, man, you just talk about a warrior. There's just not enough time on our pregame radio space to tell you the level of respect and adoration that I have. And my goodness, I got to tell you, I'll fight somebody if they don't have the same that I do. I just, that kid... It shows when you're raised right and you have a heart and competitive desire, you can accomplish a lot of things.
4: Coach, as always, appreciate the time. Good luck.
5: Hey, thank you, my friend.
4: The head coach of the Trojans, Skyler Mead, brought to you by Troy Bank and Trust, the only bank you'll ever need. It's Troy and Ryder at the NCAA Gainesville Regional on the Troy Sports Media Network from Playfly Sports.
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0: Our national anthem here on an overcast day. An hour ago it was raining pretty hard, but they tarped up this natural surface and should be good to go. We are broadcasting this afternoon from Condren Ballpark in Gainesville, Florida. Game two for Troy of the NCAA Gainesville Regional. Barry McKnight, Jerry Miller, broadcast producer Nathan Schluter. For the Trojans and the Bronx in an elimination game, somebody's season ends today. With that in mind, our keys to the game are provided by Blue Key Properties of Troy, online at bluekeytroy.com. And we resolve and leave this up to Jerry Miller. What do you got?
1: I think on the hill it starts with obviously Hayden Smith, and I would like to see Hayden just dominate today. I think if he'll go out, trust his stuff, he has that capability of just taking over a game, and Troy needs that. They need a 6 or 7 inning game from that starter to preserve that bullpen and really just give his offense a chance to work. Speaking of that, offensively, all due respect to Kyle Batt, he doesn't have that kind of stuff that should intimidate you. He's very competitive, and if you let him, he's going to get you to get yourself out, and that's what we can't do, can't get ourselves out. And he will give you some assistance, Barry. I looked. He's pitched 69 and a third innings, given up 79 hits, 35 walks, 14 hit batters. That's 128 on base through the 169. That's almost two runners per inning. Almost two per inning,
0: there
1: so
0: you know.
1: You will have a chance to get on, and once that happens, you got to move them around. You got to get them in and see if we can get out to an early start offensively here and not have to play from behind like we did last night against Miami.
0: Jerry spent a very successful career crunching numbers. That's some numbers to take into account. 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Let's take a look at the starting lineups as acting head coach Dr. Barry Davis and Ryder exchanges lineups with Troy head coach Skyler Meade. Troy's the home team today. Drew Nelson will be in left field. The center fielder is Stephen Meyer. Over and right again is Houston Markham. At third base, Josh Pine. Aaron Piasecki, all-conference. He's the shortstop with Sean Darnell at second and Blake Cavill at first. Behind the plate, catching for Troy, Jimmy Janicki, and the aforementioned left-hander Hayden Smith has a big, big start in a do-or-die game in a Troy uniform.
1: Well, he's due one of those dominant performances we're talking about. Left-handed pitcher, 6'2", 190-pound junior out of Nicholasville, Kentucky. Transfer in from the University of Kentucky. Leads the team in ERA with 2.57, a 4-0 record in 16 appearances, including 5 starts for Hayden. 42 innings, 32 hits, only 12 earned runs over that stretch. 17 walks, 25 strikeouts. He left a cut down on the walks, but he is a guy capable of going out and dominating a ball game.
0: For the number 4 seeded Ryder Bronx at 33-19, Will Gallagher will lead off at third base. Then the right fielder, that's Eric Hartman. Kyle Neary in left field will hit third. Then Anthony Pascal, the cleanup hitter, in center field. Charlie Magulik is the first baseman hitting in the 5-hole. Then the catcher, Nick Schuett. Elliot Medlock will hit seventh. He's the Bronx second baseman. D.H. Peter Crespo hits eighth. And Matt Leahy, the shortstop, will bat ninth. Both teams suffered heartbreak last night. Troy tied 8-8 going into the, tied 5-5 going into the bottom of the eighth inning. And Miami had a big inning and salted it away. Meanwhile, it was a tie game in Gainesville to the shock of the homestanding Gator fans. Florida ended up winning in walk-off fashion in the bottom of the ninth inning to win it 8-7. That Ryder team, nothing to sneeze at, and certainly, Jerry, nothing to take lightly for sure.
1: No, you know they're going to fight you, and you better be ready for that. They're not going to be intimidated, one. They've already proven to themselves and gotten over the that little shock that a smaller school might get playing in this kind of venue against this kind of competition. They're way past that. They've shown that they are talented enough to compete. They won't be intimidated at all. If you're not ready for the fight, these guys can embarrass you.
0: Not glossing over what the fans want to know right now as we get into the game. It is, well, it's sunny right now. An hour ago, it was raining to beat the band, and the tarp was out. Still, for the remainder of the afternoon, there is a good chance of showers that'll go on into the night. For instance, right now, the precipitation probability is still 65%, dipping down to 35% by the end of our game. And then the second game of the day, which is Florida versus Miami, about 20 to 25% as the Trojans take the field here today. One other thought about what you're saying, Jerry, about taking somebody lightly and the inadvisability of it. If you don't take Jerry's word for it, just look around the NCAA baseball tournament yesterday and this morning for sure.
1: And it has been, there's upsets all over the place. And you look at how good the Sun Belt was, five teams in it, only one of them won yesterday. Texas State was the only one to prevail. Now look for the Sun Belt to bounce back and still win a lot of games in the regionals. But, I mean, everywhere you look, those games were extremely competitive. Look at what happened at Auburn, a team that had a losing record against the team who had the best ERA in the country going in, and they win. And win handily. So you better be ready for the fight because it's going to be there.
0: Our third base umpire is James Ainsworth. Let's check that. Our third base umpire is Linus Baker. Our second base umpire is Travis Eggert. He was at third base last night in that controversial play that ended up getting associate head coach Ben Wolgamott thrown out of the game from the dugout. Eggert was the man who threw him out. Coach Wolgamott is not available today. He was not on the bus. He's a second base umpire. John Byrne, who was on last night's crew, is the umpire at first, and the home plate umpire is James Ainsworth. Ball flew out yesterday during the Sunshine game, during the Troy game. Last night, after such a long delay, Drew Nelson hit an epic homer, and Miami hit two themselves. So we'll see whether it carries. It's a legitimate ballpark in terms of dimensions here at Condren Family Ballpark. It's 400 to dead center field, 380 down each alley, and beyond those are orange and blue Muskoka chairs, kind of like Devil's Alley, except not nearly as good, and 330 down each line. The wind last night was non-existent. It was stuffy after the rain. Right now, blowing out just a little bit towards center field at about 6 miles an hour.
1: It's blowing center, right center, so I do think you got to expect this ballpark to continue to play small. It has so far in the tournament.
0: Trojans playing in the pinstripes today with the sleeveless tops, cream-colored pinstripes, black undershirts, black hats. Hayden Smith on the mound for the Trojans in a do-or-die game against Ryder third baseman Will Gallagher. Right-handed batter, arm is in motion, and the fastball rides inside to Gallagher. Right-handed batter batting 278. Gallagher is a senior from Cranford, New Jersey, 5'11 and 175. Smith operates without a windup, throws the 1-0 pitch, and that's inside and down. Two balls, no strikes. Last night, Gallagher 0-for-3 against the Gators. Walked a couple of times, and he's 2-0 on Smith here, who sets and throws the 2-0, and that's high and outside, 3-0 to start.
1: Yeah, you don't need to be too, really try to be too fine with this guy. He looks for the walk. 42 walks leads their team, so he looks to get on base with a free ride if you'll let him.
0: There he'll count, right-handed batter he'll take, and it's a strike. 3-1. Last time we saw Hayden Smith, he did not, interestingly enough, pitch a lot in the ULM series. Pitch comes inside, and that's a walk. An inauspicious start. He only pitched an inning and a third in the final road series of the year. But he did get the start in the Sun Belt tournament in Troy's win against South Alabama. Five innings. two unearned runs, three strikeouts, no walks in that start. He gets a walk here to begin this here in the top of the first.
1: Well, didn't take a swing and gets a free bag on five pitches. Just can't do that. They've stolen 53 bases. He's got seven of them, seven of 11.
0: Steps his lead off at first, does Gallagher for Eric Hartman, the right fielder. Bats from the left side, cuts on the first pitch, late on an 89-mile-an-hour fastball, and shoots it over the Bronx dugout off to our left, 0-1.
1: 314 average for Hartman. He's had 21 multi-hit games this year.
0: He's another New Jersey native. He's from Medford, New Jersey. One on, nobody out in the first. 0-1 count. Smith throws, and it's hit into center field right at Stephen Meyer, who snags it. And back to first goes Gallagher. One away.
1: Yeah, much good bounce back there from Hayden Smith, attacked against Hartman much more than he did against Gallagher.
0: Ryder is the champion of the Metro Atlantic Athletic Conference, which after their participation here will be known as the Metro Conference.
1: I think that's a good move. That MAAC is going to get confused with what we call the MAC Conference.
0: That's right-handed batter Kyle Neary, the left fielder, takes. It's a nice strike on the inner third, 0-1. They are in Lawrenceville, New Jersey, which is about 60 miles south of New York City and about 30 miles from Philadelphia, over near the east side near Trenton. It's a little high here. Yeah. One ball and one strike.
1: Trenton, not, because I asked somebody yesterday trying to pinpoint it, and that when they said it was less than an hour from Trenton, okay, I know where you are now.
0: It's about 5 miles
1: going
0: away.
1: To Philadelphia.
0: Yep, 5 miles away from Princeton, New Jersey. One ball, one strike, no score, one on. Snap throw to first, and scurrying back is Gallagher ahead of Cavill's tag. Both teams were locked into it late with the higher seeds yesterday. Both teams suffered heartbreak on Friday. Pitch that's popped out of play to the right. 88-mile-an-hour pitch would have been a strike if he had not swung at it. He did foul it off. It's a strike anyway. Remember, he left in the tournament, and he's had this happen a couple of times with blisters, skin issues on his pitching fingers. I checked. He is good to go in this one. 1-2. That's popped in the air right field. Crosshairs on it for Houston Markham, short of the track and straightaway right for out number two. The strikeout numbers for Hayden are never going to be great. He is a crafty left-hander. I still remember your post-game interview with him. He says he looks to pitch to contact.
1: And he has here, and that's when he's successful. Soft contact. He's got to locate that fastball. It's not going to run into the mid-90s. It's going to hover around 88 to 91, probably maximum.
0: Right-handed center fielder Anthony Pascal. Throw to first, and Pascal is back. Pascal was the one to put a charge into it yesterday. We were watching on the bus on the way over. Florida was shutting out the Bronx 4-0 until Pascal homered in the eighth inning, a grand slam to tie it. Changeup is ripped foul of third.
1: Good job by Christian Lee to duck out of the way. That's why they put those helmets on those base coaches, because a screamer like that, if you're not paying attention, it'll get you.
0: Pascal, a right-handed batter. The grand slam yesterday tied it up in the eighth inning at four. And they did more than that. They scored two more in the inning. Florida tied it up with three in the bottom of the eighth inning, and then they walked it off. Oh, and with a run on the top of the Ryder tied it up with a run on the top of the ninth, and then Florida walked it off with a home run in the bottom of the ninth. Throw to first, and the runner's back. Pull up a chair. We're just underway. No score. Two outs, one on for Ryder University. Pascal, seven homers, 47 RBIs, right-handed batty. Janicki sets up high, and it misses outside, 1-1. 327 average for Pascal, a senior from Solon, Ohio. 5 feet 11, 185 pounds. Good lead off at first by Gallagher. Smith throws homeward and it's fouled back Jerry's way. Watch out. And it's 1-2. That's that open press and game operations area over to the right at Condren Ballpark. If it was at Riddle Pace, that ball going in there, well, it would never go in there because it's covered by the netting, but Adam Prendergast would be under a table right now. 2 outs, 1 ball, 2 strikes, right-handed hitter. Runner breaks, pitch is taken, grounded to shortstop. Piasecki's play will be to first, and he makes it. Letting his defense work behind him, Hayden Smith gives up a leadoff walk and strands that runner to end the inning. We go to the bottom of the first. It's Ryder nothing, and the Trojans coming to the plate on the Troy Sports Media Network from Playfly Sports.
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0: Scoreless in the bottom of the first. Troy going to try to do something about that with Aaron Piasecki leading off at shortstop. Third baseman Josh Pine follows him. Then Blake Cavill at first base. Jimmy Janicki, the catcher, hits fourth. Center fielder Stephen Meyer follows him. Drew Nelson, who had an amazing night last night in a losing cause, he's the left fielder. He'll hit sixth ahead of Sean Darnell at second base. Jay Boroff, the DH, hits eighth. Houston Markham in right field last night. It's the same lineup as last night that pounded out 9 hits. This time they'll try their luck against the right-hander, Kyle Batt.
1: Kyle Batt, B-A-T-T is how he spells it. He's a sophomore out of Medford, New Jersey, Shawnee High School, 6 feet tall, 205 pounds. We gave you some of his numbers earlier. Let's give you the full picture. This is his 16th appearance. 14 of his previous 15 appearances have been as a starter. 4-5 is the record with a 4.67 earned run average. 69 and one-third innings. He's given up 79 hits, 36 earned runs. He has walked more than he has struck out, 35 walks against 34 strikeouts. He's given up 14 doubles, 4 homers. Teams bat .298 against him. He's also hit 14 batters over that span, which leads the team by far.
0: Tally all those freebies up, Jerry, as Piasecki takes. It's a strike.
1: Well, it's you're talking about 49 between the walks and the hit batters.
0: Piasecki leads off the shortstop for the Trojans. Lefty batting senior Muskegon, Michigan. The 0-1 pitch is a let up outside, 1-1. The left fielder is Kyle Nerai for Ryder. And center Anthony Pascal, Eric Hartman is over and right. Bat throws outside. It's 2-1. At third base, Will Gallagher, the shortstop, Matt Leahy, Elliot Medlock at second, Charlie Magulik at first, and Nick Schuett is behind the plate for the Bronx.
1: But what it tells you, too, Barry, first the 2-1 pitch, which is low, 3-1, is what he does is he's not going to overpower you. He's had success getting teams to get themselves out, to chase out of the strike zone. So, again, I know we talk about this all the time, but you've got to force him into the zone, and if you do, he is hittable.
0: 3-1. That's on the inside corner, 3-2. He has a short-armed motion. It's like he's pushing the ball towards home plate. Not a great deal of extension with his arm. He hides it well. Piasecki in a scoreless game. 3-2 pitch coming, and he pops it foul left side out of play.
1: His fastball is going to be in the 85 to 88 range. Not going to, you know, overpower you. Yeah, it's got a slider that's going to be in the 77 to 82 range. And then he's got a changeup, 81 to 84 is the velocity on that. So he's not going to overpower you just with stuff.
0: Another payoff to Pisecki. That's lined into center field. To your point, that's a well-struck single where he was waiting in the count for a fastball he knew he would be able to handle.
1: Fastball at 87, and that's not going to intimidate a guy like Pisecki.
0: I love Piasecki's timing. He waits until Jerry makes his point, and then he offers proof positive.
1: And that's I'm very appreciative of that.
0: Let's see if it starts something. Bat hasn't thrown in a week. He did throw twice last week in the Metro Atlantic tournament against Fairfield both times. Here's Pine. It almost hits him up and in. One ball, no strikes. Last Saturday against Fairfield in relief, an inning and a third, no hits. One run, it was earned. Two walks and two strikeouts in a game Ryder ended up winning. Pitch, that's right there, a strike to Pine, 1-1. Before that, the day before, a week ago Friday, he started against Fairfield, 4 1/3 innings, 3 hits, no runs, 3 walks, and 4 strikeouts. Stretches with Pisecki at first. Pitch to Pine is low and away, 2-1. Josh, another senior, redshirt senior. He is from Bloomfield, Indiana, hitting at 280.
1: The scout tells you, Barry, that he's a little bit uneasy going inside to the right-handers. So that's where he's hit the most batters, are those right-handed hitters.
0: Two balls, a strike. Pitch not made. He'll throw to first.
1: And any pitcher will tell you, you've got to be able to work inside to those arm-side hitters if you're going to be successful.
0: A guy like Janicki, you don't move him off the plate, he will feast upon you. No score here in the first. Piasecki leads. Bat throws, and it's hit deep to left field. Got under it, though. Nerai ranges into the gap and makes the catch. Piasecki back to first. Off the bat, I thought it had a chance, but it was short of the track. One away. Skyler Meade coaches at third for the Trojans. Adam Godwin coaches at first. Blake Cavill had a good night last night. 2 for 4, a couple of doubles. His 2-run doubled in the fifth inning. Got Troy on the board. Lefty batting senior from Australia. He's a Sydney native. First pitch is a strike. Cavill did not agree. It was a little bit up and out.
1: Cavill hit a couple of really good balls last night. One that almost got out of here. A couple of doubles.
0: One on, one out. No score. Bat delivers outside. 1-1. Just to illustrate, back in Athens a month ago, Cavill was hitting 250. A month later, his average has risen 32 points. Pitch drops down, missed the outside edge, 2-1.
1: And a lot of that's power numbers, extra base hits. Really had a tremendous May with home run production.
0: Well, let me check that. You bring that up. A month ago, he had 6 homers. He's got 6 homers this month, much less the whole season. Pitch. That's a change, a breaking ball that catches the outside corner. And it's 2-2. Cavill, 12 homers, 46 RBIs. Lefty batter. A leadoff single for Piasecki. Pine flies out to left. 2-2 pitch. That's right there, strike 3. Change speeds, and Cavill was fooled. He turns on his heel and heads to the dugout without a squawk.
1: Well, he knew it was a strike, and it was very much a strike. Not sure what he was guessing there, but, boy, that's where you get in trouble if you're guessing with 2 strikes.
0: Very rare, tough game last night for Jimmy Janicki. He was 0 for 3 with 2 throwing errors last night. Hits this one in the air to left field. Nerai will go back to the track. At the wall, and he hauls it in short of the fence in left. Janicki goes first pitch hunting, flies out to deep left, and that's the end of the first. No runs, 1 hit, 1 left. On to the second at the NCAA Gainesville Regional. It's Troy nothing and Ryder nothing on the Troy Sports Media Network from Playfly Sports.
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0: 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Discover the diversity within the City of Troy. You just might find something new to enjoy. No score after one in the Gainesville Regional. Couple of finals already today. A couple of those were resumption games from games that were postponed last night. For instance, Georgia in the Athens Regional wraps up an 18-2 win over Long Island. UCF beats North Carolina State 9-3. Tennessee is 2 in barbecue. They lose twice in Chapel Hill. Today to VCU 5-4. The Vols are done. First pitch from Hayden Smith is laid off of by lefty batting first baseman Charlie Magulik, and it's 1-0. Big left hand has had a good year.
1: Got a 20 game hit streak presently.
0: 348 batting average. Leading off the second pitch from Smith, swing and a miss, well located right into the hands. 1-1. Magulik is 6 feet 4, 210 pounds, a sophomore from Arnold, Maryland, out of that great athletics program at DeMatha. 1-1. Smith deals. That's a strike right over the plate. 1-2. Magulik yesterday, 2-for-4 with a run scored against the Gators. Then Schuett, then Medlock for Ryder. Big deep breath from Hayden Smith. The lefty throws and misses outside. 2-2. A couple of games are well underway. Midway through some of the 11 o'clock starts or the noon starts. 2-2. Late swing and he punches it foul. He almost let that one go by. It would have been a strike. After five innings in Austin, Cal Santa Barbara 3, Holy Cross 1. Cal Santa Barbara throwing their All-American Jackson Flora, who they did not throw yesterday and should have. Illinois-Chicago 2, the Citadel 1, top of the fifth in Atlanta in an elimination game. 2-2, grounded into the shift. A slow roll to Pius Secchi, playing second base basically, and he'll throw Magulik out, one away. In Tuscaloosa, Oklahoma State leading Alabama State 4-0. That's in the top of the fifth inning. Got a pretty good one, Coastal Carolina and Florida State in Tallahassee. Coastal leads it 1-0. But that game has been delayed because of weather. Auburn in the top of the first has put 6 on the board in an elimination game in Auburn against NC State. There's a strike to the right-handed batting Bronk backstop, Nick Schuett, 0-1.
1: Interesting number on Schuett. Leads nationally catchers over the entire country with 5 triples on the year.
0: Pitch in the air, short right field. It'll have a little carry to it. Now in Medium depth right is Markin. That's a major league fly ball, and it finally comes down.
1: Big time. And against that gray sky, you've got to stay concentrated. Markin had the glasses down and tracked it all the way.
0: It's gray-ish. It's been grayer today, and hopefully it's a trend that it's lightening up. So Schuett is retired F9. 2 outs for this second baseman, Elliot Medlock. My second favorite baseball player with the first name of Elliot. He's a right-handed batter, batting 285. Smith deals a changeup, a big breaking ball, and it drops through there beautifully.
1: Yeah, all you can do is nod your head on that one. No chance for Medlock to pick that one up and make any contact.
0: Medlock is from the city of Merrimack, New Hampshire. Right-handed batter. Two gone, bases clear, the 0-1. Foul tipped into Janicki's glove. 0-2. Medlock began his career at Bryant University.
1: 23 of his 51 hits on the year have been extra base hits. He has some pop.
0: Overall at 285. He does have 8 homers, to Jerry's point. Foul back to the top of the netting, and it's still 0-2. Jerry mentioned the Sun Belt went 1-4 yesterday. The only win was Texas State. They win against the USC Trojans. USC didn't throw their number one guy. They tried to sneak a win and save their best pitcher for Saturday.
1: That usually does not work out.
0: 0-2. Swing and a miss. Foul tipped into Janicki's glove. That is Smith's first strikeout on a tidy little tight fastball. Hayden has retired 6 in a row after the leadoff walk in the first. We head to the Troy half of the second inning in Gainesville. It's the Trojans nothing and the Bronx nothing on the Troy Sports Media Network from Playfly Sports.
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0: Closing stretch of the college baseball season. Hopefully the Trojans have a lot more baseball, but already starting to look ahead towards Troy Athletics in the fall. Game times and television networks are set for Troy football's first 4 games of the upcoming football season, plus Troy's midweek contest at the Vet against Southern Miss. Troy opens the season September 5th against Sam Houston at the Vet, 6 o'clock. Alabama State in week 2, September 12th at 2. Then at Missouri, September 19th, 11:45 a.m. on the SEC Network Plus. And at Utah State, that's a 6:30 Central Time start on the CBS Sports Network. Here, there's no score. Bottom of the second inning, and Bat throws a quick strike to Troy center fielder Stephen Meyer. We're underway in the last of the... Actually, no, it was inside 1 ball. No strikes. To Meyer, lefty batting senior out of Kennewick, Washington. That one is low, and it's 2-0. A breaking pitch. Meyer yesterday was certainly active. He walked 3 times against the Hurricanes. Beat out an infield single, and one of the ones who scored ahead of Drew Nelson on the dramatic 2-out game-tying homer. In the 8th inning, there's a strike, and it's 2-1. Meyer hitting comfortably over 300 right now at 312. 9 homers, 39 RBIs. Stretch, and the pitch is outside, 3-1. He sits across the aisle on the team bus across from Jerry on the way over here. He is an engaging guy, Jerry.
1: Yeah, he was
0: very smart.
1: He was talking to me about, hey, what do you think about it, my bat getting in between the catcher and the pitcher yesterday on that infield hit? Pitches there to fill it out, 3-2.
0: Yeah, it was just a big, big swing and a little roller in front of the plate, and he flipped the bat and took off for first base. And the catcher, Alvarez, had to kind of negotiate his way through it and didn't make the play.
1: I told him it didn't make any difference. They weren't going to get him.
0: Here's the payoff. Liner into left field. That'll drop. Racing over his knee, Rye. Wide turn for Meyer. Satisfied with Troy's second consecutive leadoff base hit, this time here in the second inning.
1: Just a very good approach there by Steven. Didn't try to overswing that pitch. On a 3-2 count, was on the outer edge. He just served it over there. Had a lot of room down the line. Good play by Nira. If he doesn't get over there as quick as he did, that could be two, maybe three with Meyer's speed.
0: Boy, Drew needs to take a few pitches. Drew Evans to the plate for us to just adequately describe his impact on the game last night.
1: It's been a while since I've seen one guy do, from different standpoints, what he did. Takes one low in here. I was waiting for him to come in and get the save there at the end. But, you know, they're nursing that little bit of tenderness that he's battling. But for him to be out there, make those two great defensive plays, and then what a dramatic home run.
0: That's a strike. 1-1 to Nelson, a senior from Troy. Made an absolutely jaw-dropping play on a liner in the gap in the fifth inning by the Hurricanes cleanup hitter Alex Sosa.
1: I still don't know how he got to that one.
0: The physics are hard to describe. Fastball in, and it's 2-0. And then just as dramatically in the seventh inning, I thought Gabriel Milano, the Kane third baseman, hit it out in the seventh inning. And technically he did.
1: He did, yes.
0: Drew elevated, brought it back in. Pitch. It's a breaking ball low, 3-1 to Nelson. No score in the first. And then the home run, a two-run homer in the sixth with Meyer aboard. He worked the count, got it to 2-2, fouled off a couple of really good pitches from their closer Glidewell, and then hit it out underneath the scoreboard and right. Way inside, and he has drawn a walk. That's the first walk from bat, and believe me, the numbers tell us that there will be more, Jerry.
1: Yeah, that's been certainly his M.O., and let's see how Coach Mead plays this with Darnell. Darnell had a couple of hits yesterday, or certainly put the ball in play. He had a big two-out hit to get the Trojans on the board. But
0: yeah, that was in the fourth.
1: Here in a scoreless game, most people would have him bunting, but we'll see how they play it.
0: Nick Schuett, the writer catcher, comes out to talk with Bat. The runner at second is Meyer. The runner at first is Nelson. Darnell, a junior, lefty batting second baseman. Sean, of course, out of Wallace Community College in Dothan. And a proud son of Wetumpka, Alabama. Bat from the stretch, fakes to second base. Lobs a throw over there to the shortstop, Leahy, who was trotting in lazily. Darnell, 42 RBIs. And a 264 batting average, four homers. Did not tip off his intentions, and he'll take. It's a strike, 0-1. That's the only reason why they threw to second base, Jerry, was just to see if Sean would reveal something. 2-1, nobody out. Bottom of the second, no score.
1: Bunt was not in place there, and I certainly understand that. Darnell's got extra base power.
0: Pitch. And this is the outer corner, 1-1.
1: Plus, you've got a guy that has not just overpowered the strike zone as of yet, so give him a chance to help you as Nelson did.
0: Kyle Batt throws. That's another strike. 79 miles an hour, 1-2. Nobody out. Troy trying to notch the first tally of this game here in the home half of the second inning in Gainesville. Bat kicks and throws, and it's grounded to the first base side. Long run from Magulik. He'll throw to second for one. Nelson is the first out. They don't make the pivot on to first. Magulik to Leahy. That's 3-6 for the first out. Darnell in safely at first as Meyer pulls into third. Here's Jay Borhoff, the DH. It was an 0-for-4 night for Borhoff last night, but it was a tough 0-for-4 night because he had two strikeouts called by the home plate umpire Tommy Cepulo that weren't strikes. First pitch ball, one to Jabe. Batting 174, but he's homered five times. 14 RBIs. Strong right-handed hitter. 220-pound junior from Pike Road from Enterprise State Community College. They'll throw behind Meyer on a pick to third. Gallagher's tag was well late. Borhoff, as of right now, he has 12 hits. Seven of them have been extra base hits. Five homers and two doubles. Pitch drops down, throws it at the knee. Strike call, 1-1. Haven't seen that arm slot much. Played deep in left field, shallow in center and in right for the big right-handed hitter. No score. Bat throws, drops down again, and gets a strike on the outer third. 1-2.
1: He's got a little deception in there somewhere because Cavill missed a couple of hittable pitches. Borhoff's missed a couple here where he didn't get the bat off the shoulder.
0: Two-strike pitch comes inside, a breaking ball, and it hits him. He's on to first. Just underneath his left shoulder joint. That has loaded them up. Oh, yeah, also, how about Borhoff? That is the seventh time this year he's been hit by a pitch. And only 21 games. Opportunity knocking, Jerry. Bases loaded, one out for Markham.
1: There's those runners, that traffic that he's going to provide for you. Now you've got to take advantage of it here.
0: Markham 0-for-4 last night. Takes a strike. Houston's from Pike Road. He's a sophomore. 273 batting average, a homer, and 8 RBIs. Bat in trouble. Pitch outside.
1: That hit batter does get their bullpen up and stretching.
0: Bat already has thrown 37 pitches. Markham grounds it to short. Better hustle. Leahy to second for one. On to first. Not in time. Markham beats the wrap, and that means Meyer comes home to give Troy an early 1-0 lead.
1: Put it in play, boy. Off the bat, that looked like an easy double play, but it wasn't really hit hard enough for Leahy to get it started in time to get the double play on the speedy Markham.
0: He's at first. Darnell at third now to the top of the order and Piasecki, who already has three hits in the NCAA tournament. Fast strike to him, 0-1. 1-0 Trojans.
1: Ninth RBI of the year for Markham.
0: Markham, a threat to go from first base. Two outs. Bat throws a little bit low. 1-1. Trojans break through. They never led last night against Miami. Were able to tie it up late. Got their first lead of the regional. 1-1. That drops low. It's a breaking ball. Piasecki much too disciplined a hitter to go fishing.
1: Don't be shocked to see Markham go somewhere here with Piasecki ahead in the count.
0: That's what I would do. He'll stay there. Pitch is lined into right field. Racing in is Hartman, and he'll make a belt-high catch. Piasecki hit it well, but Hartman was there to retire the side. Trojans scratch a run on one hit. Two base runners left. We're through two in Gainesville in the NCAA Regional. Troy 1 and Ryder nothing on the Troy Sports Media Network from Playfly Sports.
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0: 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It's a touch on the muggy side out here. 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

0: Crespo, lefty swinger. First pitch to him is a breaking ball. Nothing wrong with it, but it's ball one. Boy, that was right there.
1: Thought so, too.
0: Home plate umpire James Ainsworth tells Coach Meade where he missed it. I'd like to know. Crespo, the DH, batting at 257. Takes outside 2-0. Again, Troy over in the dugout to our right, the home dugout here in Gainesville, without associate head coach Ben Wolgamott, who got thrown out last night. Pitch way outside, 3-0. Smith has retired six straight since walking Gallagher to begin the ball game. Crespo, six homers, 24 RBIs, a 3-0 count against Smith. And the pitch, inside corner, strike 3-1. Peter Crespo, sophomore from Philadelphia, 5'11", 185 pounds. Ryder is down 1-0. Top of the third against Hayden Smith. Pitch popped him up. Third base side out of the shift. A long run for Pine. Now racing into foul ground, and he'll run it down in the third base coach's box. He had to go a long way for that, playing really at shortstop in the shift. But he got there. One away.
1: That's just good hustle there by Pine. Had a beat on it, sprinted early, and then settled in to make the catch without a problem.
0: Shortstop Matt Leahy, right-handed batter with one out. He's got one homer this year, and it came yesterday. His first 225 hitter, 26 RBIs. Right-handed batter. That's an off-speed pitch that floats across for a called strike. Leahy is from Woolwich, New Jersey. A 5'10", 150-pound junior. One out. Pitch lined into left field, racing in as Nelson, and there's the first hit as it bounces in front of Drew. Leahy gets a high fastball and lines it into left for a one-out base runner. Top of the order now, Gallagher. It's easy to tell you what's at stake here. The winner will move on to play the loser of tonight's game between Florida and Miami. That would be an 11 o'clock in the morning, Central Time, first pitch tomorrow, weather permitting. First pitch is a strike to the right-hander Gallagher, 0-1. The loser, next on their schedule, is a trip home for the summer. Somebody's season ends after this game. 0-1, fouled off to the screen. A late swing on an 87-mile-an-hour fastball, and it's 0-2.
1: Much better approach this time than the initial facing against Will Gallagher. He's challenged him here. He was really trying to be finesse with him earlier and ended up walking him on five.
0: One out, 0-2 pitch, off at first. They'll chase Leahy back with a snap throw over. If Troy does move on, and they have a 1-0 lead in the third, Jerry and I will be on the air tomorrow morning with the Power G pregame show at 10:45. The 0-2 is high. One ball, two strikes. This game was originally scheduled for 1, but there is, Jerry pointed it out last night, an NCAA rule that says in the tournament you cannot force a team to play another game less than 12 hours after the cessation of the previous game. Runner breaks, pitch is punched foul, out of play. That'll get up into the second deck over to the right, and it's 1-2. So this game, originally scheduled for 1, obviously gets underway at 3 Eastern time. That pushes Florida and Miami back to 6:30 Eastern time, 5:30 Central, tonight here in Gainesville. One out, of all two strikes, 1-0 Troy lead. Another throw to first, and back is Leahy. Wind has shifted a little bit, blowing to right.

0: just as briskly, about 6 to 8 miles an hour. Nothing huge. Gallagher, ready. So is Smith. No, he'll throw back to first, and the runner's there. The issue last night with Coach Walgamott, we got some clarification from the site manager, is that, again, there was the umpire's report. They have to file it anytime somebody is ejected. First, the pitch at a ball, two strikes. Just missed outside, 2-2. There was no profanity, and he didn't show up the umpire. The umpire, actually, it was umpire Eggert, who's at second base today. He was tending to a review with the headsets on. And Coach Walgamott was in the dugout. There was nothing overt or anything. 2-2. It looked good, just a little high. Oh, man, that came close. 3-2 to Gallagher. And he just got ejected. It was a quick hook, especially in an NCAA tournament game.
1: Yeah, that's what frustrates you. And it was only a legitimate concern, if you remember, where their contention was that that pitch hit the bat.
0: 3-2. Yeah, it's high. Had him 0-2 and lost him.
1: Well, this kid will walk. 44 walks now on the year for him.
0: Second walk for Hayden Smith. Both of them have been Will Gallagher, once in the first and once here with one out in the third, to get Leahy to second base for Eric Hartman, the right fielder. Troy has a 1-0 lead on an RBI ground out by Houston Markham in the last of the second. Here we are on the top of the third with one away. Hartman flied out to center in the first, lefty batter, and he'll line this one up the middle, base hit on a high fastball. Here comes Leahy. He will score. Over to third will go Gallagher. And now, on a mishandle, Hartman will get into second base.
1: Well, Troy didn't handle that well at all. Meyer came up, looked to throw into second, never released it. Nobody ever got over and covered. And because of that, he just takes off. Hartman just kept going, and we were late to cover. Throw was late to get there, and that's just giving up a base that we should not give up.
0: So now it's a 1-1 game, still just one out, and here comes Skyler Meade. Hartman with his 40th RBI of the season, and he takes second base on a lackadaisical play by the Trojans, and Skyler Meade cannot abide. He'll bring in the entire infield. Not only is it a 1-1 game, but Gallagher is in at third, and Hartman now at second base, and the Troy bullpen will get activated. You have to trot from the dugout across diagonally right field to get to the bullpen over the right field wall. 1-1 score.
1: And not a hard hit ball really in the inning at all. Neither Leahy's nor Hartman's was a really hard hit ball, but in the right spot. The extra base just should not happen, as the first pitch to Nerai is outside.
0: It'll be an RBI single for Hartman, and he just advanced to second. Gallagher at third, 1-0 to Nerai, who leads the club with 49 RBIs, right-handed batting left fielder. Smith throws, and that catches the upper outer edge of the zone, 1-1.
1: Nerai led the MAAC, Metro Athletic Conference, in hits with 75.
0: Batting at 346 right now, 375 hitter with runners in scoring position. Pitch. Change up high and outside, falls behind 2-1.
1: I just don't feel like Hayden's trusting his stuff right now. He's trying to be a little bit too fine.
0: Maybe just aiming it a little bit.
1: Yeah, just get an out here. Stay out of the really big inning. Even if you give up a run from third, stay out of the really big inning.
0: Fouled back, challenged him with a fastball. Fouled straight back to the screen, and it's 2-2. The cleanup hitter, Pascal, awaits on deck with one out. Nerai trying to do some more damage against Smith, who's given up two hits and a walk in the inning. Three straight have reached against the Troy left-hander. Pitch. Sliced foul, right side over the berm, and out of play. Still 2-2 on Neri. N-E-R-I. A redshirt junior from Williamstown, New Jersey. Gallagher at third, Hartman at second. Pitch. Popped him up. Foul ground. Room for Cavill. No, it's going to be about four or five rows past the Troy dugout. Still 2-2. Troy sent Matt Dill out there, one of a troop of Trojan bullpen citizens. 2-2 pitch again. On the way, in the air, right field. Should be deep enough as Gallagher tags at third. Markham centers himself underneath it, makes the catch. The throw home will be cut off, and Ryder has the lead on Neri's 50th RBI of the season. A sack fly to right. Hartman stays at second. There are two down. It's 2-1 Bronx. Now Pascal with an opportunity with Hartman at second base and two outs. Pascal, a right-handed batting center fielder, a senior, holds that stance open. The pitch hit in the air center field, but there is Meyer in his tracks to make the catch and end the inning. But two runs on two hits, no errors, one man left in the Bronx third inning has given Ryder the lead to the last of the third. It's the Bronx 2 and the Trojans 1 on the Troy Sports Media Network from Playfly Sports.
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0: Bottom of the third inning, it's Ryder 2 and Troy 1 in an elimination game in the Gainesville Regional. Big shout out here. Our good friend Austin is listening to our broadcast. This is not our super fan, Austin back in Troy. Austin, well, yeah, actually, I think it is, listening to the Troy baseball game in the airport in Iceland. We're getting around, Jerry.
1: So, well, a big shout out. We're playing well in Iceland because I'd love a little of that weather here.
0: Yeah. So, Austin in Iceland. Hopefully, you can bring us some luck. Shout out to you as Josh Pine takes ball one here, bottom of the third. Troy trailing it 2-1. Bat throws, misses the corner. Two balls, no strikes. Our great good friend, Chase Robinson, listening in with a car full of Trojans. They're in transit somewhere in central Illinois right now, checking out the broadcast. Pulls one down the left field line, plenty deep, but plenty foul off the bat of Pine, and it's 2-1. Chad Yarbrough listening in.
1: Glad Chase is listening. He's usually in our ear.
0: Chase is so great. Much appreciate all he does for our broadcast. 2-1 pitch. A little bit low. 3-1. Change speeds. Kyle Batt. Found true to his name. He's been battling. He has not exactly had electric stuff, but he has held Troy to one run. Liner, third base side. Foul down the line. Now it's 3-2. Troy got a base hit in the first from Piasecki. A leadoff single from Meyer in the second, but other than that, they haven't been able to do a lot against Kyle Batt. Pine, then Cavill, then Janicki misses outside on a 3-2, and third straight inning that the Trojans have been able to get their leadoff hitter as a base runner.
1: Yeah, we can't keep letting him wriggle off the hook, as you said. Leadoff batter aboard in three straight innings now, and Troy's played it only one run.
0: Our buddy and huge Trojan fan, Wally Lowry, checking in, listening to the broadcast. Here's an opportunity for Cavill. Bat struck him out looking in the first, his only strikeout so far. Pops this one up, get out of here. Third base side near the rider, dug out, looking at it and watching it fall just out of play is the third baseman Gallagher. 0-1.
1: He's really had Cavill off balance. He hasn't looked comfortable up there at all. Took, you remember, two straight pitches in the zone to get caught looking with one out in the first inning.
0: Blake at the moment hitting 281, hitting 380 with runners aboard. Pine is of that fraternity over at first. A little bit low. Pine bluffed to second. Schuett, the catcher, took the low pitch, already shifting his feet, preparing for a throw down to second, but Pine retreated back to the bag. 1-1. Cavill, a big left-hander, 220 pounds from Sydney, Australia. Bat throws, and it's there. It's a strike. Change-up, 1-2.
1: Just not seeing that off-speed pitch good out of his hand.
0: Funny thing about
1: right there.
0: We've seen this from Cavill for 2 years. He can look just terrible on the first two, three pitches of an at-bat, and then he'll hit 19 miles on the next pitch.
1: Well, the first part of that is complete.
0: Way outside. 2-2. Bat has scattered two hits and two walks. Troy hasn't been able to get the big blow against him here early, trailing it 2-1. Here's the 2-2. High and outside. Boy, that didn't miss by a whole lot. Second straight hitter that has worked the count to full against Bat. Now he's got to come in with something. Let's see if Cavill will be able to take advantage. The stretch. Snap throw to first. Pine was only a stride off the bag.
1: It's not a bad thought, though, because I think there is a possibility he'd be running on 3-2. There's swing and miss in Cavill's approach, so you need him to make contact if you send the runner.
0: Ready to go is Bat against Cavill. He does break. Pitches wide, foul of first. Wide of first base coach Adam Godwin. That was a good break from Pine. He got a good start, Terry.
1: Yeah.
0: Has to come back.
1: I think he would have had it stolen anyway, but he'll have to come back.
0: Pine has stolen four bases this year. Cavill calmly waiting for Bat to work to him. Throw to first again. Pine, his primary lead, not much. He's back easily. 2-1 rider, bottom of the third. Wind picking up towards right center field a little bit. Bat again stretches and throws, and it's hit in the air, left field, playable for Nerai. Straight away left, got it. Back to first goes Pine. A protracted battle there, won by Kyle Bat. Janicki, so far in the NCAA, is 0-for-4. He went after the first pitch from Bat in the first inning and flied out to deep left. Took Nerai to the warning track. Sunbelt Player of the Year this year. Pitch to him, high, 79 miles an hour. Jerry pointed out their bullpen was working earlier in the game, not now. Troy's bullpen is not working. They're out there, but they're quiet. One out, one on. Last of the third. 1-0 pitch to Janicki. Swing and a miss. A standard 86-mile-an-hour fastball, and Skyler Meade asks for timeout here. Sprints in from the third base box, and he brings Janicki with him to talk with acting hitting coach Ryan Feinman. Get him some of that sticky spray for the bat handle. Sometimes that's just for show.
1: No, nothing was said there. All this is to distract a little bit, if you will, Janicki, and hopefully he'll refocus. It's like restarting your computer every now and then, where you're kind of locked in on one thing, restart it, see if he can reset now, get a clear head with a 1-1 pitch due.
0: Didn't get a good swing off. Get you some sticking for that. That's the deal.
1: I know you don't need it, but I want you to walk away from the box. Take just a minute.
0: Big 1-1 pitch coming up to Janicki. Troy down a run in the third. Pine at first with one away. Bat has to be careful with the big right-hander. Pitch goes, drops it down and leaves it low. It was over the plate, but down. 2-1, 86-mile-an-hour fastball, which the scouting report, Jerry, told us is about his top end.
1: Yep.
0: Maybe can get to 88.
1: Is the top, and we haven't seen that today.
0: 2-1. Popped him up in the infield. Third baseman coming over is Gallagher, and he will adjust at the last moment and run it down in the baseline between second and third. Janicki has hit a cold spot. Pine at first now for Stephen Meyer.
1: I only remember one stretch earlier in the year where he hit a little stretch there of 8 to 10 games where he struggled a little bit. He's in a little bit of that right now.
0: Meyer with 2 outs has one of just 2 hits against bat so far. That's a strike on the inner black, 0-1. Meyer's average continues to rise right now at 316. With runners on, he's hitting 444. Lefty batting senior. Bat fooling the Trojans so far with an assortment of stuff. Low here, 1-1.
1: He does drop down from time to time just to change that slot. You've got to be ready for that.
0: Now the wind is fully picked up and fully shifting to right. The wind will shift around all day because there are fronts moving through the upper peninsula of Florida all the time, and there may be another one coming. Blowing out to straight right. Meyer, patient, waits. Here it comes. Lined into left field. There's Neeride trotting in, making the catch. And the Trojans just can't seem to get off the mark. No runs, no hits, a walk and a man left. Troy has stranded 4-3. Heading to the fourth, Jerry will have the responsibilities of the play-by-play call when we come back to Gainesville. It's the Bronx 2 and the Trojans 1 on the Troy Sports Media Network, brought to you by Playfly Sports.
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0: 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You'll enjoy a pleasant experience. Elimination game here in the NCAA tournament. They head to the fourth inning in Gainesville, and with the play-by-play, Here's Jerry Miller.
1: Thank you, Barry. See if Troy can do something here through the middle innings. First Rider comes to bat in the top of the fourth, leading it 2-1 over the Trojans. Charlie Magulik, the hitter, grounded out to short his first time up. Looks at a fastball up and away. We're underway in the fourth. 2-1 Rider. Troy had a 1-0 lead, a two-run third. Put Rider in front. This one's in the air, left field and shallow. Drew's got a long run, can't get there. Magulik thinks about two, but will stay at first. Just a little blooper. You've got to play him deep because of his power, and just no chance to get there for Nelson.
0: Yeah, about 10 feet fair down the left field line, about 15 yards out. It's a third hit for Ryder. And the first time since the first inning they've gotten a leadoff hitter aboard. See what they do here.
1: Nick Schuett, the hitter, the catcher. Flat out to right. He is swinging and takes one high. He was ready to swing. Didn't offer. One ball, no strikes. They don't run a ton. They have stolen 53 bases. Smith will miss, fall behind. Now two balls, no strikes.
0: Bullpen gets up.
1: Yeah, we got a right-hander up just starting to toss.
0: That is Matt Dill, the freshman.
1: 2-0's hit hard. That's going to be a base hit. Back-to-back knocks start off the Rider fourth, and now Magulik's going to try to get to third, and he will make it. Took a look and then took off again. It wasn't hit very hard, and outfield playing deep had a ways to come. Runners on the corners and no out.
0: He hit it into center field. That's where the ball was struck. And Meyer was charging on it. Magulik held up for a moment at second and then thought, why not? And he took off for third. He needed to do that anyway. I don't know why he hesitated. Now they've got things set up awfully well.
1: They came in 297 average as a team, and they put the ball in play here the last couple of innings. Quick strike here to Elliott Medlock. Medlock, the only player to strike out against Smith. That came in the second. That's hit hard. That'll be a base hit, and a run scores. It's 3-1 Ryder.
0: Down into left field. Medlock gets his 38th RBI.
1: First and second, still nobody out with one in. Three straight singles. None of them just scorched. That one was hit solid. Five hits now and three runs given up by Smith. None of them extra base hits. And the hitter is Peter Crespo. Crespo, the DH. Fouled out to third, and he immediately squares in bunt position. Now drops the hands back. Coach Meade going to ask for time, and we'll see if Smith survives this. It's a slow walk for Coach Meade.
0: Which means he's trying to burn some time because he doesn't do anything slowly without a purpose. This is to get Dill a few more pitches, maybe. We'll see. Well, Smith, five hits in three innings. And we have seen him. Again, he's an undefeated left-hander. We have seen him before sharper. We've seen a little bit more life on the fastball before. He can get to 92 with the fastball, but he hasn't today, Jerry.
1: He has not. He's been in the zone way too much, and we are going to see a change. So, Coach Meade is going to make the Baumhauer's Victory Grill change on the hill. The King of Wings since 1981, Baumhauer's Victory Grill in Troy. Ryder leads it 3-1 with runners at first and second. Nobody out here, top of the fourth inning. We'll give you all of these changes when we come back on the Troy Sports Media Network from Playfly Sports.
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1: Back at Condren Family Ballpark, elimination game here in the NCAA Regionals. Troy versus Ryder. Ryder, the Bronx lead it 3-1 over Troy here as they bat in the top half of the fourth inning. One in here in the fourth and two on at first and second. And that ends today for Hayden Smith. Three-plus innings for Hayden, five hits, three earned runs, and hopefully that'll be it. Both runners belong to him. Two walks, one strikeout on 57 pitches. And now we'll see the freshman, Matt Deal.
0: A right-hander, 6'1", 190 out of Dayton, Tennessee. Deal with a 4-2 record in his freshman season, a 5.28 earned run average. This is his 12th relief appearance. He has five midweek starts as well. 30 2/3 innings, 40 hits, 18 earned runs in 30 2/3 innings, 12 walks, 20 strikeouts. Opponents against Dill batting 313. He pitched late in that South Alabama win for Troy in the tournament. When they made the big comeback, he went 3 1/3 innings, 6 hits, 3 earned runs late in that game in Montgomery last week.
1: He'll face designated hitter Peter Crespo. The DH fouled out to third. Doesn't show bunt, even though the corners come in. Takes a strike from Deal.
0: Yeah, the Trojans infield immediately goes into the old wheel play. Piasecki digs for third, Darnell to first. And he never shortened after doing so early.
1: Doesn't shorten here, and foul tips it into the glove, and Dill comes out and quickly gets ahead of Crespo. Nobody out with two on and one in.
0: Dill got the win in one of Troy's signature wins of the year, getting the victory at Georgia early in the season in February.
1: Tries to get him to chase one down and away. He doesn't. 1-2.
0: Dill is sneaky fast. He has a very fluid motion. Doesn't look like he's throwing hard, but that one's 91 miles an hour.
1: Checks the runner at second. Comes to the plate with the 1-2. That's laced foul. Still 1-2. Well, again, I hate to keep managing innings, but that's where you're at here. One's already in. Two are on. The lead is 2-3-1 advantage to Ryder. You just don't want to let him widen that gap any. Dill ahead, 1-2 with the pitch. That's in the air, again foul ground. And we'll do 1-2 again.
0: It's out of play off to the left. I mean, you know, Smith, I can't read him. You know, he gave up hits in small bunches. He retired seven straight at one point in the first, second, and early in the third, and then gave up three hits in a row in the third. He's given up three hits a row here in the fourth with nobody down.
1: Looks good. Apparently fell just a little bit low. Two balls, two strikes. Had Crespo fooled, but didn't get the call. Troy stays straight away with two strikes. Ken looks good, no call. 3-2. Deal was out front 0-2. Now it's 3-2. Big pitch. 3-2. tapper that'll stay foul. Just got a piece of that to stay alive.
0: That was a full swing for Peter Crespo. I mean, he took a mammoth cut at it and just dribbled it foul.
1: So having trouble finding the out pitch to Crespo after being ahead. Ryder 3, Troy 1. Ryder threatens for more here in the fourth. Another payoff pitch from Dill. Will not be made. They'll throw behind the runner. Fairly close play, but back to the bag is Schuett.
0: That was purposeful. Piasecki cut in behind the runner at full sprint, took the throw from Dill, and was just late in tapping Schuett's hand on the bag.
1: To the plate with a 3-2. Swing and a miss. Good pitch. He got Crespo to swing over that one, and that's a huge strikeout. First out of the inning.
0: Crespo had been working the count well from 0-2 to 3-2, and one would miss, and he'd shake his head at it, look in the dugout knowingly like, I knew that. And finally, when it came down to it, he couldn't meet up with a fastball with the chips down.
1: Got to bring up Matt Leahy, the shortstop. Had a little soft single to left his first time up and scored their first run. He shows bunt, puts this one down. Dived and caught by Pine. He'll double up the runner, Schuett, at second. What a play by the third baseman, Josh Pine. Dove toward the dish, picked it out of the air, and throws behind the runner on the sacrifice bunt attempt. And Dill comes in and gets the job done, Barry.
0: Boy, that's defense helping you out. Dill anticipated. He was digging hard. As soon as Leahy shortened up, he made a diving play right on his belly. And an easy throw to second base for the double up.
1: The Bronx do pick up a run on three hits, no errors, and one man left on base. We go to the bottom of the fourth. Troy's got work to do. They trail Ryder 3-1 here on the Troy Sports Media Network from Playfly Sports. That's another Troy home run. 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
1: What a great defensive play to end the top half of the fourth inning by Josh Pine at third. A diving catch of the bunt attempt and throws behind the runner to get out of the inning without any further damage. But Ryder does pick up one in that top half of the fourth. They lead it 3-1. Troy bats in the bottom against Kyle Batt, Nelson, Darnell, Boroff do. Troy's managed only two hits against Batt to this point. First pitch to Nelson is low. Nelson walked and was erased on a fielder's choice in the second. That breaking pitch is right there, 1-1.
0: I'm still scratching my head over why Troy isn't just centering up this guy. He's thrown everything but the kitchen sink at the Trojans to great effect.
1: That's a base hit into right field. Nelson continues his good work. And for the fourth straight inning, Troy's got a leadoff runner aboard.
0: Every inning it's happened. And it hasn't been followed up very well by the Troy hitters after him. Maybe it changes here. Maybe Pine's heroics. You know, regardless of it, Pine is a fifth-year senior. This may be the last game for him in what has been an extraordinary college career. You know he's playing hard. Maybe he lights a fire under everybody else with a play like that.
1: Darnell, the hitter, swings and foul tips it into the glove, 0-1. Darnell hit into a fielder's choice on a ground ball to first, his first time up.
0: Wind's picking up again, blowing out hard to center now. I mean hard.
1: Troy needs to ring the bell here now.
0: Yep.
1: That pitch will miss outside. That is an 85-mile-an-hour fastball. He hasn't hit 88. We had him on the book, 85 to 88.
0: Yeah, we're cataloging every one of them. What have you got? I got 87 about 17 or 18 times.
1: Yeah, that's been the max. Offers here, and it's 1-2 as that one is fouled out of play. So Darnell, as he was in the previous at-bat against Bat, is 1-2 in the count. Down two, Nelson not likely to take off unless something's on, but that's not likely with a 1-2 count. Boy, that looked good. Didn't get called, thankfully, and it's 2-2.
0: Low and away. It's a good idea.
1: Been a while since Darnell's gone deep. It's about time.
0: Yeah, I like it.
1: Hits this one hard. A double play chance. Second to short for one. The relay to first in time. And just like that, the runner is erased. And we're looking at bases empty and two down.
0: I didn't like the swing from Darnell. There's a couple of swings. You know, he had the swing and miss early in the count on a swing that just didn't have any pop to it, didn't have any purpose to it. That one just rolled over a hittable fastball, two hop to the second baseman, and now bases are clear.
1: Jay Boroff, the hitter, was hit by a pitch in his previous at-bat, looks at the ball. 3-1 rider, and Kyle Batts throwing to soft contact and getting Trojans out. Swing and a miss there on the breaker, 1-1.
0: He's thrown a few of those to the right-handed hitters. Those have been quality. Remember, he got Janicki out on that in the third inning on just a little pop-up to third.
1: This is pulled over the back, fair ball. That's going to get to the corner. Boroff digging is going to be at second with a double just over the bag. Right call there by third base umpire Linus Baker. Boy, now see how bad the double play hurts at the moment.
0: I was just thinking that. I got to admit, it's a great job of hitting by Boroff, his third double of the year. But as he rounded first, I sure was thinking how nice it would be to have somebody rounding second on the same play.
1: So runner in scoring position, two down now, and Houston Markham the hitter. Markham hit into a fielder's choice to the shortstop and drove in Troy's only run back in the second. Offers at the first pitch and fouls it back.
0: Again, it's a two-run game. If you can point to anything right now, you could probably point to this. Ryder hitting 3-for-9 with runners aboard. Troy with runners on to this point, Jerry. 0-for-10.
1: Need that run at second here with two outs.
0: Sure they do.
1: Off-speed pitch is low and away. One ball, one strike. Pasecki on deck has one of Troy's three hits, but Markham's got a reach to get him to the dish.
0: Left-hander gets up in the Bronc bullpen.
1: Markham, a little slow tapper, be an easy play for the first baseman, Magulik. He touches the bag, and Troy, with two hits in the inning, come up empty. No runs, two hits, no errors, one man left on base. We have played four, and the Ryder Bronx lead the Troy Trojans 3-1 on the Troy Sports Media Network from Playfly Sports.
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1: 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They picked up two in the third, one in the fourth. They were down 1-0. Troy picked up one in the second. And bats made the lead hold up to this point. Matt Dill back on the rubber. He came in relief of the starter Hayden Smith and really got Troy out of a two-on, nobody-out jam. Top of the order, Will Gallagher leads things off, and he'll look at a ball. Pitch high, he's walked twice, scored once. That's what he's looking for. You've got to make him put the ball in play. He's ahead again, though. Two balls, no strikes, as this one backs him away from the plate. Just a pesky guy up there. Makes you throw strikes. And that's a strike on the outer edge. Not a bad place to work him.
0: I guess it's been about 10 or 11, 12 years ago now. Remember Tyler Vaughn, the little shortstop for Troy? Smart as heck. He was that way.
1: This one's foul back, and Dill does a good job getting it back even 2-2. Dill's ready, the 2-2 offering. Will miss inside, and it's full.
0: Had a little run towards the right-handed hitter late in that one. That was a strike on the inner third until the very last minute when it fell off the inner corner.
1: Payoff pitch, hit hard right at Pisecki, and he mishandles it. He'll come up throwing and throw it over the first baseman. Collision over there, I think. Cavill will put the tag on, but he is safe.
0: Goodness, that's an out all day. Pisecki is shorthanding as they come. He calmly stuck his glove up, and it squirted out, and at the last minute, he had to make a strong throw when he airmailed it. Fortunately, number one, that Gallagher was not able to advance, and also that Gallagher is able to get up, and he looks like he's good to go. Cavill reaches over and taps him. Well, that'll be an E6.
1: And it should be an E initially on not fielding it clean and then sailing the throw. So a leadoff runner aboard for Eric Hartman, who's driven in a run with a single. He's 1-for-2. First pitch from Dill's a ball.
0: That is four errors on Troy defensively here in the regional. Through a game and a half, basically.
1: The throw over as Gallagher gets his lead.
0: For Pisecki, that's only his fifth error this year. He has been so solid.
1: Dill trying to work around it now. Good pitch. Where's it at?
0: Oh, man, that was right there.
1: Must be low, 2-0. Freshman flustered by that. Lines back up for the 2-0. That one's a little high. It's 3-0. Trouble brewing here now. Cannot give them any more. The more they even hold on to this lead, the more belief this Ryder team gets. Get it over is right there for a strike.
0: Umpiring's a hard job. The umpire last night, Ceparulo, had a tough night. It's hot. It's middle of the day. You don't get to sit down. You're in the heat. I think he's missed a couple here.
1: That's hit hard into right. Markham's got him lined up and makes the catch. That's a hard hit ball from Hartman, but into the glove of Markham for out one.
0: Thankfully, Houston had him played perfectly. He's got a really solid glove in right field, but yeah, you're right. He had to come right in on a 3-2 pitch and challenge Hartman, who got a good swing off. Fortunate for Troy, Markham was right there in deep right.
1: I'll bring up Kyle Nyree, the left fielder. He's 0 for 1, but drove in a run with a sac fly, his 50th RBI of the year. Checked his swing, think he went. They will appeal, and he did go. Got fooled on that breaking pitch from Dill.
0: Dill has done all right. And inning in a third, hasn't given up a hit yet, but Troy will get Zach Crotchfeld up. Just in case, you wonder the matchup. When it'll be right for Crotchfeld, who was on the All-Sun Belt Conference tournament team last week in Montgomery.
1: Tapper foul here, and Dill works ahead 0-2. That was a good pitch.
0: It's a changeup, and it's good. It's good arm speed because he sold the fastball delivery, and it comes in at 81 miles an hour. He's polished for a freshman.
1: That's a really good pitch if you can locate it for a strike to the right hand. You can't leave it out over the plate. 0-2, I think he went. Yes, home plate umpire says he did. Janicki throws behind Gallagher at first, but he's back. So a strikeout for Dill, his second since entering the game. Now still work to do as the cleanup hitter, Anthony Pascal, stands in. Pascal is 0-2 with a ground out and a fly out. Dill trying to work around the error that started the inning.
0: Crotchfeld has stopped throwing in the Troy bullpen. Dill may be able to give them a lot more outs.
1: We caught him leaning there, but the throw over is just a little late as the runner Gallagher is back. 3-1 in favor of the Bronx over the Trojans. Two out, one on here in the fifth, top of the fifth. A bunt is laid down and just need to let that roll and see if it goes foul, and it does. Smart play by Pine. He had no chance to make a play on Pascal, who dropped down a beautiful bunt, but it trickled foul at the last minute.
0: Yeah, it's like a Jerry Miller 20-footer. Sooner or later, it's going to run offline, and that one thankfully did right at the last moment. It was on the chalk for a long time, Jerry.
1: I have found it very hard to keep a ball online like that.
0: Not a bad idea.
1: No, it would have been easily safe had that stayed fair. It didn't, so he's back in down 0-1 in the count. That breaking pitch is right there. Had him fooled. You see him load it and then stop because he thinks it's a ball, and it breaks right back across the plate.
0: It's coming up and in towards his collarbone. So he holds up, and it breaks nicely over the inner black to the right-handed
1: hitter.
0: You
1: could easily see him start the momentum and then block. 0-2. That's in the air down the right field line, tailing foul onto the berm. A play for the kid out there with the glove. Doesn't make it with the glove, but he picks it up unobstructed. Still 0-2.
0: It reminds me of the late, great Bob Uecker, catcher in the major leagues. He said the best way to catch a knuckleball is to wait until it stops rolling and pick it up. The kid says, I could run for that, but it's going to hit the ground. Let me just go grab it.
1: Uecker tells a story about catching the knuckleball and how he got to know the pitcher's family so much because he was always at the backstop talking to him. Little roller here. Going to be a tough chance for Darnell. He'll get there and throw over his low, but picked by Cavill. And a good job by Matt Dill to work around the leadoff error. Four. Ryder in the top of the fifth. No runs, no hits, one error, one man left on base. Got to go get him, Troy. It's 3-1 Ryder as we go to the bottom of the fifth on the Troy Sports Media Network from Play 5 Sports.
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1: Go to the bottom of the fifth inning. Troy got to go to work offensively. They've been kept off balance by Kyle Batt. They trail Ryder 3-1 in an elimination ball game. So got to find some offense here to come from behind.
0: Jerry and I watch a lot of baseball. We watch a lot of baseball even when we're not broadcasting baseball. We've seen a lot of it. And I would like to think I was expert enough to know why in the world the Trojans are not measuring this guy, Jerry. He's changed. He's done everything. He's changed arm slot, changeup, breaking ball, fastball here and there. He spotted it okay. But for the life of me, I cannot figure out why the Trojans only have one run through four innings against him. All respect and all that, because he's getting it done. I just can't figure it.
1: I think he kind of lulls you a little bit. You're up there. You're all comfortable in there because you're not intimidated by the pace. And then you just don't get a good swing on that junk that he's throwing. I say junk is with a purpose.
0: Well, yeah, but that's baseball parlance.
1: Pasecki, the hitter, looks at one away. I mean, we've been ahead in the count a lot against this guy.
0: Troy's had the leadoff hitter on in every inning.
1: Every single inning.
0: But again, 0 for 11 with runners on.
1: This one's in the air to center field. Let's see if this breaks the mold, because that's a play for Pascal in center, the first inning in five that we haven't had the leadoff runner aboard.
0: Makes the catch for the out.
1: One down now for Josh Pine. Pine 0 for 1 with a walk. He led off the third by getting on base on a 3-2 count.
0: Batt has thrown 80 pitches, 44 strikes, 36 balls. Not great.
1: Pine shows bunt, takes a strike.
0: He's hit a batter. He's walked two men. He's been in and out of the strike zone, but the Trojans can't get anything sustained against him.
1: The 0-1 offering bounces up there. A ball and a strike.
0: Acting head coach for Ryder, Dr. Barry Davis, feels like found money, because Batt has taken them into the fifth with a lead.
1: Another one bounces up there.
0: Well, his last two pitches have both hit the deck before they get to Schuett.
1: Wind is blowing out harder than it has the entire game. Dead center field.
0: It was flying out at this time yesterday. Gators in the Bronx.
1: Foul here at the plate is a big swing from Pine. Just gets a piece of it. Two-two offering. Back up the middle of a soft liner. Dove for by the second baseman. He can't get there, and Pines will have a base hit. Wasn't hit hard, but in a perfect spot.
0: Yeah, it came right at the base at second. Just a little flare. The second baseman, Medlock, dove for it and whiffed. The shortstop, Leahy, behind him, came over, couldn't get to it. I mean, that's neither one of them touched it on a ball that, I mean, you could have just thrown out there and not been able to place it as perfectly as Pine just did there. It's a base hit.
1: Well, here comes Cavill, who's due a good swing against Batt. He hasn't had one yet against him.
0: Yeah, he's befuddled Cavill as much as he has fooled anybody.
1: That pitch is high and away. One ball, no strikes. Cavill struck out looking in the first on back-to-back pitches right over the heart of the plate. Flat out to left on a 3-2 pitch in the third inning. That's a strike taken from Cavill. One ball, one strike.
0: Troy has not gotten a hit against Kyle Batt when he has worked from the stretch.
1: That's a slow tapper foul, and he is in a hole quickly, 1-2 still. Can't get him measured up for a good swing.
0: He's kept it low to Campbell on the last two pitches, and he's tried to squat down and square it up. And he's just not comfortable against what he's seeing right now. Or maybe too comfortable, to Cherry's point earlier.
1: 1-2 is up and away, 2-2.
0: Ryder gets the bullpen going. It's a left-hander.
1: I think this is because of the pitch count more than anything else, because Troy has not hit this guy hard at all.
0: He's at almost 90.
1: That's a hard hit ball, and that'll get through. Line drive single back up to middle. Pine's going to make the turn. He's headed to third. The throw's cutting. Troy in business now. Runners on the corners with one down.
0: Well, it's a solid base hit to be sure.

0: to take a visit.
1: Boy, Bat has given him everything he's got so far and given them more than they could have rightfully expect against an awfully good ball club, but it may be just about time.
0: I saw a coach walking down to the end of the Ryder dugout, and he's given the old right-hand twirl saying, speed it up, speed
1: it
0: up.
1: Let's go, yep.
0: Yeah, I think what you'll see is Auburn come back and then the head coach come out.
1: Trying to get a look. It's a left-hander, as we mentioned, for Ryder. And I think it's Frank Papio, a left-hander that's been up there for a good little while now. There's a right-hander also working, but he's not up on the rubber yet. He's just short tossing.
0: The pitching coach Auburn makes the visit. It's the head coach, Dr. Barry Davis, that makes the changes. So Auburn's done with his visit, and looks like they're going to let Bat face Janicki.
1: Janicki has had his struggles. This is his time to be a difference maker. This is his time to be great. This is his time to be Jimmy Janicki.
0: First and third, one out. Troy down 3-1. He'll throw over just to make sure Cavill's honest, and he was not more than a step away from the bat.
1: Yeah, he's not going. They're not opening it up first for them to pitch around Janicki. I can guarantee you that.
0: Fly out and a pop out. Janicki is overdue. Breaking pitch is there.
1: Change up, yep. Well, he's had a hard time seeing that change up, Jerry.
0: 0-1. Got to get this to the outfield. That's hit hard. Knocked down by the shortstop. He'll go to second for one. The relay not in time. Woo! Great play over there by Matt Leahy. And likely we are expecting Ryder to possibly challenge us for the moment. An RBI fielder's choice for Janicki, well, and it's 3-2.
1: Holy smokes, that was an incredible play by Leahy, because Janicki hit a ground ball like a rocket up the middle. Leahy sprawled out, dead dive to go get it, shoveled it on a backhand pitch to Medlock at second, who made a nice pivot. Janicki can run. The relay to first. And it looks like he's in. That's a good look by first base umpire John Byrne.
0: I think he beat it, but, boy, you can't take anything for granted. It's a huge call because the run hangs in the balance.
1: Yeah, and look on that first base camera. It looks as though Jimmy's on the bag when Magulik got the stretch. But that's an amazing play by the shortstop Leahy.
0: Yeah, whatever. I mean, even if the call stands and Troy's within one, that saves an out and possibly another run here in the inning, because he absolutely got to a pitch or batted ball I didn't think he could get to.
1: Yeah, there's a look from the third base camera up on the big screen at Condren Ballpark, and from that angle,
0: yeah
1: he's on the bag before the throw gets there.
0: That looks like the most definitive look we just saw. You can still see the entire outline of the baseball, and I think that's the one they just saw.
1: I think so. That's why they shed the headsets and are prepared to make the call. It should be a one-run game upon review. Janicki gets an RBI.
0: It's a fielder's choice. Cavill is out 6-4 on a great play by Leahy, the second out of the inning. As Barry tells you, 74 RBIs now for Janicki. And that's going to be the end of the day for the starter bat. It will be Ryder making the Baumhauer's Victory Grill change on the hill. The King of Wings since 1981, Baumhauer's Victory Grill in Troy. Troy's within one now, 3-2 Ryder. Troy still has a runner at first with two down in the inning. Let's go to break. We'll give you the changes when we come back on the Troy Sports Media Network from Playfly Sports.
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3: Back in Gainesville, Florida at the Condren Family Ballpark, Troy's cut the lead to one. It is 3-2 Ryder here with a runner on and two down now. I'm Jerry Miller along with Barry McKnight. Our producer is Nathan Schluter, and we're glad you're along. Good ball game here. Oh. Kyle Batt, the starter for Ryder, gave him a good outing. He leaves after 4 2/3 innings. He gave up 6 hits, 2 earned runs to this point. The runner belongs to him. 2 walks, 1 strikeout. He hit one batter, threw a total of 92 pitches, and now we'll see the lefty, Frank Papio.
4: Papio is a sophomore from Matawan, New Jersey, 6 feet tall, 195 pounds. 19th appearance, they've all been out of the pen. He does not have a decision this year. A 7.53 earned run average for the sophomore lefty. He's mostly been a situational guy coming to get a left-hander out. 14 1/3 innings in 18 appearances. 14 hits, 12 earned runs, 7 walks, 9 strikeouts. Of the 14 hits, 5 have been for extra bases, including 2 home runs.
3: Stephen Meyer will be the hitter. Janicki's at first, just drove in the run on the fielder's choice.
4: 74 RBIs now for Janicki.
3: Meyer, 1-for-2 with a single and a run scored. First pitch to him will hit him as he turns away. It hits him in
4: back
3: his
4: of the
3: right shoulder
4: blade. Yeah. Mm. Ooh. Right in the back, right at the shoulder blade. That'll deaden that arm, and he is hurting.
3: Yep, that hit him solid. You could hear
4: yes,
3: the sound.
4: Yes, you could. We've got a ground effects microphone down there on the field of play, and that picked that up, Jerry. Wow.
3: Yeah, people like to work him inside. He does get hit a lot, but not often that hard.
4: Yeah, that one was a solid fastball.
3: That's one that I think he feels all the way down to his fingers.
4: It's the fourth man Papio has hit in 14 innings. And again, he turned not into it. He turned to get away from him. Well, he's trying to get some nerve activity going in that right arm. That's his lead arm facing the left-handed pitcher. And boy, it hit him right in the back on the shoulder blade. And that's Martz.
3: So a chance for Drew Nelson. He rolled last night at the plate with the game-tying home run in the eighth inning. Has two on now with two down as he stands in. He's got a walk and a single in this one. I'll take a solid single here, I'll tell you.
4: I would, too.
3: Happy already. Comes and just misses outside. That's a little crossfire fastball.
4: Papio was on because of the string of lefty hitters. Meyer, Nelson now, and then Darnell.
3: Goes inside this time and misses, and Nelson patiently stands in and works the count to 2-0.
4: The right-hander getting ready just in case he has to face Boroff is Clayton Poley working in the right-hander pen.
3: 2-0 to Nelson. Misses in again, 3-0. Drew being very patient. Troy trying to get a crooked number out of the inning. They've got one in already, and they've cut the lead to 3-2 in favor of Ryder. Hitters count, although he may be taking. He is taking, and it is a strike. That's a borderline pitch that goes Papio's way.
4: Yeah, you need to declare that on your tax return as a deductible charitable contribution, because that wasn't a strike. He donated to Frank Papio's cause there.
3: Still a hitter's count. The 3-1 is a strike. He got fooled on that one, you can see. Good pitch that time from Papio, and he's got it full. That'll get the runners in motion. See if Nelson can find a gap somewhere. 3-2. Runners go. Pitch swung on and missed. Got him with a breaking pitch. And the threat ends for the Trojans here in the field. But they pick up one run on two hits. No errors. Two men left on base. We played five. Good ball game now. Ryder leads it 3-2 on the Troy Sports Media Network from Playfly Sports.
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3: 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After five, we go to the sixth, 3-2 Ryder. Matt Dill back on the hill for his third inning of work after relieving Hayden Smith. It will be the middle of the order. Magulik, Schuett, and Medlock do up. Troy right now with no activity in the bullpen, but they've got people ready if needed. See if the freshman can continue his good work. Magulik 1-for-2 with a single and a run scored. Looks at a ball away. We're underway in the sixth. Deals 1-0 pitch in the air. Into the gap, center field, giving chase is Meyer. He won't get there. It'll hit off the wall. Magulik will motor into second with a leadoff double here in the sixth as they try to answer Troy's run in the bottom of the fifth. That was just in a good spot, hit the base of the wall in left center.
4: Yep, it's one of those where you're told or you tell yourself, man, if he starts me off with a high fastball, I'm going after it, and he hit that one really well where nobody could run it down.
3: First hit off Dill. So Magulik's in the scoring position for Nick Schuett. He's 1-for-2. Let's see if they ask him to bunt. He's not bunting and takes a strike on the outer edge.
4: It's their first extra base hit of the game.
3: Well, you just don't want to give up another run. They've been so hard to come by today. You just got to within one. That's hit back through the middle. Knocked down by Piasecki, but he will not have a play. Saves a run
4: yes,
3: for the moment.
4: Does.
3: But that'll be an infield single. And Dill, who had shut him down, now gives up back-to-back hits.
4: Doe Ford in a cloud of dust behind the bag at second base. His wraparound sunglasses flew off, but he did knock it down. That keeps Magulik still on the base paths over at third, and Schuett has an infield single.
3: And that gets Crotchfeldt back up in the Troy bullpen. Shouldn't take him long to get warm. Elliot Medlock, the hitter, 1-for-2. Single and a strikeout. Let's see if he's showing bunt to try to move the runner. He doesn't, and the pitch misses away.
4: I was thinking the same thing, Jim. They have sacrificed 16 times this year, which is not a great number, but they've done it.
3: Bust him inside on the inner edge for a strike. Good pitch there, 1-1.
4: Yeah, a couple of Rider fans grumbling about that one, but he was diving out over the plate to cover the outside corner, and Dill backed him off with a fastball on the inner part of the strike zone.
3: Freshman delivers. That's a foul ball. Just got a piece of that one to the screen. It's 1-2 now. Now you're thinking, Barry, what can I get him to strike out with? Looking for a swing and miss pitch here. Runners on the corners.
4: I like that changeup. Again, to the right-hander, the changeup that Dill throws is with the same arm speed as the fastball. I'd throw the changeup again.
3: He did, and it falls away. Two balls, two strike. Not competitive enough there to entice a swing.
4: Well, the wind continues to pick up. It's gotten to be a lot more cloudy, and I mean, it's whistling out to center field right now. It was relatively calm at the start of the game after the rain came through.
3: Just got a piece of that and a big piece of Janicki on the foul ball.
4: We've made the point before. Jimmy is a big catcher. So he has, when he gets down, presents a low target, low in the strike zone. He's 6 feet four, so he has to get down. I don't mean like Wild Cherry, but I mean, you know, he's got to get down, which means he's got to throw a leg out, which leaves his mid-thigh exposed to foul tips, and that one got him. He's all right, though. Big pitch coming.
3: 2-2. That's right there, but low. Boy, he had the dish, and the count goes full. And we'll see what they do with Schuett at first on a 3-2 pitch.
4: Gosh, this is a big one.
3: Deal was ahead in the count. Now it's full. 3-2. Pitch hit hard toward Pine. He knocks it down. He'll go to first. His only play, a run will score. But, gosh, that saved a run and an extra base hit. Great play by Pine. Run scores, though, as Magulik crosses, and it's back to a two-run difference now, 4-2, Ryder.
4: Well, they needed that. If Pine, number one, he was playing relatively close to the line, but he flung himself to the backhand side on the line and made a strong throw to first. If not, you're right, Jerry, Schuett scores from first base, possibly. And they're looking at a big, big inning. Now Skyler Mead will elect now is the time to go come out and talk with his freshman.
3: With the lefty up, he may go to Crotchfield. Here, we'll see.
4: Well, they get a run right back, Jerry.
3: Yep, that's just back a good
4: to
3: answer.
4: Game.
3: Right now, a great play by Pine is keeping us in touch.
4: Crespo's a lefty hitter. They might go to Crotchfield here. Goodness knows he has been terrific down the stretch and into the postseason out of the Troy bullpen.
3: No motion yet. Now he does make the motion. So it will be Coach Mead for Troy making the Baumhauer's Victory Grill change on the hill. The King of Wings since 1981. Baumhauer's Victory Grill in Troy. It's 4-2 Ryder. They got a runner at second with one down now with one in here in the sixth. And a pitching change for Troy. We'll give you all the numbers when we come back on the Troy Sports Media Network from Playfly Sports.
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3: Back at Condren Family Ballpark here. We're in the top half of the sixth inning with Ryder batting. A run already in. They lead it 4-2. One out, runner at second, and we see the day in for Matt Dill. Dill, the freshman, 2 1/3 inning, strong early. Got roughed up a little bit here in the sixth. Gives up two hits, one earned run to this point. Runner at second belongs to him. No walks, two strikeouts on 39 pitches. Get our first look in the regional now. Big lefty, Zach Crutchfield.
4: He's been great. Crutchfield, all Sunbelt Conference tournament. He is a senior, 6'3", 220 pounds. He's a New Jersey native out of Jackson, New Jersey. Last year at Texas Tech, 2 years at Auburn. Second best ERA on the staff. Zach is 5-2, 3.95 earned run average. 25th appearance, 24th in relief, 54 2/3 innings, 57 hits, just 24 earned runs, 21 walks, 70 strikeouts, and 54 2/3 innings as he faces Crespo here with a runner at second and one out.
3: Crespo stands in 0-2. First pitch is a sizzling strike on the inner edge. They haven't seen this pace yet. Yeah. Although Dill throws pretty hard.
4: And in case you haven't heard or seen anything about Crutchfield, he can fire. Big, strong lefty. That one's 92, and he's thrown harder many, many times.
3: Up to 93. Boy, it looked good, but didn't get the call. 1-1.
4: Boy, I'm not sure. I don't know what James Ainsworth is looking at.
3: Whew. Crutchfield, undeterred, stands back in. Gets the inside corner call this time.
4: Again, we have a ground effects microphone that has field-level natural sound, what we call it. Listen, you can hear Crutchfield grunt with the effort as he throws it homeward. If you listen closely right here.
3: Foul back and out of play. I heard it.
4: I mean, he is not afraid to throw the fastball to anybody in any count.
3: Met his dad yesterday. He's extremely proud of Zach and what he's done.
4: Proud to be.
3: 1-2 offering. Runner goes to third, and it'll bounce up, and he's easily at third.
4: They may give him the steal there because
3: I think he would have had it.
4: Schuert was guessed right. Crutchfield didn't pay much attention to him, and Schuert was off to the races well before the ball got there.
3: Yeah, that's a mistake. Pasecki was trying to cheat in behind him and draw a throw, but
4: it's a big part of this game now because now the infield's got to come in, Jerry.
3: Yep, that'll bring the infield in, changes the angle. 2-2 the count now on Crespo with the runner at third. That's a strikeout, inner edge. And a big K for Crutchfield, undeterred by the stolen base at the moment. And that is, in fact, a stolen base. So a chance to get out of it now if he can get Leahy a tough out.
4: Well, he's the one that tried to bunt his way on with two men aboard in the fourth inning, and Pine made a fantastic play on to double him up.
3: Leads the team in sacrifice bunts. I don't know if he'll try the squeeze here with two outs, but you got to be aware. That's hit toward Darnell. Moves to his left at second. Throws him out at first, and Crutchfield prevents any further damage here in the sixth. But Ryder gets a big run on two hits, no errors. One man left on base. Troy comes to bat in the bottom of the sixth. It's Ryder 4, Troy 2 on the Troy Sports Media Network from Playfly Sports.
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3: We move to the bottom of the sixth inning. Troy comes to bat. Down 4-2. They led it 1-0, but have trailed since the Broncos took the lead in the third inning. They've been in chase mode. It's a good time to not just chase, but catch here. Bottom three up against Frank Papio, who came on in relief of the starter bat, hit a batter, and then got a strikeout of Nelson to end the inning in the fifth. Darnell Boroff and Markham do up. Need to set the table and have a crooked number, Bear. We managed one in the second, one in the fifth.
4: Just had a difficult time coming up with a big hit. A run scored on a fielder's choice ground out in the second off Markham's bat, and then Janicki beat out a double play grounded to get another run home.
3: First pitch from Papio to Darnell is a ball. Darnell has struggled against bat, hit into a fielder's choice, and also a 4-6-3 double play. Works ahead here. That's a good pitch from Papio. That's a strike and evens it up 1-1.
4: Troy has one extra base hit. That's the double down the line by Boroff, but really have not swung it with authority.
3: Haven't squared it up, have they? That one's foul back, and Darnell, every time up, has been down in the count 1-2.
4: That's lefty versus lefty, and I know that's hard. That's 74 miles an hour from Papio, and Darnell waited and waited. Just tapped it foul.
3: Pitch is hit hard down the right field line, but tailing foul onto the berm. Hit it hard, but was out front. Still 1-2.
4: A lot of the Gator fans are coming in, getting ready for their matchup tonight against Miami. A lot of kids wearing Tebow jerseys lighting out after that foul ball in the berm.
3: Yeah, that'd be a crowd here for them in Miami.
4: Ooh.
3: Another 1-2 offering to Darnell. Is low, 2-2.
4: Difficult take. Again, 75 miles an hour there.
3: He's got it even, 2-2. Papio deliberately working, comes to the plate. That's in the air, tailing foul onto the berm down the third base side. Didn't quite make it to the berm, still 2-2.
4: He's thrown one pitch in this at-bat to Darnell that has ticked 80 miles an hour. Everything else, slow breaking stuff to the left-handed hitter.
3: Again, a 2-2 offering. This is away, 3-2. Darnell grinding. Let's see if he can close the deal. Their bullpen has a right-hander throwing.
4: Yeah, that's Clayton Pauley.
3: That's on and over the berm. And the at-bat continues now. Two-strike fouls.
4: Now, I'm not saying it's a lollipop or anything, but it's 75 miles an hour. It's going to be over the zone. And you just got to be really, really patient before starting your swing. That's tough.
3: Another full count. That's pulled past Godwin at first. And this will be a 10-pitch at-bat or more for Darnell.
4: This is important stuff, people.
3: What you're hoping to, Bears, the more he sees the stuff, the more he can get it measured.
4: He's gotten a good look.
3: Another 3-2. Is up and in. Darnell with a quality at-bat there draws a leadoff walk.
4: Now let's see what Dr. Barry Davis does with Boroff coming to the plate. Yep, here he comes. He's going to get the left-hander right now. That was a big out for Papio, and he could not get it against Darnell.
3: So he has made the Baumhauer's Victory Grill change on the hill as he motions to the bullpen. So Papio faces one batter in the sixth before he is lifted. We'll give you the changes as we go to break. It's Ryder 4, Troy 2 on the Troy Sports Media Network from Play Fly Sports.
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3: Pitching change for Ryder here as the leadoff batter in the bottom of the sixth, Sean Darnell, draws a walk after a good at-bat. That'll get Jay Boroff to the plate representing the tying run. Papio goes one-third of an inning, gives up the walk, had a strikeout as well, and hit a batter, if you'll remember. And he'll give way now to the reliever. This is Pauley.
4: Clayton Pauley is normally a starter. This is only his third appearance out of the bullpen. He's a right-hander, 3-1 with a 5.61 earned run average, 59 in the third innings. He has walked 31. That's a high number. 65 hits, 37 earned runs, 38 strikeouts. Opponents batting .285 against him. Clayton Pauley is a senior from Ringwood, New Jersey, 6 feet tall, 195 pounds, out of an awfully good high school program at Don Bosco Prep. They know how to win in that program. Game may come down to this right here. If a guy like Jay Boroff can really kind of light the candle, which has not been lit, admittedly, all game for the Trojans.
3: Boroff, one for one, a hit by pitch and a double down the third base line. First pitch is a breaking pitch, a little up in the zone, and Boroff comes out of his shoes and doesn't connect.
4: Boy, he went full attack mode on that swing. Wow. 0-1.
3: Darnell at first. Nobody out. That pitch will miss up. 1-1. Same pitch he laid off of this one.
4: Yeah, 279 mile an hour off-speed pitches to get into 1-1.
3: The 1-1. Breaking pitch fouled into the glove. He has been loath to throw him a fastball. 1-2.
4: That is slow, slow, and slower. And Ryan Feinman says, hang on, let's take some time. Again, without Ben Wolgamott in the dugout, Coach Feinman, who's a highly respected coach across college baseball, talking with Boroff here. He overswung on two changeups.
3: Yeah, I think Coach Feinman just wants to settle him down now. Value every pitch. It's a 1-2 count. And he doesn't have to overswing to get it in the gap somewhere.
4: Yeah. Boroff's a very coachable kid, very smart hitter, and
3: gives you 1,000%, it seems like, every time.
4: Yeah.
3: Here we go. He's back in after the consultation with Coach Feinman.
4: So far, nothing but slow stuff.
3: 1-2. Stays alive as he fouls that one back. A little bit better measured swing there. Again, it's the breaking stuff. He's going to hang one of those in a minute, said Jerry, hopefully. Right here. The pitch outside, 2-2.
4: Well, that was a fastball. That was 83.
3: Well, he aimed that one, too. Yeah. That was a good read from Boroff out of his hand.
4: Yeah, it didn't look good coming out of his hand, and Boroff immediately stayed off of it.
3: 2-2 pitch now. Little check swing, and he pops it foul and stays alive.
4: Yeah, that's out of play. Right-hander up in the right-hander bullpen. That's Jack Ruditsky. He's up, and he's only just now throwing. He's not ready or anything if they have to go to him. Quite a battle here.
3: Well, we saw Darnell grind. Boroff trying to copy that effort. 2-2 pitch is low, and he's run it full now.
4: That's what Boroff gives you, a power hitter who can work the count.
3: I don't think you send Darnell here on the 3-2 because of the swing and miss in Boroff's game. But we'll see. See if he can win the battle. Another payoff. Swing and a miss. Clayton Pauley throws a good pitch and gets the swinging strike. One down now. It's 4-2 Ryder. Troy trying to answer the bell here in the bottom of the sixth. It'll be Houston Markham to the plate. He's 0-2. Drove in a run with a fielder's choice back in the second inning to give Troy a 1-0 lead.
4: And not exactly knocking the bats out of Troy's hands. It's only their third strikeout, but two have come in the last three hitters, and they've been big.
3: That one will be a dead ball as it hits Markham. It bounces up there and hits him.
4: Right off the foot.
3: That puts the tying runs on board now with one out for the top of the order in Pinsecki. Each pitcher that is thrown for Ryder has struck out one and hit one. See if Aaron, who is 1-for-3, can get measured. He's seen a lot of soft stuff here today. See if he can find one he can drive against Pauley.
4: He's got three hits in the regional. Now it's time to drive one.
3: Tying runs aboard. 4-2 Ryder. Pinsecki looks at one low and in. Well, I love the concentration there. You could see Pinsecki follow that one all the way to the mitt. He had it measured early.
4: Let's face some tough left-handers. Bat and Evans yesterday. Now a right-hander.
3: Same miss, same spot inside, and Pinsecki is ahead 2-0, and that'll get the catcher Schuett out to the hill to visit with Pauley and buy the bullpen just a little more time.
4: Yeah, it's Ruditsky out there. He's close to being ready.
3: I think they were getting him ready for Pine probably anyway.
4: Probably right.
3: Who is on deck.
4: Only one out. They used a few folks yesterday out of the pen. Trying to win that one late here against the Gators. One wonders how much they have left in reserve.
3: After the visit, Pauley ready with the 2-0 pitch, I should say. And that almost hit him, and it did. Didn't almost hit him, it did. And the Trojans have filled the bases with a walk and two hit batters now.
4: Let's see if we're right, because we both think that with Pine coming to the plate, it's a good matchup for him here. Coach Meade told everybody, we got some dudes on the team. Told him that this morning. Said we got the NCAA active career hits leader sitting on this bus right now. That's Josh Pine, and he wants to keep his career going here, and it's been an extremely productive one.
3: A little surprise they're going to let Pauley face him. It looks like that for the moment. That's right there. He checked his swing. Didn't matter. It was a strike. Nowhere to put him. Bases loaded. 4-2 in favor of Ryder, but Troy's got the tying run at second, the go-ahead run at first, and Josh Pine at the plate. Breaking pitch is high this time. Pine lays off. 1-1.
4: That one had no bite to it. He went overhand with that, trying to get on top of a breaking ball, and he didn't do it. That came sailing out of his hand. Non-competitive from the start.
3: Well, you feel like this is Troy's moment. We've got to deliver here.
4: Yep.
3: They'll throw over. Pasecki had strayed just a bit, but he gets back before the tag.
4: Yeah, Magulik wasn't even playing him on the bag. Pauly picked to the bag, which is where you're supposed to do. Magulik snuck in at the very last minute to snag it and put a late tag down.
3: 1-1 offering to the plate. Pop up back and out of play. And it's 1-2 now. And we've got to see Pine start to grind. We saw Darnell do it. We saw Boroff do it and end up striking out. Now he's got to work down 1-2.
4: Kid is a winner. Watch him work.
3: Big moment. 1-2. Pitch is foul back. Still 1-2.
4: You made a point earlier. I can't remember who it was against, Jerry, but you talked about maybe it was Darnell early in the inning. He had seen a lot of Papio, and now maybe measuring him a little bit. I think Pine's got a little bit of a better idea on exactly what Pauly is all about on the mound.
3: Still 1-2 with the bases full. Pitch is high, 2-2. Boy, this has got to be something to hit. You know he doesn't want to go 3-2 and have to come in with a pitch or give up a run. Pine's got to be sitting dead red here.
4: But you better be able to adjust to off speed.
3: Lifts it into right field. That's got a chance. It's going to be down into the gap. One run scores. Two run scores. They're going to wave the runner around third. Three runs will score on the three RBI double from Josh Pine. And the boy got it done. What an at-bat.
4: Trojans finally get the lead back. Not a bad location for Pauly. Pine went down and got it. We've mentioned before, he is college baseball's active leader in career doubles. That's his 79th. And it gives the Trojans a lead and brings Dr. Barry Davis out of the rider pen.
3: Yeah. We questioned leaving him in there against him, and he did and suffered for it, but he will now make the Baumhauer's Victory Grill change on the hill, but not before Troy has cleared the bases with a Pines double, and they take the lead 5-4. We'll give you the changes when we come back on the Troy Sports Media Network from Playfly Sports.
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3: Has struck here in the bottom of the sixth inning for three runs, still have a runner at second, and only one out in the inning. The three-run double from Pine has given Troy a 5-4 lead and has ended the day for Clayton Pauly, who goes a third of an inning, gives up one hit, two earned runs, didn't walk anybody, and struck out one. The runner at second, Pine belongs to him. And he'll give way now to the righty. This is Big Jack Roditsky.
4: Pauly didn't walk anybody, but he hit two guys ahead of Pine, and that's the reason why the Trojans do have the lead. How about that? Roditsky's a right-hander, a junior from Teaneck, New Jersey, just across the river from New York City. 6 feet tall, 195 pounds. Roditsky, an 8.20 earned run average, 1-1 record, 16 appearances, 14 out of the pen with a save. And he still has got some work to do here as he faces Cavill.
3: Well, thanks for filling out the line, because the three runs that scored were a walk and two-hit batters.
4: Interestingly enough, Rudytsky, 11 walks this year, 12 strikeouts.
3: Cavill, 1-for-3, singled his last time up. First pitch is up, ball one. 5-4. Trojans now, second time they've had a one-run lead in the game. They've trailed most of it. That fastball at 87 misses, and Cavill works 2-0. He should get something good to hit, even though Janicki has struggled a little bit. He still is a powerful bat. But so is Cavill, so a little bit of a conundrum here for Rudytsky. 2-0 pitch, a bounce up. And he is 3-0.
4: It's interesting.
3: Troy first baseman.
4: If you'll notice, Josh Pine is really jockeying off the bag at second base, going halfway down, trying to be a pesky thing. Indeed, the catcher shoo it on the 1-0 pitch. Pine was jockeying towards third. Shoo it came out of his crouch and lost a strike for Rudytsky then. He didn't frame it.
3: 3-0 pitch will miss. He walks Cavill on four pitches. That is the fourth free pass of the inning. Two walks and two hit batters. Two on now for Jimmy Janicki, who is more than due. Drove in a run with a fielder's choice last time up. He's 0-for-3.
4: Still looking for his first hit of the regional. He is 0-for-6 in two games.
3: I think now's a suitable spot.
4: It's okay with me if he... Well,
3: no chance on that one, way outside.
4: Yeah, first they're going to have to throw him a strike.
3: Two on with one out, three in already on the three-run double for Pine. 34 RBIs for him now. That's hit hard and through. That'll get into the outfield. They will wave Pine around third. He will score. Janicki gets a hit and another RBI. And Troy extends the lead to 6-4, 74. Five RBIs now for the Troy catcher.
4: I'll submit, Janicki can hit the ball a long, long way. We can see it, and we have seen it. But, man, I don't know of anybody in college baseball that hits ground balls harder than Jimmy does. I mean, that one was scorched into the hole at third base.
3: Yeah, you think you've got a beat on it if you're a fielder, and then it's by you. That run will be charged to Pauly and close the book on him. Three earned runs given up. Everybody on base now belongs to Rudytsky, and the hitter Meyer takes a strike. Meyer's 1-for-2 officially. Single and scored in the second, was hit by a pitch in the field. Janicki at first now, Cavill at second. Pitch misses, one ball, one strike. Four in for Troy in the inning. And they have taken the lead now 6-4.
4: Now they got problems. Right-hander Jake Doherty has begun to throw.
3: Meyer looks at one that just misses him. And he's ahead now 2-1. Eighth man to hit in the inning.
4: Only one out.
3: That's inside, 3-1 now as he falls behind Meyer. Troy is going to make him get in the strike zone. This all started with a grinding at-bat from Sean Darnell.
4: That's
3: really
4: a great
3: set,
4: point.
3: Set the tone for the inning.
4: No question. That provided the blueprint that Troy already knew about. Darnell was able to execute it.
3: 3-1 pitch is taken outside, and that'll be a walk. And the bases are full again for Troy. Second walk given up by Rudytsky. And a chance for Drew Nelson now. Bases full. The ninth man to hit in the inning.
4: Three walks, two hit batters in the inning. Pine and Janicki have all the RBIs, and the Trojans may not be done yet. Still just one out.
3: They'll stay with Rudytsky here to Nelson. Drew, 1-for-2 officially. First pitch to him, just clips the inside corner. That's the best pitch we've seen from Rudytsky. Nelson was such a big game last night.
4: He leads the club, by the way, with 6 sack flies.
3: That's low. He spits on it, 1-1. Just not going to give away the swing. Going to have to get in the zone. They pinch him to the middle, so he's got a gap left side.
4: Yes.
3: And right side. That's foul ball over the berm down the left field line. Now he's got to go to work down 1-2. Troy 6, Ryder 4. Troy's taking the lead here in the 6th inning and hopefully not done with the bases full and still just one down. Roditsky. The 1-2 is a breaker that just stays outside and fell low at the last minute.
4: Looking in the Troy dugout over to the right, Zach Crotchfeld had been pacing back and forth, trying to keep the juices flowing, ready to go out for the 7th. Now he is stopped, and like every other Trojan, watching what's going on with his buddy Nelson.
3: 2-2 is way up and away, and he's filled it out now 3-2 after being down 1-2.
4: I got to tell you, that is a tough take, Jerry. 78 miles an hour, maybe it's on the corner, maybe it's not. You, again, if you can't get a good swing on it, let it go by, and that's what happened to fill out the count.
3: Big payoff pitch on the way. That's hit into center field, deep. Center fielder goes back. He won't get there. That'll one-hop the wall. One run will score. They're doubling up as Myers about to run over Janicki. Both to the plate, and they both score. Oh, my goodness.
4: They both were waiting to see if Pascal was going to make a play. Nelson drove it over Pascal's head, and as soon as it bounced, I'm telling you, Cavill scored easily, but Meyer was running into Janicki's back pocket rounding third.
3: He was absolutely in his tailpipe, and they both score within a fraction of a second. And Coach Davis cannot stay with Roditsky. He's going to come out and make another. Baumhauer's call to the bullpen, or change on the hill, rather. And it's a big inning for Troy. We'll catch you up. Another bases-clearing double has spotted Troy to a 9-4 lead and still not done. Let's go to break. Troy 9, Ryder 4 on the Troy Sports Media Network from Playfly Sports.
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3: Well, Troy has had a big inning, to say the least, here in the bottom of the 6th. They have scored 7 runs, still just 1 out in the inning, and another pitching change for the Ryder Bronx. 2 base-clearing doubles in the inning, 1 by Pine, 1 by Nelson. That'll be the day for Jack Roditsky. He faces 4 batters, gives up 2 hits, 3 runs all earned. The runner at second belongs to him. He walked 2, didn't strike out anybody, and he'll give way now to the big right-hander who's on in relief.
4: That's Jake Doherty. He is the 3rd pitcher of the inning. Well, no, he's the 4th pitcher of the inning. Papio began it, then Pauly, then Roditsky, and now Doherty, still just 1 out. Doherty is a right-hander, junior, 5'10", 175 from Burlington, New Jersey. Pretty good numbers, 1-1, ERA of 5.33. This is his 19th outing, all in relief, 1 save, 27 innings, 30 hits, Again, the walk to strikeout number is not great. 17 walks, 21 strikeouts, and he has given up 9 extra base hits. Jake Doherty.
3: He will face Sean Darnell, who started the inning with a grinding at bat and drew a walk. And he will bat for the second time in the inning with a runner in scoring position. 7 in for Troy. They lead it 9-4.
4: 8 straight Trojans have reached here in the inning after Moroff strikeout.
3: First pitch to Darnell from Doherty is up. Ball one.
4: Drew Nelson, the bases clearing double. 4 hitters earlier, Pine had a bases clearing double.
3: Darnell with the runner at second. That's Nelson. Check swing here. It catches the bat, however, and evens up the count. 1-1.
4: Yeah, he fouled it off. Straight back.
3: What an inning. Kept waiting for Troy to explode. You felt like they were on the verge, and they have here still some outs to get, though. And more runs at play here. That's hit into center field. That's got a chance. It'll fall. Nelson had to wait, and he'll have to hold up at second. Had to make sure that Pascal was not going to get there. So Nelson, Darnell's got a hit.
4: Nelson advances to third on the play.
3: He had to hold up, or he would have scored if he read it early. And you couldn't read it because it hung up a little while.
4: Well, the pattern in the inning has been freebie, freebie, freebie, big hit, freebie, freebie, freebie, big hit. Troy has gotten 4 hits in the inning, but bear in mind as well, there have also been 3 walks and 2 hit-by-pitches.
3: Yeah.
4: Here's Boroff.
3: Corners now for Boroff. Boroff, the only out in the inning. He struck out after grinding an at-bat. Takes a quick strike here.
4: Yeah, that out came 9 hitters ago. There hasn't been another one since. 4 pitchers in the inning here in the 6th.
3: Jabe would love to get in on the action here. Fly ball gets another run in. That's a strike, and he's quickly in a hole. Doherty with 90-mile-an-hour fastball. They haven't seen 90 today.
4: That's it. That's the first one. Not that velo is the only important thing, but it certainly helps.
3: Boroff in a hole now. That one bounces up. That's a great backhand from Schuett to save a run.
4: That would have saved the run, no question. I mean, that would have scored the run. No mistake.
3: See if they do anything with Darnell at first. He is a capable runner. Troy leads it 9-4, trying to get more. Boroff, the 1-2 with the runner going. He gets a piece of it, and Darnell will have to go back. I like sending him there.
4: Amen,
3: Just to maybe get a rundown and see if you can get Nelson in from third.
4: Or, just at least send the message, pardon the imagery, but, put your foot on their neck,
3: Yeah, what? Now's the time to be aggressive. Boroff still alive, 1-2. Runner goes again. This is hit into the right field gap. That'll get down. Cut off by the center fielder. Nelson scores easily. They'll hold Darnell at third, and Boroff delivers an RBI single. It is 10-4. 8 runs in the inning.
4: And these are well struck. Well, it had been hard to count well-struck baseballs from the Trojans through the first 5, where they are teeing off here in the 6th.
3: That'll close the book on Ruditsky. He gives up 4 earned runs, and Doherty hasn't fooled anybody, having given up a couple of hits. Markham, the hitter, first pitch to him is a ball.
4: 11 men to the plate here.
3: Five hits in the inning, but you throw in the freebies, and that's where the big inning comes from. Markham ahead now, 2-0.
4: 9 straight hitters have gotten aboard for Troy.
3: Doherty's throwing hard, but missing the target. Misses again. It's 3-0.
4: Boy, things have gone haywire.
3: Boy, there's this. The relief pitcher's just not getting it done for Coach Davis and the Ryder Club.
4: They got another right-hander up. It's Chris Montone.
3: He'll miss on four straight to Markham. Fourth walk in the inning, and the bases are full again of Trojans.
12: Another pitcher move.
4: They got to make another move, Jerry.
3: So two hits and a walk for Daugherty, and he's not able to get it done. So you know the drill. It's Baumhauer. It is Ryder making the Baumhauer's Victory Grill change on the hill. We'll give you everybody's numbers in a moment.

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2: For the fourth time in the inning, Ryder will make the Baumhauer's Victory Grill change on the hill as Troy has put up 8 runs to this point in the inning and lead it 10-4. Jake Daugherty is ineffective, faces 3 batters, gives up 2 hits and a walk. And now we'll see another right-hander. This is Chris Montone.
3: Montone is a senior, 6 feet, 185 from Williamstown, New Jersey. Montone, 5.32 earned run average, 1-1 record, 20th appearance. That's second on the staff. They've all been out in relief. He has 2 saves, 23 and two-thirds innings, 30 hits, 14 earned runs. And his walk-to-strikeout ratio is also not optimal. Jerry, he has walked 20 this year and struck out 12, opponents batting 309 against him. He is also tops on the club by far with 9 wild pitches.
2: He will face Aaron Piasecki with the bases loaded. Piasecki, you remember, set the table earlier in the inning as he was hit by a pitch and loaded the bases ahead of Pine's base-clearing double. Well, Piasecki 1-for-3 officially, singled back in the first. A couple of flyouts between that and the hit by pitch.
3: Just in the inning, just here in the 6th, on the mound for Ryder, it's been Papio, Pauly, Roditsky, Doherty, and Montone. All here in the inning. None of them, well, except Papio, has gotten an out.
2: Piasecki looks at a pitch away from Montone.
3: Base is loaded for the third separate time in the inning.
2: Previous 2 times, Troy got bases clearing doubles from Pine and from Nelson. That's a graceful strike there. 1-1 to count. Not graceful necessarily, but gracious for sure.
3: Yeah.
2: The 1-1 offering. Late swing there from Piasecki to flick it away on a foul ball, and he's in a hole 1-2.
3: He's good about doing that, though. Last minute. Just really almost hitting it out of the catcher's mitt with a late swing to stay alive. That's a 2-strike swing to get it to 2 strikes here.
2: 1-2. Piasecki spoils a good pitch there. Might not have been a strike, but it was too close to take with 2 on you already.
3: Yeah, it was well-purposed. Montone put it on the inside corner and down, and Piasecki gets a chance to see another pitch, hopefully over the middle of the plate.
2: 1-2. Hit hard at the shortstop. He'll go to second for 1. No relay can be made, and another run scores. It's 11-4 as Darnell comes across. Give Piasecki the RBI on the fielder's choice to the shortstop.
3: It's Borov who's forced for the long, elusive second. It's Markham who is forced. Borov goes to third.
2: And Borov's at third now with 2 down. Runners on the corners as Piasecki takes over at first. And Pines back up, who had the big blow early. First pitch to him is high. Ball 1. Cleared the bases with a double into the right center field gap back earlier in this inning.
3: Way earlier in this inning. Montone will go full windup now. No, he will not.
2: Delivers a strike, 1-1.
3: He faced up. Checks the runners. Now he'll go set

0: Runner goes from first. Pasecki trying to get the steal, but he'll have to go back as Pine fouls that one back to the screen. And he's in a 1-2 hole. Troy 11, Ryder 4. 9 runs here in the sixth as Troy has broken it open, coming from behind to break it open. Breaking pitch stays high. Josh lays off of it. 2-2. Boroff at third. Pasecki at first. 2 out in the inning. Runner goes. Swing and a miss. Pine strikes out, and that will end the inning. But Troy sends 14 men to the plate in the sixth. 9 runs on 5 hits, no errors, 2 left. They benefited from 4 walks and 2 hit batters and take the lead 11-4 after 6. Barry, I've done my work. I'm going to hand it over to you in the 7th inning as we go to the 7th. Your score, Troy 11 and Ryder 4 here on the Troy Sports Media Network from Playfly Sports.
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0: Our producer back in the radio studio, the Troy Sports Media Network studio, is Nathan Schluter. I'm Jerry Miller. Troy leads it by a score of 11-4. Here to take you the rest of the way now is Barry McKnight.
4: And Troy will make the Baumhauer's Victory Grill change on the hill. Leading it by 7, Zach Crotchfield goes 2/3 of an inning, gets both men, and gets out of the 6th. He is the pitcher of record, and the Trojans will go with the hard-throwing right-hander out of the bullpen, Noah Thigpen.
0: We saw him throw hard last night. The 6'2", 215-pound sophomore out of Lake Park, Georgia. You take a look at Thigpen's numbers on the year, as he will absolutely throw hard. 0-5 is the record in 20 appearances, including 5 starts. 1 save under his belt. 7.14 is the earned run average. 46 2/3 innings. 50 hits, 37 earned runs, 21 walks, 45 strikeouts. Teams bat 284 against him.
4: Top of the order for Ryder, Gallagher, and then Hartman, and then Neary. First pitch, strike, 92 miles an hour from Thigpen. Gallagher has walked twice and reached on an error on a ball mishandled on a line drive by Pasecki at short. Here's the 0-1, and it's outside. 1-1. Jerry mentioned Thigpen last night. He went an inning. He went the 7th inning. Gave up 2 hits to the Hurricanes. Got a strikeout. Didn't give up a run. Here's the 1-1. Missed the corner. 2-1. No changes defensively for Troy after a big, big inning. Gallagher 0-1. Hits it in the air. Short right field. Long run on the horses. Darnell diving play, and he made it. Barrel rolls into foul ground. Boy, he was chugging after that one and gets the out.
0: Just a great effort there by Darnell. The only one that really was going to have a chance to make that play, and he stayed with it and recorded an out.
4: Answer this for me, Jerry, because people are texting and asking. Nothing wrong with crotch felt.
0: No.
4: I think, like the move, though.
0: I think this is all about strategy. Troy's going to be, if they take care of business here, we'll be playing again tomorrow, and you need Crotchfield. So he hasn't thrown enough that he can't come back tomorrow without any problem.
4: Ball one to the lefty batting outfielder, Eric Hartman, with one out. Hartman is 1-for-3. RBI single in the third off of Hayden Smith. Thigpen throws right there at 84 miles an hour. 1-1. Eric Hartman at the moment batting 314. One out in the seventh. Thigpen throws. That's a strike. That's 94.
0: Yeah, no reason for Figgy to hold back here. Just rock and fire. And they may limit his use and spread it around a little bit just to try to keep as many available for tomorrow as possible.
4: We're still regularly checking the Troy bullpen just in case. Fastball is fought off. Lifted foul over on the berm to the opposite side over near the Muskoka chairs.
0: I got you.
4: Still 1-2.
0: Becky would be proud of you.
4: Yes, she would. In deference to all of our Canadian listeners, it's an Adirondack chair to the uninformed. 1-2. Goes down and taps one foul. And it's still 1-2. After that long, long inning, we do start to have some finals. UC Santa Barbara eliminates Holy Cross 15-1 from the Austin, Texas Regional. They went extras in Tuscaloosa. Alabama State went down. Ground ball up the middle. That's a base hit for Hartman with one out. He is at first. Playing in Tuscaloosa, Alabama State had a three-run bottom of the eighth against Oklahoma State to tie it up. They went to extras. And Oklahoma State has an 8-7 lead into the bottom of the 11th inning. Alabama State still has a shot. Kyle Nerai, the left fielder, ready to go. Thigpen throws. That's a strike. 0-1. In 10 innings, the Citadel eliminates Illinois-Chicago in Atlanta 9-8. They're in the 10th inning in Hattiesburg. Fastball outside. 1-1. Southern Miss, who lost yesterday to Little Rock, scored 3 in the bottom of the 8th against the Virginia Cavaliers. It's 11-11 now in the 10th. Late swing and a liner foul out of play to the right. It's 1-2. Southern Miss battling to keep from going 2-and-out in their own regional. Still battling. Arizona State easily over South Dakota State in the Lincoln Regional, 17-0. Outside and low here, 2-2. In the seventh inning, Auburn has come back after the shock of yesterday's loss to Milwaukee. They're leading North Carolina State 17-9. Here it's 11-4 Troy in the seventh. Thigpen throws outside and low. Nerai has got the count full at 3-2.
0: A lot of people listening in enjoying what they're hearing right now. The Coppages and the Jenrites enjoying time on Lake Martin and listening into the broadcast.
4: Pitch here is fouled off. Good battle here, 3-2. Gary Gallant listening in, says he's sitting on his Muskoka chair. Says, go Trojans. Another one of our many Canadian fans. Another 3-2 on the way. Liner down the right side, and that's foul. And it stays full at 3-2. We are in the top of the seventh. Barry McKnight, Jerry Miller here in Gainesville. In an elimination matchup. Pitch popped it up. Racing in is Markham. He'll slow up in medium depth right. Glove it. Back to first goes Hartman. Two away.
0: It's a good job by Thigpen. Never gave in there. Just kept coming at Nerai and forced the fly ball to right.
4: Skyler Meade keeps telling him over and over again, Noah, you need to remember you're a dude.
0: He challenged the dudes to step up today, and they have.
4: Dill and Crotchfeldt and Thigpen when Smith, the starter, was a little bit shaky. Here's Anthony Pascal, the center fielder. Backs him off with a changeup inside. Pascal is hitless today, 0 for 3.
0: Freshman Brady Richardson throwing in Troy's bullpen. And they may spread the wealth a little bit here just to salvage as many arms as possible.
4: Keep as many people fresh as they can. There's a nice slider, outer edge, called strike, 1-1.
0: Yeah, you just feel helpless after seeing 94, 95, and then that slider painting the outside edge.
4: Because here's the unknown secret among college baseball players, or any baseball players. Here's the 1-1 pitch. If he'll take one, I'll make the point. Pascal, the right-hander, takes low. It's 2-1. College baseball players don't like to be embarrassed.
0: No.
4: You know, you're thinking, I do not want to get beat by the fastball, look bad on national TV, my girlfriend's watching, I am not going to be late on the fastball. And then he throws you a slider, and you're swinging for a fastball, and you miss it. 3-1. You're not looking fastball and adjusting to the slider because...
0: Looked like he overthrew that one a little bit.
4: Yeah, kind of wrapped it a little
0: bit. Didn't get the release point where he wanted it and stuck it in the dirt.
4: Muscled up just a bit. Two outs, 1-1, 3-1 in the seventh. Troy by 7. Pitch, ground ball to third. Played off of the heel of Pine's glove into short left field.
0: Well, you will not see that often. It was a tough play as he moved to his left. Might have taken a bit of a bad hop, but he normally makes that play.
4: He's made a couple of gems just in the regional. So Pascal reaches. He took a step back. He was going to play it on a medium hop at his belt, Jerry, and it came up just enough to play it off the heel of his glove and into left field, and the inning continues.
0: It will be an E5. Good hustle out there by Nelson to hold the runner at second, but now they're trying to build an inning here late.
4: Two errors in the inning as a strike is thrown to Magulik, the lefty batting first baseman. Troy has not been especially tidy fielding the baseball. They have 5 errors in the 2 games. Pine has 1 in each. Down and into the lefty, 1-1.
0: Paseki had the other one in the leading off the field. And Troy was able to work around it.
4: Hopefully the same thing here. 2 on. Magulik, a lefty hitter. Now Paseki will move to the pull side, and he rolls it foul into the front of the Troy dugout off to the right.
0: This is not the hard shift at the moment. Pine still more in the third base position rather than shifting all the way over to shortstop.
4: At second is Hartman. At first is Pascal. 2 down. 1-2 count. Thigpen throws. Swing and a foul tip.
0: Boy, that was just a desperate late swing there, and he got rewarded with just a piece of the baseball.
4: That's an emergency swing at the last moment. A 9-run sixth has given Troy a little clearance over this really good Ryder club. Another 1-2 pitch. Thigpen throws to second. Paseki sneaking in behind Hartman, doesn't field it cleanly, and Hartman is in without a play. Clouding up, seemingly getting darker by the moment. The lights are on here.
0: Yeah, my eyes twitching a little bit here. Let's get this thing over.
4: 1-2. Swing and a miss. He pulled the string beautifully. He struck him out, and that's that in the seventh for Ryder. No runs. One hit, one error, 2 left. At the seventh inning stretch, it's Troy 11, Ryder 4 on the Troy Sports Media Network from Playfly Sports.
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4: 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Bottom of the seventh we go. Troy 11 and Ryder 4. Chris Montone got a couple of outs late in Ryder's disastrous sixth inning. So he'll answer and start off the seventh inning, but he's got a tough group to deal with. Cavill, Jenicky, and Meyer.
0: Ricky Penn listening in and cheering the Trojans on.
4: Pitch to Cavill outside from Montone. Ball one. If you'd like, just go on X and tweet me at Barry McKnight. Let us know you're listening, where you're listening from. 1-0 pitch. Cavill swings and misses at a let up. 1-1. Blake is 1-for-3 with a single in the fifth and a walk and a run scored in the sixth. The only man in the Troy lineup, first Montone, the right-hander's pitch to Cavill, and it's down and in. The only man in the whole lineup for Troy that did not score at all in the sixth inning was Boroff, and he was at third. It was that type of an inning. Everybody else scored at least once. Pitch up and in.
0: Darnell had his back. He scored twice.
4: The inning began, as Jerry pointed out, in the sixth inning with a walk to Darnell. Montone is 3-1 on Cavill. Pitch, that's a strike. 3-2. Blake at the moment hitting .283. He had been mired down in the low 200s for so long, but he has caught a fire late in the year, his senior season. Payoff. Yanks it foul into the Troy dugout, scattering Jay Boroff. Yeah. Nolan Books over there.
0: Can't believe Boroff outran everybody to the back of the dugout to get away from that.
4: Now he's trying to nonchalant it, walking back up to
0: all the way.
4: I was not worried. Another 3-2 to Cavill. High, and there's another walk. They didn't have many early, Jerry, but, man, they're giving them away by the shovelful now here late in the ballgame.
0: Yeah. They are piling up on the Ryder team right now.
4: Unofficially, is their eighth walk. Montone has one. Doherty had one. Roditsky had two. Pampio had one. And Bapp, the starter, had two. Janicki, two RBIs in the game. First pitch to him is a swing and a miss. Janicki in the fifth inning knocked in a run with a fielder's choice to get Troy to within two at 4-2. And then, of course, he had an RBI base hit in the sixth inning, one of nine runs in the inning. Janicki hits this one in the air, center field, racing in as Pascal. Backspin will hold it up for him. Pascal runs underneath it and records the first out of the seventh inning. That familiar walk-up music means Stephen Meyer. Meyer's had a good go of it. Officially in two games, almost two full games, Meyer has three official at-bats. He was one for one last night against Miami with three walks. He's one for two in this game. Strike to him. Singled and scored in the second. Flied out to left in the third. Was hit by a pitch in the fifth. Walked and scored in the sixth.
7: He's just a pesky hitter.
4: Drives opposing pitching coaches nuts. The 0-1. Late swing, and he'll sky one foul over there into the fan area past the berm on the left side of the Condren Ballpark. It's officially the Condren Family Ballpark. Not necessarily because it's more family-oriented than any place else, but it's named after the Condren family. 0-2 on Meyer. One out. Cavill at first. Pitch fouled back. 1-2. It's called the Condren Family Ballpark. That's its government name. Nay, it's not necessarily because it's a family ballpark. I remember one time somebody asked me, I had read a book about Japanese baseball, the Japanese, what they call the Central League, which is their big league. The 0-2 popped him up into center field, playable for Pascal, and there's two outs. One of the more recognizable Japanese franchises in the Central League is the Nippon Ham Fighters. Nippon, of course, is the Japanese name for their country. Somebody asked me one time when I had read the book, they said, what exactly is a ham fighter? And I said, no, it's named, it's a corporate name. There's a company out there called Nippon Ham. The name of the team is the Fighters.
0: I've seen a couple of ham fights.
4: Low and in, bounces away from Schuett. That'll get Cavill to second base.
7: That may be a pass ball. Yeah. It looked like that was on the catcher. We shall see.
4: Yeah, it was down, but I think it glanced off of Schuett's thumb rather than off the ground. Regardless, Cavill is at second base for Nelson, who has been great. 2-for-3 today. 5 RBIs.
7: And he's not at 100%, but he is absolutely grinding.
4: One ball, no strikes.
7: It is a pass ball, by the way.
4: Montone back on the rubber. Checks Cavill at second. Pitch popped him up. Foul ground. It'll get out over the Troy dugout, and it goes to 1-1. If you missed our pregame interview with Skyler Mead, always brought to you by Troy Bank and Trust, we asked about the status of Drew Nelson because he had to get pulled last night in the ninth inning from left field. And I asked him, he's going to play today. He said, it's not up to me. He says, Drew was not going to let me not play him. He was going to play. And, boy, I'm glad he did, Jerry.
7: It has been a delight to get to know him even better this year.
4: Pitch is outside, 2-1.
7: Just great personal kid, with all the attributes you like to see in a young man. But, gosh, just the grit, determination, the way he goes about his business every day. It's fun to watch.
4: 2-1 count, a hitter's count. Montone to Nelson. Pitch is outside, 3-1.
7: Had an inspiring effort last night.
4: It's a cliche sometimes in the world of sports. Drew Nelson, the nicest kid you ever want to meet. But in between the lines, he's an assassin, Jerry. 3-1. Ground ball, first base side, past the bag, but foul. And it's 3-2. You know people like that. But man, when it comes to being at, you and I were coming out of dinner the other day here in downtown Gainesville with Tyson McIntosh on the Troy travel roster. We ran into David and Candace, his parents. They have been so active in the community. So is Drew. Just a joy for everybody around the Troy community. 3-2. Punches one, foul. Off to the left. It is 11-4 in Troy. Home half of the seventh inning. Perry and Dot Green, two great Trojan fans on the back porch.
7: A couple of true Trojans.
4: On the back porch at home listening in, that's fine living. Swing and a liner down the right side. Foul by 2 feet. Boy, he hit the stew out of that one. Bunt foul, a hanging 3-2 breaking ball. Scott Kygirl driving back from Arkansas. He's finally got back home and watching with the volume down, listening to us.
7: Attaboy, Scott.
4: 3-2 again to Drew Nelson. Pitch up and in, and he walks for the second time in the game. And the seventh inning continues. Now Darnell. Boy, trying to build on a 7-run lead. My brother Mike listening in. Maryland. Of course, all of the McKnight OGs are listening in. Darnell takes outside ball one. Ben Whitehead, a Trojan super fan, listening in. Down at his home compound. One ball, no strikes on Darnell. That's on the outside edge, a called strike. Darnell, 1-for-3 in this game, but he has scored twice. Both of them came in the sixth inning, as it turned out. Batting average at .265 for the junior from Wetumpka, Elmore County High School. Pitch down and in, blocked up by Schuett to keep the runners where they are, which is second and first. This is Montone's situation. There's nobody in the bullpen up to help. And it is starting to see those clouds get darker. Lowering skies here in Gainesville. We're in the bottom of the seventh. Montone readies for the 2-1 pitch, and it's grounded off the bat. And Rooster tailing into right field. They say it's a foul ball. It's off the green bag.
7: Yeah, that's what they're saying. It's off the runner bag that's just out there to for safety purposes, not the white bag, which is in play.
4: We've seen that a couple of times where you hit it like a shot up the line. First baseman Magulik was ranging over, and it hit the bag, bounced over him into short right field, but first base umpire John Byrne throws his hands up. Deuces wild. 2 balls, 2 strikes, 2 outs, 2-1 in the seventh. Darnell against Montone. And the pitch. Bouncer up there. Schuett gets a big bite of him up near the collarbone, 3-2.
7: Home plate umpire James Ainsworth's going to give Schuett just a moment to catch his breath. He's been squatted down there a long time today. And took a big chunk there.
4: One of our favorites, Mark Booth, listening in on Mackinac Island in Michigan. Go Troy. Long, long wait for Darnell.
7: A little bit of light rain, Barry. I'm getting nervous.
4: No. 3-2 pitch. Here it comes. Punched foul left side. And this has become quite the battle. Last night, supposed to get underway at 5 Central. We got underway at 9:15 Central and went into the wee hours of this morning. Don't want to delay here. Another 3-2, bounced foul at the plate. It's like that Dylan Thomas poem. Sean Darnell will not go softly into that good night. He's battling. Stands back in. Montone patiently waiting. The right-hander stretches. And he'll fake to second base. That's where Cavill is camped out and has been for a good little while now. Nelson is over at first. Two men out. Here we go again, 3-2. Line drive, speared by the second baseman. That's a fantastic play by Medlock.
8: Medlock laid out and plucked it right before it hit the deck. On a backhand grab, and that's the inning. 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
7: 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They're down seven and have not quit. Great
8: 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In the seventh. No runs, no hits, two walks, and two left. After seven complete, it's Troy 11, Rider 4 on the Troy Sports Media Network from Playfly Sports.
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4: 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The future of the City of Troy has much to offer its citizens and visitors alike. Top of the eighth. Nick Schuett, Elliot Medlock, Peter Crespo against Noah Thigpen entering his second inning of work. Schuett, two base hits and three at-bats. Pitch is up and in, ball one. Through seven innings, Troy has 11 runs on 11 hits, two errors, 11 men stranded on the base paths to this point. Thigpen kicks and throws. That's a strike. 1-1. Rider, four runs on eight hits, no errors, and seven men left. Troy's big inning was a 9-run sixth. A ball is strike to Schuett, a right-handed batting catcher. Breaking ball is in and down. Two balls, one strike. Richardson, the freshman right-hander, was up in the seventh. In the bullpen for Troy, sitting in the eighth as a fastball comes across. It's 2-2. You would imagine that Ryder is going to be a little more aggressive at the plate. Schuett's taken a couple of pitches here because it's going to take a lot of walks to come back from seven down late in the game now. Thigpen throws. It's a bouncer. Gone to 3-2.
7: To your point, that's why you want Thigpen in the zone. Just let the stuff work. Thinking maybe here to try to let him finish out this game and save the other arms in the bullpen. A couple of ways you can do it.
4: Pitch, breaking ball, popped him up. Right at the mound. Thigpen getting out of dodge. Here comes Pine, and he'll make the catch just in front of the pitching rubber.
7: Not an easy play either. One, he had a long way to come, and he had to negotiate the mound at the last minute.
4: Nice
7: pitch. Eye on the ball.
4: Nice picture from our friend Jace Sanders. His little boy Trip going down the inflatable water slide. Head first, as always. He says Trip started going down the water slide. Then we started our scoring barrage. He's getting tired. Trip knows what's what.
7: You got another half or inning and a half in you, Trip. Let's go.
4: That's right. Elliot Medlock, the second baseman. Pitch to him is a strike. Right-handed batter who made a spectacular play on the nose-diving liner off Darnell's bat in the seventh inning. Spearing it, flinging himself to the backhand side to get to it. Pops this one up in the infield. Same spot. Here comes Pine again, this time behind the pitching rubber to run it down. Two away.
7: you give him that. He's got a really good angle on that, and even a little better than Pasek. He doesn't have quite as far to go as Aaron does from short.
4: 2 outs here in the eighth. Crespo, the scheduled hitter, but they're going to lift him. Crespo, a lefty batting DH, 0 for 3 with 2 strikeouts. Let's take a look at the number here. It's a big right-hander, whomever he is. It's number 11. That will be A.J. Labrusciano. Ball 1-2, Labrusciano. A.J. Labrusciano. Kind of a fun name to say. He is a senior from Fredericksburg, Virginia. Pitch is outside after the earlier pitch was outside. Don't ask me to spell it because I'm also trying to write his name down in my scorebook, and that's taking a little time. Base is empty, 2 outs. Pitch. That's a strike. It's really spelled just like it sounds. Labrusciano, Labrusciano. Right-handed batter with a 2-ball, 1-strike pitch coming, and he'll line it into left field. Good job by Labrusciano to get a fastball and turn on it. 2-out base hit is the second hit against Thigpen. And for Ryder, that's their 9th hit. Just as soon as I get his name entered into my book, he singles into left field. And Matt Leahy's name is announced here in Gainesville. 9-hole hitter. 1 for 3. Strike to him, 0-1. Trojans, 11. Bronx, 4. Bullpen back up for Troy. It is Richardson again. Thigpen stretches and pitches. That's lined into left field. It'll drop in front of Nelson. A pair of 2-out base hits here in the eighth. And to their credit, Rider University is not going gently into that good night themselves.
7: Yeah, and you... I mean, Thigpen's going to be in the zone, so they know he's going to be throwing strikes, so they're going to get some swings off of him. See if he can get an out here, though. Love to get this one in the win column here pretty quick.
4: Will Gallagher bats at the top of their order, right-handed batting third baseman, and Jerry is right. He is a pain-in-the-neck kind of hitter. Right-hander. First pitch, a strike at the knees, 0-1.
7: Got robbed by Darnell his last time up. On a great play, running a little pop fly down the right field line.
4: Walked his first 2 times up, reached on Piasecki's error, so he's 0 for 2. Missed outside with a fastball, 1-1 to Gallagher, a senior from Cranford, New Jersey. Two on, two out. Pitch way outside. He falls behind 2-1. Second game of the day. Actually, is scheduled to start at 6:30. Obviously, that ain't going to happen. That's what time it is here. But it'll be Florida versus Miami. 2 balls, 1 strike. This is outside, 3-1. That's in the winner's bracket game. Whoever wins that game between the Gators and the Canes are in a good spot in the bracket. 2 outs, 3-1 pitch. That's right there. Gallagher had the take sign biggest day, 3-2. Runners will get a head start now. Game is not hanging in the balance right now, but you would like to see Thigpen throw authoritatively and close out the eighth. 3-2 pitch, foul back. 93-mile-an-hour fastball. Thigpen trying to close out his second inning of work today. He threw an inning yesterday.
7: Well, what you'd love to do is see him get this out and then come back and get them out in the ninth.
4: A stretch. A pitch. Swing and a foul tip. That was a pitch outside. It was not a strike. Gallagher, off balance, just flung the bat at it and spun around on the follow-through and just barely tapped it foul, just barely out of the hitter's circle. We'll do it again. 3-2. Hartman would be next here in the eighth. Here it comes. Swing and a foul back again. He just can't get it by Gallagher, who just keeps chipping away at it. Had a brief spate of rain in the seventh. Right now it's not raining, but it is very overcast. Another 3-2 pitch. Swing and a miss. He struck him out. And that's that in the eighth. Good for Noah Thigpen.
7: Yeah, he pumps the fist. He just would not give in to the pesky Will Gallagher and gets the strikeout.
4: Trojans grab the bats for the bottom of the eighth after Thigpen in the top of the inning. No runs, two hits, two left. In the middle of eight in Gainesville, Troy 11, Ryder 4 on the Troy Sports Media Network from Playfly Sports.
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4: Middle of the eighth. A little bit of rain falling here now as we head to the last of the inning. And again, Ryder trailing it 11-4 makes another Baumhauer's Victory Grill change on the hill. Mentone did all right. An inning and two-thirds. No hits, no runs. He did walk two, and he struck out a man. Now they're going to go to their seventh pitcher of the game, Will the Bronx, and right-hander Connor Flynn.
7: Big true freshman, 6'4", 225 out of Montrose, Pennsylvania. 2-2 is the record in 17 appearances. All in relief, does have one save. Earned run average, solid under 4 at 3.96. 25 innings, 16 hits, 11 earned runs. Walks have been high, more than strikeouts, 22 walks against 19 strikeouts. But teams only batting 184 against him. When he makes them put it in play, he has some success.
4: Rain coming down pretty good now. Hopefully we can play through it and get this one over with. We're in the bottom of the eighth inning. Flynn will face Boroff, Markham, and Piasecki. And then in the ninth, last chance for Ryder. You'll probably hear it a little bit on our crowd mic. Coming down pretty good right now as Boroff stands in.
7: They'll try to see if this will pass, and I hope it does without any lightning, and we can navigate the bottom of the eighth and top of the ninth.
4: Boroff, two hits, a double, and an RBI single. Raised his average now to 194, and he'll take high from Flynn. Ball one. We are underway in the bottom of the eighth inning. Troy by seven in an elimination game in the Gainesville Regional. Troy's second game of the tournament, dropping one late to Miami last night. Flynn throws, and it's a high strike, 1-1. Home plate umpire James Ainsworth says, boys, you better be up here hacking.
7: I am not in disagreement with maybe letting that strike zone widen a little bit.
4: Standing out there in the rain. 1-1. Way outside. Can't call that a strike. All the way to the wall. Two balls, one strike. Last of the eighth inning. If the Trojans salt this one away. You can hear the rain now falling on our crowd mic out there behind home plate. Troy will play tomorrow morning in another elimination game. 2-1 pitch. Here it comes. Swing and a miss. A home run cut. It's 2-2. The bracket tomorrow will be an elimination game at 11 a.m. Central Time on the air at 10:45. Let up his hide. 3-2 on Borov. We'll be on the air beginning at 10:45 tomorrow right here. Troy will play the Florida-Miami loser. Payoff pitch to Jabe. That's just a little bit outside. It's the fourth time Borov has been on base. His on-base percentage is .344, Jerry, and it'll go up a little bit with that base on balls. He's been good at it. Just in case you're wondering, Ryder pitchers have now walked 9 men, and they have hit 4. 13 extra batters. First pitch hitting is Markham. Hits it deep to left field. Nerai will look up. It one hops the wall. Markham on his way to second base. Here comes Borov chugging around third, and he'll score standing up. Borov. RBI double for Markham. One hops the wall in deep left center field, Jerry.
7: Borov read that one well. Never checked up. Took off. And he scores all the way around from first base.
4: Third double of the game for Troy. Borov, Pine, and Markham.
7: Those three doubles have produced 7 runs.
4: Nelson, by the way, also had a double. So that's 4 doubles.
7: 4 produced 7 runs.
4: Markham is in at second base. Houston with his 6th double of the year and his 10th RBI. Piasecki takes ball one high. It is now 12-4, Troy. There is no run rule in the NCAA tournament, just as a point of fact. Troy by 8. Piasecki takes inside all the way to the wall. That'll get Markham to 3rd on a wild pitch. Nobody down. 2-0 on Piasecki. Aaron is just 1-for-4. He's driven in a run, and he has scored a run in this game. Lefty batter at .337 this year. Flynn throws down and in. 3-0. Piasecki has just had a good year. His on-base percentage is .454. Nobody out. Markham at 3rd, a run home. Last of the 8th inning. In the rain in Alachua County, Florida. There's a strike. 3-1. Nobody down. The right-hander for the Bronx. Sets and throws, lined into left center field. That may go all the way to the wall. Neri is cutting it off deep in left field. Piasecki rolls into second base with Troy's second consecutive RBI double. And it's 13-4, Trojans. Neri had to do everything he could just to keep it from getting to the wall. Piasecki still had a double. His second hit today.
7: Freshman Flynn not fooling anybody right now. This will be the pitching coach, Casey Aubins. I don't think he's coming to make a change.
4: Trojans have 13 hits today. And count them, that's 5 doubles from 5 different people. Borov, Pine, Markham, Nelson, Piasecki. Nobody down. And it's a 13-4 game. Again, no run rule here in the tournament. a man up for Ryder in the bullpen. They have used Bat, who was not bad. He went 4 2/3 innings in the start on the mound for the Bronx. Then Papio, Pauly, Ruditsky, Doherty, Montone, and now Flynn at the bullpen has been what has betrayed Ryder's chances today. Josh Pine has had a good day. 2 hits. Pitch fouls this one off of the catcher Schuett's mask, 0-1. Really, Jerry, when you look at it, if you want to look at the point that this thing just really took off, it was Pine's bases loaded double in the sixth inning that Troy has not looked back from. And at the time, it gave Troy a 5-4 lead.
7: And it just really lit the candle. And
4: it did.
7: They went on to score 9 in that inning. Got a chance to win this one going away. Again, Barry reminds you, no run rule in the regional, so still got to give Ryder one more at bat.
4: Breaking ball is outside to Pine after the visit from the beleaguered pitching coach Casey Albin. Piasecki at second. 2 RBIs today give him 44 this year, and the double is his 15th of the season. Pine trying to pick him up. Flynn checks, throws way outside, 2-1. Let's take a look. The bullpen includes an actively working right-hander named Dylan Kane. Pitch popped him up. First base side, foul ground for Magulik. He's got it right in front of the Troy first base coach's box. One away. Troy got in after the disappointment last night. Pulled in we got out of the stadium at 2 in the morning. Trojans operating on fumes now. They have played well after a slow start today. First pitch hitting. That is a foul ball down the first base side. Goodness. I thought Cavill got it across the bag fair. First base umpire John Burns said no. I'd like to take another look at that. He scorched a ground ball up the first base line. Adam Godwin asking first base umpire Burn, kind of half-jokingly, are you sure? That was well struck, but foul. 0-1. Cavill's had a big day. Takes one outside, 1 ball, and 1 strike. But Cavill, 1-for-3, but he has walked twice, scored a run. Batting average at .283. Here's the pitch. High. 2-1. Cavill's on-base percentage is top 10 in the Sun Belt at .435. His OPS is awfully good. It's .933. Pitch. That comes in and it hits him. It's an 81-mile-per-hour fastball, so it's not excruciating. We have tallied up all the walks and reported upon them. We can also tally up the hit-by-pitches, and that's 5 of those. That is 14 extra base runners. And acting head coach Dr. Barry Davis has seen enough from Connor Flynn, and he'll make the Baumhauer's Victory Grill change on the hill with 2 runs in, 2 men on, 1 man out of the 8th. Let's take a break. It's Troy 13, Ryder 4 on the Troy Sports Media Network from Playfly Sports.
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4: One out here in the bottom of the eighth inning. Another pitcher in for Ryder. Troy building on a 14 to

0: 175 pounds out of Manalapan, New Jersey. Kane making his 15th appearance. He has started three games in his 14 previous appearances. No saves. 2-1 is the overall record with a 6.75 earned run average. 29 and a third innings for Kane. 36 hits, 22 earned runs, 17 walks, 17 strikeouts. Teams are putting the ball in play against him, though. He has given up 7 home runs over those 29 and a third innings and a 3.30 average.
1: Jimmy Janicki is just 1-for-8 in the regional. He's knocked in 2 runs today. First pitch to him is lined into right center field. That is scorched. Racing over is Hartman. In will come Piasecki. Cavill to third. Dylan Kane threw a fastball to Janicki, who greeted him rudely. Jimmy picks up his third RBI of the game and his 76th of a memorable sophomore season. And it's 14-4. Cavill to third.
0: That run charged to Flynn.
1: That's his
0: three
1: third.
0: Earned runs for him.
1: Now Meyer, runners at the corners. Pitch way outside. Troy has scored 12 unanswered runs. Harkening back to the glory days of yesteryear when Ryder had a 4-2 lead in the sixth. There's a strike. That's 1-1 to Meyer. Since that time, Troy has outscored them 12-0. Meyer is 1-for-3 with 2 runs. Runners at the corners. Pitch is popped out of play to the left. 1-2. 14 hits for the Trojans. 3 in the inning. Janicki off at first, held on over there by Magulik. Kane sets and throws. Again, late swing and a liner foul over the Ryder dugout. It's 1-2 still. Ryder, I think this is updated to the moment. Well, it's called a pitch here, and it's popped up. This may be down the line playable for Nerai. Racing over now. The shortstop comes over, makes the catch, tagging his Cavill as the throw comes in to second base. That's a great catch by Leahy, and foul ground sprinting over a step into foul territory. He makes the catch. Meyer will get credited with a sack fly as alertly Cavill tagged and comes home.
0: Well, that's the old baseball adage anyway. You tag on all foul balls. No reason to not to do that. Cavill alertly does so and scores and gets an RBI for Meyer.
1: It's a 4-run inning. Janicki stays at first as the throw came into second. Here's Nelson again.
0: Closes the book on Flynn, 4 earned runs.
1: And a third of an inning. Pitch to Nelson. That's 1 from Kane. Nelson wearing that familiar number 22 on his back, which I'm surprised we can still see it underneath the Superman cape that he's been wearing here in Gainesville. A 1-0 pitch. Down and in, 2-0. He's the eighth man to hit in the inning. Remember, Troy had 10, 11, 12, 13, 14 men to the plate in the sixth. Troy broke through in the sixth and have not looked back. 2-0 pitch inside. 3-0, Darnell on deck. The update on the rain, it stopped. For the moment, it's lightening up just a little bit, or maybe that's me being hopeful. There's rain all around us, I can promise you that. 3-0 count. It's a strike. Nelson today is 2-for-3 with 2 walks, 3 RBIs. He had a 3-run double in the sixth inning.

0: And the two-run homer to tie it late yesterday against Miami. 3-1. Swing and a miss. He came off of that fastball. Rewraps his gloves. The only base runner is Janicki. He's at first with two outs. It's a four-run inning. Stretch. Runner breaks. Off the outside corner, ball four. Kane thought he got the edge, but he did not. Another walk. Janicki in easily at second base. And the ninth man to hit will come to the plate. It'll be Sean Darnell. There will be a pinch runner for Nelson. Listen to this round of applause.
1: Yeah, he well deserved that round of applause. Again, another day where he played his heart out.
0: Dylan Cool will run for him and doubtlessly will play defensively for him if we ever get to the ninth. Darnell, down and in on the first pitch. In the inning, Troy has four runs on three hits. There have been two walks and a hit batsman. Pitch outside, two balls, no strikes. Darnell in this game is 1-for-4 with a walk and two runs scored. Both of those runs came in that sixth, that nine-run inning. Kane settles in for Ryder, throws, it's a strike, 2-1. 15-4, Troy. Thirteen unanswered runs for the Trojans since the top of the sixth. Ground ball first base side, that's foul. Speared behind the bag by Magulik, it would have been out number three. Back to second goes Janicki. Back to first goes Cool. If your live stats, if you're following those, show Cool as the hitter. He's not, I promise you. He's the pinch runner at first. Pitch to Darnell. Swing and a miss. And that's the inning. Kane strikes out Darnell to finish out the eighth inning. Troy picks up four runs on three hits, no errors, and two base runners stranded. Last chance for Ryder in the ninth. It'll be Hartman, Neri, and Pascal. It's Troy 15, Ryder 4 on the Troy Sports Media Network from Playfly Sports.
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0: Harry McKnight, Jerry Miller here at Condren Ballpark, Gainesville, Florida, in the NCAA Gainesville Regional. Back in the studio, our producer, Nathan Schluter. We go to the ninth. Troy in good shape to continue their season with a 15-4 lead over the Ryder Bronx. And the Trojans in the ninth will make another Baumhauer's Victory Grill change on the hill. It'll be right-hander Tate Farquhar in for Noah Thigpen. Thigpen goes two innings, three hits, no runs, no walks, and a couple of strikeouts. Farquhar, a right-hander, He is a Highland, Michigan native, a junior, 6 feet tall, 190 pounds, a transfer in from Michigan State, Farquhar. No record and an earned run average at 15.75. This is his fifth appearance. He's only pitched in four innings, eight hits, seven earned runs, two walks, three strikeouts. Farquhar will face Eric Hartman here in the ninth. Hartman 2-for-4. And the pitch is a little bit high. Ball one, we're underway in the ninth. Cool is the new left fielder for Troy. He pinch ran for Nelson. A little bit low here, 2-0. Throw strikes. You're up 11. Farquhar, a good arm. He's had some injury problems. Michigan State swinging a foul tip at the plate. Home run cut for Hartman. Look, they're down 11 in an elimination game. This looks for the world like this will be their last inning. And Hartman, he's going to try to crank. Two balls, a strike. That's hit deep to right field. Back will go Markham at the track, and it is gone. Hartman gestures to the crowd. He hits a home run, and he is pointing in jubilation to all of his teammates. Good for him, I guess. But it only gets him down 10 rather than down 11. Hartman, it's his seventh homer of the year. And takes a victory tour around the base paths. Pointing triumphantly to everybody. Here's Nerai. Five-run game. Nerai is 0-for-3 with a sac fly and an RBI. 10-run game. As Hartman takes Farquhar over the wall and right. Fastball is popped foul. 0-1. Nerai, a right-handed batter. He's had a really good year. Top 10 in the Metro Atlantic Conference in hits at 347. Farquhar works from the stretch. Throws outside. One ball, one strike. Troy trying to close this one out and move to a morning game tomorrow. It is scheduled for 11 a.m. Central Time, where the winner of this game plays the loser of tonight's game between Florida and Miami. A 1-1. Farquhar's ready and throws. It's a strike on the corner, 1-2. 90 miles an hour from Tate Farquhar. Again, he's got a good live arm. By the way, we mentioned Cool is the new left fielder for Troy and for Nelson. Caden Reeves is catching, giving Janicki the rest of the night off. Fastball missed. Not by much. Two balls, two strikes to Nerai, the right-handed batter. Pitch, that misses. Farquhar mad at himself, 3-2. Tate's getting a chance to pitch in the NCAA Regional. His main directive, throw strikes. Pitch, bounced foul on a fastball. And it stays at 3-2. The pitcher of record for Troy is Crotchfeld, who only pitched two-thirds of an inning. Pitch, ground ball left side, charging is Piasecki, running throw to first. No, he came off the bag. A long stretch by Cavill. Piasecki made a terrific throw. Cavill stretched, foot came off. Nerai is safe with an infield single. Still nobody out. And we'll have a pinch runner for Nerai at first, giving somebody some action. It'll be Griffin Pouvel at first. So Pooville gets in to an NCAA regional line score as a pinch runner at first with nobody down. An infield single. The hitter is Pascal. Nobody out. Cleanup hitter. He's 0 for 4. Farquhar throws a good slider. Catches the outside corner against the right-handed hitter. 0 and 1. 15 runs, 14 hits for Troy. 13 men left. Ryder, 5 runs, 12 hits, no errors. They've left 9. We're in the ninth. Farquhar throws. That's lined right side. Watch out, kids, over on the berm. It falls out of play. Safely among them. They dive for it on the wet grass. It squirts out, and each one of those kids slides about 15 feet down near the walkway. Pascal steps back in as Farquhar gets a new baseball. 15-5, Troy in the ninth. One on, nobody down. 0-2, high. Pascal is a senior. Unless something miraculous happens, this will be his last at-bat of his college career. Farquhar throws, and it's lined into left field. That's a base hit. Cool will hustle it back in. 3 straight base hits against Farquhar. Here in the ninth, nobody down. For Charlie Magulik. Skyler is going to let Farquhar ride this one out. He wants to keep as many people fresh as he can for what will be a challenge tomorrow. Magulik takes outside ball one. 2 for 4 is Charlie Magulik. Now, you don't need me to tell you how Troy has struggled over the last week and a half, closing out games in the ninth in the Sun Belt Tournament and today. This one's hit into right field. That's a base hit in front of Markham. Now the bases are loaded. 4 straight hits, and they are not being fooled by Tate Farquhar. Bases loaded, nobody out. A run in. He looked down into the Troy dugout, and Coach Mead sits impassively as Reeves, the catcher, comes out, brings the entire infield in. In the ninth inning, Farquhar, just trying to get strikes and get outs, has given up the homer to Hartman, a single to Neri, an infield single. A clean single by Pascal and a single by Magulik. Nobody out. Looking in the Troy bullpen, and somebody is up. That is Richardson, the freshman, getting ready quickly. Here's Schuett, the catcher. Pitch, checked his swing on a high fastball, and it's ball one. No outs, bases loaded. Farquhar throws, and it's fouled off to the right side. Out of play. 1-1 on Nick Schuett. Well, with their 4 consecutive hits, Ryder has actually drawn even in hits with Troy at 14 apiece. Troy leads by 10. Fastball is up and out, 2-1. And the main reason why, if you're just joining us and want me to boil it down into its essence, both teams have 14 hits, but Ryder's pitchers have hit 5 men. This one's fouled off again. And they have walked 10 guys. So that's 15 extra base runners for the Trojans. That's the game in a nutshell. 2-2 on Schuett. Infield looking for a double play somewhere. Right-handed batter. Farquhar throws. Swing and a miss. Changeup got him way out in front. Good for you, Tate Farquhar. to get a strikeout. That's it for Schuett for that elusive first out. Elliot Medlock is announced, the second baseman. 1-for-4 with an RBI. Right-handed batter. A sophomore from New Hampshire. Most of the players from Ryder are from New Jersey. Maryland, Pennsylvania. One from Virginia. This one's hit in the air, left field and deep. Overcomes Cool to run it down in the alley. Makes the catch. Nerai will score from third. It's 15-6. But there are now two outs. Medlock picks up the sack fly to left. Two runs in. And the hitter is, or should be, Labruciano, the DH. It is A.J. Labruciano. Maybe the last chance for Ryder to prolong the year, but no, he'll single into left field. Base hit. Pascal comes around to score. Moving into third is Magulik. On the first pitch, Labruciano singles into left field. That's three runs in the inning on five hits. And it's 15-7, a three-run ninth. Eighth man to hit will be Leahy with runners at the corners. Here comes Skyler Mead. Farquhar has not been clean with this chance. He's gotten two outs, and it's taken him seven hitters to get it, and Skyler will hopefully make one final. Baumhauer's Victory Grill change on the hill with Leahy coming to the plate. Troy just trying to get the elusive final out. We'll go with the freshman right-hander Brady Richardson when we return in the ninth. It's Troy 15, Ryder 7 on the Troy Sports Media Network from Playfly Sports.
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0: Tough stretch for Tate Farquhar in the ninth inning. He is headed to the showers after two-thirds of an inning. Five hits, three runs, all earned. No walks, one strikeout. It's 15-7, Troy, with two outs in the ninth inning. And Troy will opt for the freshman right-hander Brady Richardson to close this game out and move on to Sunday play. Richardson, a two-way player, terrific athlete, a freshman from Elba, Alabama, out of Enterprise High School, 6'1", 197 pounds, very promising first year, no record, and an ERA of 6.88. This is his 15th appearance overall, 14th in relief. Brady's thrown 17 innings, given up 23 hits, 13 earned runs. He has walked 7, struck out 13. We saw him in Montgomery in that Sunday game against Southern Miss that Troy ended up losing 6-2 and exiting the tournament. He went an inning and a third, gave up two earned runs. Leahy with runners at the corners. 8-run lead for Troy. Riders still battling in the ninth. Richardson a right-hander, so is Leahy. And the pitch is outside, ball one. Eighth man to hit in the inning. Three runs, five hits. At third is Magulik. Labruciano at first. And the pitch, that's right there. 1-1. Coming up, hopefully in just a moment, it's our Power T postgame show, powered by C Spire. Terry Miller waiting on the field. Stretch, pitch, missed the corner by an inch. 2-1. Home plate umpire James Ainsworth is calling it close. Good for him. Richardson ready. And the 2-1. Popped him up. This should do it. In comes Pine near the line. Under it. Got it. And this one belongs to the Trojans. Troy staves off elimination despite a game effort in the ninth inning by the Ryder Bronx, whose season comes to a close at 33-20. The Trojans move on to Sunday, an 11 o'clock Central Time game against either Miami or Florida. Troy now 33-30 on the season. Final line score, Troy 15 runs, 14 hits, 2 errors and 13 men left. 4 riders, 7 runs, 15 hits, no errors, and 7 men stranded. The winning pitcher for Troy unofficially is Zach Crotchfeld. As the Trojans move on, Jerry Miller live on the field to talk with Skyler Meade, brought to you by Troy Bank and Trust, the only bank you'll ever need.
5: Coach, congrats. You guys fought hard and stay alive here today to battle another one.
6: They always do. They always do. So, hey, buddy. Yeah, that was just a relentless effort from the guys. Really pitched our butt off. Obviously want to finish it right. Brady came in there, obviously, and did the thing. And these guys, that Ryder team, man, they compete so hard. That's why it was so impressive what, you know, the combination of Hayden, Matt Dill, and Crotch and Thiggy. And, I mean, you never know when that big pitch is. I was really impressed by what, you know, Thiggy did. He really, you know, sold out for the team and made some big pitches to keep the game expanded. And as we already mentioned, the offense was incredibly relentless. And the Trojan fans did a great job. You know, now they got to stay and pay more money in the Gainesville hotels.
5: You had the big sixth inning, Coach. I thought Darnell, who had struggled a bit, set the tone with that hard at-bat to draw the leadoff walk.
6: I would agree with that. I mean, I don't even know what guys' days were, because it felt like everybody did positive things, but I thought that at-bat was really the key to it. The game rewards you when you battle your butt off, and our guys did that, and let's be honest, they've always done that.
5: You don't know who it'll be, but we're playing tomorrow.
6: We're playing tomorrow. Look, this has been two, I mean, obviously we expanded this one out, but, man, two really intense games. It's just what tourney baseball is about. Having been privileged enough to be in these many of times, it's what you want for your guys to experience. I'm glad a lot of guys experience it, but we got a lot of things to figure out for tomorrow.
5: Coach, thanks for the time.
6: Hey, thank you very much.
5: There you go, Barry. More like it. Troy gets the win. Wasn't the easiest win in the world. Very competitive, a Ryder team that just had no quit in them. They're to be congratulated. Even right till the final out of this one, it wasn't decided. But Troy did what they needed to do, a chance now to get some food, to get some rest, and to get ready for whoever the opponent is. Got two to win tomorrow.
0: Jerry Miller live on the field to talk with Skyler Meade, brought to you by Troy Bank and Trust, the only bank you'll ever need. 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It'll be senior third baseman Josh Pine. He was 2-for-5 today with 3 RBIs. It was Pine's bases-clearing double in the sixth inning that gave the Trojans a lead and helped to light the candle as well, to use Jerry's phrase earlier. 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Trojans win. Zach Crotchfeld gets the win. He is 6-2. Clayton Pauley takes a loss. He is now 3-2 on the season. We'll return and wrap it up in a moment. Again, your final, Troy 15, Riders 7, on the Troy Sports Media Network from Playfly Sports.
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0: 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Final score, Troy 15 and Riders 7. Trojans 15 runs, 14 hits, 2 errors, 13 left. Ryder, 7 runs, 15 hits, no errors, 11 men left. Crotchfeld gets the win. Pulley takes the loss for Ryder, whose season comes to a close at 33-20. Now, for Jerry Miller and our broadcast producer, Nathan Schluter, this is Barry McKnight. Join us tomorrow morning. Another elimination game as Troy takes on the loser of tonight's Gainesville Regional Winners Bracket game between Florida and Miami. First pitch tomorrow morning is set for 11 a.m. Central Time. Our broadcast will be on the air beginning at 10:45. 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

0: Keyboardist Jonathan Cain said this is it. This is it for him. They're just repeating themselves, and he says it's grueling. Sometimes four shows in a week, which, yeah.
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0: Cyndi Lauper, girls just want to have fun in the MMA boxing ring. What, are you kidding me? Well, this is the thing. Apparently, it wasn't that long ago. It was Gina Carano and Ronda Rousey. Neither one had been in the ring for quite a while. But if you paid for that, I don't know if you got your money's worth, but 17 seconds, Gina Carano said, "That's it. She's too tough for me," as if she didn't know ahead of time. Well, there's another famous MMA fighter, Amanda Serrano, and she wants to fight Gina Carano. Well, no wonder. Ronda Rousey beat her in 17 seconds. They're calling it the Serrano Carano. It kind of rhymes. See, that's the thing.
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12: weather. Your Classic Hits listening area forecast for Saturday. Tonight, there's a 30% chance of showers and thunderstorms. Mostly cloudy and a low of 69. On Sunday, there's an 80% chance of showers and thunderstorms and a high near 86. Showers and thunderstorms are likely Sunday night with a low around 68. We'll keep an eye on the weather. 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

0: Australia's Samantha Sang got hooked up with the Bee Gees. Probably the best thing that ever happened to her. She's a pretty good singer, but boy, Bee Gees wrote that song. It's called Emotion. They sing on that song, and they produced that song. There you go.
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1: I'm Angelo Bavaro. President Trump is still weighing a peace deal with Iran.
2: The White House says that the president will not make any deal unless it satisfies America's hard lines. And that, of course, the main one is that Iran cannot have a nuclear weapon.
1: Fox's Alex Hogan. New Jersey Governor Mikey Sherrill with a message for anti-ICE protesters today.
3: I urge those protesting outside of Delaney Hall to bring the temperature down.
1: Clashes with officers sometimes turning violent have been ongoing outside the Delaney Hall ICE detention facility.
4: On Friday, acting U.S. Attorney General Todd Blanche shared pictures of bloody wounds and bruises, announcing that one man had been charged for kicking and biting ICE agents.
1: Fox's C.B. Cotton. Protesters allege poor conditions inside that facility. 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
7: Your Classic Hits listening area forecast for Saturday. Tonight, there's a 30% chance of showers and thunderstorms, mostly cloudy and a low of 69. On Sunday, there's an 80% chance of showers and thunderstorms, and a high near 86. Showers and thunderstorms are likely Sunday night with a low around 68. We'll keep an eye on the weather. 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